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6: Well, Nate did a great job announcing team lineups there. No national anthem here. We got that set off earlier. I'm Kel Daniels bringing you the broadcast. It's a nice matchup between Alexandria and Detroit Lakes boys soccer. Had a great win on girls' side earlier today as they took down Ricori. And now we're set. Stage is set. Getting a little chilly out here. Great football weather and great soccer weather as well. It just kind of comes to mind first. So, yeah, bringing on the broadcast, Nate Flugel joins us. Nate, great job.
7: Oh, thank you. Thank you. That's the first time doing that.
6: Yeah, they just pulled you. They said, hey, we need somebody, and he was willing and able. So we are about to kick off. It looks like Detroit Lakes will start with possession in this half. You know, the Cardinals are a tough team. They're definitely, you know, it's a team that's always good in everything they do. We didn't get a chance to go over rosters. I'll try to knock that out quick. For the Lakers, starting roster, Colin House, Isaac Marks, Augie Dahl, Garrett Moen, Parker Buchholz, Grayson Kohler, Jackson Martinez, Bodie Calm, Owen Anderson, Owen Lipton, and Aiden Askelson, coached by Jesse Owen. And for the Cardinals, Alex Liddon, Jacobo Ramos, Sawyer Blair, Jace Johnson, Graham Oldland, Ryan Sandin, Cohen Medway, Patrick Klecker, Harlan Rem, Theodore Sandstead, Micah Keatsman, and Kaysen Schneider. All right, we are off. Lakers with possession. Passing back around midfield, taking the edge off the foot of a Laker, and that's out of bounds. It's going to be inbound pass for Alexandria. Far throw in for the Cardinals, and Lakers smartly knocked that one out. Didn't have the numbers that they were looking for on defense.
7: Right, and they wanted to make sure to let that midfield get back and reset.
6: A little chilly today, at this point. Sun has set. If you hear some teeth chattering, don't worry. We'll be all right. Cardinals with possession. Long pass over. Nice cross. Maintaining possession for the Cardinals. Nice little block there by the Lakers to prevent that from getting too far. Kicked out long by the Lakers, trying to save it from going out, and they do. Far pass back to the goalkeeper. He boots it deep off the head of Alexandria. The Lakers maintain possession. Moving upfield. Cardinals gain possession. Far pass intercepted by the Lakers. Back to the Cardinals. Attempt by the Lakers, but Cardinals maintain possession.
7: Cardinals were really putting that pressure on DL early in this game.
6: Great clear by the Lakers there. They needed that one. Alexander was really looming with a couple attempts there. So Lakers with a break of their own off the body of a Cardinal. And they're going to have an early call here. A little bit of contact.
7: A little bit of extra contact. Ref is going to stop it. Try to set the pace early. Let them boys not know that they just can't push each other over. Let's play some good soccer here.
6: So free kick for the Cardinals. Score is 0-0 on our BTD Manufacturing scoreboard. Deep kick by the Cardinals. Lakers get there first. Boots it deep and out, and that's going to be a pass in for the Cardinals right around midfield. Short pass in, fielded by the Cardinals. Tight contention by the Lakers. Able to sneak it past. Move upfield. Lakers get a hold of it. Pass near the sideline. Plenty of Cardinals there to hold him up, but able to get that up and out. Going to be another pass in for the Cardinals. High pass contested. Cardinals able to keep possession here, and they're definitely holding, at least it's very early into the game, but they're definitely spending more time over in the Lakers' territory.
7: Yes, they are applying that pressure, quite like the girls' team earlier in varsity. They kept the pressure on Recorey. Well, this time it looks like Alexandria is going to start out with that extra pressure.
6: So a quick color coordination for you here. Lakers in the striped red and black and red solid shorts. Cardinals in the white on white with red lettering. Lakers with a goal kick here. Line drive. First off a Cardinal. They're able to maintain possession. Setting up a nice pass deep down, and the Lakers clear that one out of harm's way. To the sideline for the Lakers. Cardinals swarm in. Get a nice pass off. Trying to set something up here. Some nice footwork. Getting around. Lakers able to get a foot in there and slow things down a tad, but got a little collision. No whistle. It's a physical game, and there's the whistle you're looking for, and that's going to be a free kick for the Lakers. And like you said earlier, you know, if you're listening in from the girls' game, you said it's going to be a little bit more physical this game than we saw in the girls. Girls definitely physical, right? But gets a little chippier.
7: Right.
6: Deep, deep free kick. Off the head of a Cardinal. Lakers get possession. They're deep. Bouncing off like a pinball. And say almost out of bounds there. Now eventually, but a little deeper for the Cardinal. So Lakers will have the tossing.
7: Yeah, Recorey down there decided they wanted to kick the ball out so they can even reset. Oh, excuse me. It went off a DL player.
6: You're totally good. Oh, wow, you're right. Yeah, so Alexandria will will get possession here. And they're maintaining it down the sideline. They've got a deep pass. They've got a
7: fast pressure.
6: A very fast break. 2-on-3 for the Lakers. Getting past. They've got an opportunity to score here. And they do. The first score goes to Alexandria off of a great play where they had the numbers. And a very, very fast break off that far outside as we see it. And the Lakers trail early in tonight's matchup 0-1.
7: Very fast. Very, very fast pressure taken off. DL got stuck behind on their heels, and Alexandria made him pay for it.
6: Yeah, so a quick start for Alexandria as they strike just a few minutes into the game so far. Lakers look to respond here. Passing back for the Lakers. To the outside near the sideline, losing control. Alexandria trying to fight for it off the foot of a Cardinal, and that's going to be a tossing for the Lakers. Number 12 for the Lakers will toss it in. That is Jackson Martinez. Down the line, nice header, keeping things in bounds for the Lakers, vying for it. He's trying to get there. A little bit of a struggle for the ball. Nice pass back, creating a little bit more space, getting some breathing room. And Alexandria, ooh, we've got a trip up there, and that's going to...
7: Ref decided the ball was in Alexandria's favor, so he just let the play keep going. You have to excuse me, I'm still talking about Recorey.
6: No,
7: earlier
6: you are fine.
7: Alexandria Cardinals here playing.
6: Yeah, we've got a lot going on for sure today. So Alexandria with possession and pass sailing past the Lakers, and a dangerous one at that, but able to corral that up to the goalkeeper, and he's going to send that one flying towards the far sideline as we see it. Lakers maintain possession. Contested and taken by the Cardinals. Cardinals with a nice pass, but great deflection by the defense, stopping yet another power play for the Cardinals. Cardinals maintain possession off of an intercepting pass. Cruising the outside, the far outside as we see it. Down the sideline, just like they did on the scoring possession. And that one's going to sail out of bounds. I believe they're going to call it out on, yep, call it out on the Lakers' last touch. So Alexander will have a nice throw in from a decent position. And they decide to throw that one back, try to set something up a little deeper this time. Far pass back to one of their backmen. And a contested pass is taken by the Lakers. Trying to move things across midfield to the outside once again. And that one's going to sail and be guarded, but taken by a Cardinal. Pass midfield. Deflection trails even farther downfield for the Cardinals as they set something up deep. Lakers trying to get there but can't quite make it. And it falls out of bounds. Last off of the Cardinal. So Lakers to throw in. That's number 19, Owen Anderson, off the head of a Cardinal. And they're going to
7: bring the ball back.
6: Bring it back.
7: The extra ball was still on the field.
6: So Owen Anderson with the throw in here. Very contested throw in, but three Cardinals to one Laker there. Pass back by the Lakers. Up to midfield. Back far, deep. Resetting things for the Lakers. Back to the goalkeeper. And the goalkeeper today is
7: Owen Lipton.
6: Deep pass downfield by the Lakers. Little contact. Racing to get there is Martinez. Slides for a tackle. Does not get it. Lakers regain possession. In good position. And a deep kick. Sails off target.
7: Jordan Jaskin had the opportunity to put one on net, and that's what he did. Just went a little bit wide.
6: And that's what they're going to have to start doing too. You know, to after a an early fall in the lead department, it's just keeping that pressure up and creating opportunities wherever you can find them. Again, Alexandria's a great team. They're going to play hard, and the Lakers are going to need as much as they possibly can from their team here. The goal kick is headed by the Lakers. Lakers maintain possession here past midfield. Passes up, but Alexandria takes that one, and a nice pass is leaving a good angle for the Cardinals. They've got some speed on the outside there. Pass the Laker to the middle, and that one is taken by the Lakers. Pass a little too far.
7: Alexandria's number four, Sawyer Blair, on the right side of their team. He, right forward, he is fast.
6: Yeah, he is very quick. A lot of speed on the Cardinals, and they take that one back from the Lakers, back over across midfield. Nice stop by the, I don't know if that was intentional or not, but nice stop by the Lakers to break up that pass. Once again, so now I'm assuming that, yes, that was intentional. To the outside. Deep pass. Kind of a light tap to the center of the field there for the Cardinals, and they regain possession. The outside, keeping that one in bounds. Getting a foot on it is the Lakers, number 9, Parker Buchholz. Alexandria passes back, sets up a play. Starts getting some numbers out there on offense, or on attack. Passes far to the outside. That one's going to sail out of bounds. The toss in for the Lakers. With the toss in, number 12, Jackson Martinez. Never mind. Number 19, Owen Anderson. Off a Laker. Alexandria regains possession. Far kick to the outside, taken by Alexandria. Deep kick, open space. Alexandria, oh, and they could have had a great opportunity there. That was close for Alexandria. They could have scored off that easily.
7: Number 19, Owen Anderson, stepped behind the keeper to make sure to help if the keeper got beat. And he did, and he cleared the ball.
6: Yeah, so Alexander keeping some pressure on the Lakers here, and that's a smart play to get that thing out of there. Just boots it as far as he can take it. About to midfield, Alexander regains possession, setting up another attack here to the outside. Nice stop by Martinez. Sliding collision. Martinez back with the ball. Passes out to midfield. Taken by the Cardinals, but bounced off to a Laker. So Lakers with possession. Very deep, deep pass. You have some sprinting going on that outside, and that looks like it's going to be off a Laker, so it's going to be an inbound pass by the Cardinals. Substitutions being made for Alexandria. Number 7 in for number 4. Number 7 is Jace Johnson coming in for Sawyer Blair. So inbound pass coming shortly, and we have a Lakers substitution as well. Number 5, Anthony Chilton is coming in for number 12.
7: Martinez.
6: So Alexander with possession. Still on their side of the field. Making some nice passes. DL kicking that one as far east as they possibly can.
7: Sometimes you just want to change sides of the field, get a new reset. That one just was a little extra hard and went out of bounds.
6: And we've seen how quick Alexandria can strike. You know, that's going to be a factor in this game. And Alexandria, they have a little breakaway here, a little bit of room, trying to contest. Not quite in time, and they break away for another goal.
7: Ooh.
6: So Lakers with an early deficit of 0-2, and they are quick, Nate.
7: They are very quick. It wasn't a lack of trying. Bodie Campbell was right by his side, running right side by side. That player just kept with the ball and took the shot when he had it.
6: So Alexandria strikes quick twice in a row to take an early 2-0 lead on our BTD manufacturing scoreboard. Still in the early minutes of the first half. The Lakers with possession to the outside and sails a little far, and that's going to be an inbound pass for the Cardinals. Cardinals quick to the line and quick to the strike here as they take possession. Back pass, flipping the field for the Cardinals.
7: Lakers not hanging their heads. They're back into the action.
6: Oh, and that's going to be, went for the ball, but got a lot of the ankle there for the Lakers, and it's going to be a free kick for the Cardinals, and set up pretty well, too, for the free kick.
7: Yeah, that's a good position for the free kick. Defense is going to hold Alex here at the 18-yard box, but once the kick gets past the defense, they're going to be moving.
6: So we've got some pacing here from the ref to
7: ref is given the proper amount of space for the kick.
6: So Alexandria, early lead, 2-0, free kick, high. And a great job by the goalie, but it's still going, and oh, that's a fortunate turn for the ball there. Looked like if that would have had a little bit more of an angle to it, that would have been an easy.
7: It would have went in. Owen Lipton kept his eye on the ball, made a real big jump and punched the ball, but it just came off wrong. The ball bounced around in there, and Alexandria got a kickoff, but it was out wide.
6: So the Lakers survive the threatening free kick here. Down 0-2 early on in the matchup between the Detroit Lakes Lakers at home versus the Cardinals, and free kick from Lipton. Or goal kick from Lipton, excuse me. Deep down the sideline off of a Cardinal. Vying for possession. Cardinals come out of it. Cardinals keep possession. Lakers able to boot that one out. Deep down the sideline. Flipping the field. Cardinals hit that one out of bounds. That is a throw-in for the Lakers. Pass midfield. Receive it. Cardinals quickly take it away. Sprinting down the field. We've got 3 Cardinals to 3 Lakers. Now it's 2-3. Trying to set something up. Slowing down. Kick is off, and that's an easy save for Lipton. So this Cardinals team, I mean, they
7: are on fire.
6: They are attacking.
7: They have great possession of the ball, keeping their heads up, communicating with each other, passing it where it needs to be.
6: Ball is back in Laker possession. Deep down the field, but not a lot down there. Cardinals doing a good job collecting their defense, and that one's out on the Lakers. It's going to be a free kick, or a goal kick, for the Cardinals. So it just doesn't seem like the Lakers have been able to get a lot off on the attack so far. The defense is quick. It is really like a flip-flop of what we saw last game with Ricori and the Lakers. So Alexander with possession.
7: Alex is just keeping that constant pressure, have the ball, good control, and giving it to the Lakers.
6: Coming off of a miscue there on a kind of a wild pass, so the Cardinals were able to get that one back and off the foot of the Laker. An inbound pass at about midfield. It's taken at about midfield. Stretching the field is the Cardinals, going to that opposite side. They sure do like that that far side as we see it from their attack, and the Lakers able to corral that one up and get a little attack of their own. Blocked by the Cardinals, and they regain possession right around midfield. Some physical ball here, some great defense by the Lakers, and they're going to call that one a little too much contact.
7: Arms extended a little bit. Ref's going to call that.
6: Yeah, Alexander is lightning quick, and they've got another free kick here.
7: Detroit Lakes is still in the game. They just need to keep their head, get back into the scheme.
6: Oh, absolutely. All right, free kick is off from the Cardinals. It's got a lot of distance. Header off in good spacing for the Cardinals, but there is a sea of red down by the goal. The Lakers able to get a little bit more breathing room here. Highly contested on the ball, and that's going to be
7: a free kick
6: for the Lakers.
7: Push.
6: So this time on the Lakers. Some substitutions being made for the Cardinals, or at least like they're about to be made. Lakers a possession that's going to sail out of bounds, and that's going to be a toss-in for the Cardinals. Once again, off of the toss-in, that's off the foot of number 12 for the Cardinals. Harlan Rame, and it's a Lakers toss-in. Toss-in met by the Cardinals. Header to another header. To out of bounds. Oh, not out of bounds. Kept in bounds by the Lakers. That's number 5, Anthony Shelton. And a collision. And they're going to call him. That's going to be a free kick for the Lakers. Right about midfield. With the free kick, number 19, Owen Anderson. It's a line drive off the foot of a Cardinal. And that was great control by the Cardinals there.
7: This referee is doing a good job of not letting the game get out of hand, keeping these boys honest. Every trip, every push, he's calling them.
6: The Cardinals dancing around midfield. Some contact here, but the Lakers get back that possession. It's not going to be easy. They're not going to let them have it for long, and that's going to be a free kick for the Lakers there. Getting a little physical out here tonight. We're hearing some "you can't do that" chats. I'm not sure where it's coming from, though. Oh, there we
7: it's
6: go.
7: From yep. the team.
6: And header almost finds its way into the net, but smartly saved by the Cardinals. He decides to roll that out.
7: We have some girl soccer players fan over there from the school.
6: Yeah, coming to support, right? After the big win, you know. Free kick for the Cardinals off of a little bit of a handsy play by the Lakers. And there's an opposite chant, too. I believe that's from the Cardinals team. So Lakers take back possession off the free kick. This is fun, Nate.
7: It is. These boys are playing hard.
6: Alexandria with possession. Pass midfield. Pass is wildly broken up and booted to a Cardinal. Off his foot a little wild, and that's going to be an inbound pass for the Lakers. Pass midfield to pass in number 21, Aiden Askelson. Excuse me. Looks like it's actually going to be a substitution being made. 15-6 in for the Cardinals. That is Burka McCleary and Andrew Rout. So with the pass, it's actually Jaden Jaskin for the Lakers. Deep pass. Lakers looking to vie for that. Alexandria comes away. Lakers take back up. looking for an open man.
7: Good control of the ball, just looking for an open player to pass it to.
6: Alec takes it off, and DL is able to regain. Really tough fighting by Alec there. And they're going to have a throw-in as well.
7: Alec is definitely not standing still out there. They're constantly on that ball.
6: No, absolutely. So Alec changing sides here. Riding down, and DL is able to contest. Wild ball taken back by Alec. To the far side. Back to the middle. Pass midfield. Long pass. Lipton's able to knock that one out there.
7: He wasn't going to wait for them to catch up to that ball.
6: Sails out of bounds, but well past midfield. Alec back with possession. Passing things back. Looking for an opening. Moving things around here, and the Lakers disrupt that. Get back possession. Pass deflects off the foot of a Cardinal, and they gain possession again. Lakers grab that one back and pass that back. Try to reset things. Down the far side. Moving on the wing. Far pass. That one almost sails out, but it's corralled by Cardinal. And kicked deep down the line. Off the head and out of bounds. So that's going to be a pass in from the far side. About halfway down. Making some subs for the Lakers for 12 and 14. That is Al Guidel, Jackson Martinez, and A.J. Layton.
7: 2, 7, and 13.
6: Oh, is it 13?
7: That's who's coming off.
6: Oh, yes. So 2, 7, it's Jaden Jaskin, Garrett Moen, and Bodie Kalm. Alec gains possession off of the inbound pass. Lakers disrupt things past midfield. Alec comes away with it. Passing it back. Not a lot of support around him. Making another attempt. Diving. Deep pass. Speed, but not quite able to get it. That could have been dangerous. Lakers regain possession far in the wing. Tripped up, and that's going to be a free kick.
7: That was a good play by defensive lineman A.J. Layton. He really would not let that the Alexandria player get past him.
6: Shout out to Jeff Layton as well. Best boss in the world. I know he's listening. That's why I'm saying it.
7: Yeah.
6: I'm joking. Love you, Jeff.
7: He's a good guy, for sure.
6: Passes out. Lakers trying to maintain that possession. They're going to call a bit of hand fighting. Actually, it's going to be a free kick for the Lakers here. So to take the free kick, number 19, Owen Anderson. We got some intensity. Deep kick. Opportunity, and he had a good look for a header there. Couldn't quite get to it. That's going to be a goal kick for the Cardinals.
7: That was a good kick. We need to capitalize on those moments. Hopefully that we can get a couple more, get them in front of the goal like that.
6: Lakers able to come away with that goal kick. Passes inward from the wing. A little back and forth leads to Alec getting possession, but DL kicks that deep out. And that's going to be inbounds still. Tough angle.
7: We're hanging out more in the midfield. I think DL is really settled in now.
6: Yeah, it's a very, very quick striking team for Alec. It seems like things are starting to even out a tad here. As Alec gains possession. Down that side that they like here. Past the Lakers. They've got a little bit of an opening here. The kick is off, and nice deflection by the Lakers to slow things down. Still have possession is the Cardinals off that wing. Good contest, and that was a push out. By, yeah, he's raising his hands, but that was an extended arm shove. They're going to call him that every time. So a free kick for the Lakers, taken by Lipton. Pass to Laker. Alec regains possession. Nice block out there by the Lakers. Falls right back into the lap of a Cardinal. Pass goes a little too far past the Lakers. Now they've got some room to run here. Deep pass. Sprinting. Cardinals. Goal. Again off of that side, that far side. A great pass and a sprinting effort is rewarded with yet another goal as Alexandria takes a 3-0 lead.
7: They really are fast. I can't explain how fast this team looks. On the outside there, he had control of the ball, took the shot.
6: And it is we'll do our best to keep the numbers. It is extremely hard, especially in this light, to read, especially for the Alexandria players' front numbers. So didn't catch who got that goal there for Alex, but, yeah, a very quick and a very strong start for the Cardinals, and their sideline is getting ramped up. So Lakers with possession. Down by three early on in the game. Still plenty of game left to play, but they're going to have to settle into their game plan here today to even things back up. Alec with possession. So 13 minutes and counting left in the first half. Deep kick by Lipton. It's like a football punt type of kick. Had a little bit of hang time to it. Vying for possession. The Lakers come away with it. Slide and tackle for it. And Alec regains possession. Lakers quick to take that back, though. We just saw a Meg. There's a big crowd reaction to the Meg. So Cardinals with a great move there, and they are sprinting down that line, but this time a little bit more red to stop them there. Lakers regain possession past midfield. About three men on the attack, about 10 Cardinals. Weaving through traffic, and a trip up, and no call. He's going for the ball. So Alec takes back possession. Lakers not a ton of guys back right now. Able to keep possession. Again, you know, down three, they're playing aggressive right now. Under 13 left in the half. Alex steals that one. Not a ton of red down there, but decides to take that one back and take another look at things. Pass down the near sideline. DL getting in the way. Got some tripping up there. No whistle, straight to a player from Alec. High kick, over. And we got some substitutions, both twos going in. So that is Jaden Jaskin for the Lakers and Booch McCleary for the Cardinals. I believe I said that right, I'm sorry. Is it Boucher, like Bobby? I'm not quite sure. So Lakers with the goal kick. Down to the far sideline. Header a little bit farther off his head than he would like that one to be, but able to keep possession for the Lakers. Moving up the sideline. Finding some space. Alec able to get a foot in there and disrupt things. Alec gets possession back. Right in the middle of midfield. And that's some hand fighting, and they're going to call that one. It's going to be a free kick. Some more, you can't do that, Chats.
7: Yeah, Isaac, number three, Isaac Marks, had a hold of his arm. Ref saw that.
6: You know, and they're so fast, you know, it's tough to keep up, especially on some of their drives here. So, you know, it's like the Lakers players, they're fighting out here. But it's going to have to find an answer to that. Free kick is off. Header gives a little space to the Lakers. Alec able to kind of weave that one through, but Lakers get back possession, and they've got an attack now. Deflected by the Cardinals. Cardinals back with possession. Nice little backwards pass. Tackle frees up that ball for just a moment. Back into

0: out of bounds, and that's going to be off on the Cardinals, so it's going to be a goal kick for the Lakers. Subbing in for the Lakers, number 5, Anthony Chilton, coming off the field, number 11, I believe.
1: 21,
0: Aiden Askelson. I think I think I'll be looking for glasses after this. I could never be a referee. Goal kick is off. Lakers with possession. Kind of a far dribble that ends up getting it out of bounds for the Lakers. It's off a Cardinal, so it's a toss back in, right back in. Lakers with a little bit of room. Tackle. Not quite enough. Lakers in just a little flat on the ball there, and that's going to be saved every time. So good attempt. That's one of the better
1: looks. At least
0: looks.
1: We got a shot off by that one, number 11, Grayson Kohler.
0: Yes.
1: Cardinals He's back. Number one scorer for the team.
0: Cardinals back with possession right at midfield. Deep pass. Lakers there first. 8:20 and counting left in the first half. Lakers trail 0-3. That ball sails out of bounds, and that's going to be a toss in by the Cardinals. I don't know who Eli is. They're chanting, "We want Eli." I wonder.
1: From the Cardinals.
0: I'm not seeing an Eli on the roster. Oh, it is on JV. I don't know if he's traveling, but I guess Eli's a fan favorite. So Lakers back with possession. A tackle. Ends up in Alex's favor. Detroit Lakes takes that one back, though, pretty quickly. Nice little stop set there. Reset things. Pass that back. Find a good look. Pass is lost by the Lakers. Alec comes away with it. Got a couple men downfield here. Deep kick and easy save for Lipton. Lipton opts to punt this one away. Pass midfield. Caught very nicely by Cardinal there, but two Lakers were able to steal away that possession. Off a Laker into the lap of Alexandria. They've got possession back. And the Lakers, just not quite able to get away with that one. They would have had a nice open look, but they may hear.
1: Have a ball.
0: And Alex takes that one and punts that one down deep. Alex got possession deep in DL's territory. Plenty of red down there. DL maintains possession. Oh, some contact there. No call. Little push and they may call that. And they will. And that's going to be a free kick for the Cardinals. Another one from a pretty decent spot for them.
1: Yeah, DL keeps on giving them opportunities. We need to just focus on what we got going on, get back to our own scheme, and get one in there.
0: You know, I like the intensity. I like the physicality. You know, this is a fast team. You got to play them hard. You know,
1: absolutely.
0: If you can't outsprint them.
1: That's right. Alex is doing a fantastic job on all three phases of the field.
0: And a scary take by Lipton there, but he's able to corral that one. He's going to punt that one out far towards the near side, off the head of an Alec player. Alec takes possession. Dribbles forward, setting up a pass to the outside. Couple Lakers around him, taking it deep down that sideline, freeing up some space, taking a shot, and saved by Lipton. So Alec's been putting a lot of pressure on the Lakers here. Lakers with an inbound pass from the goalkeeper, from Lipton. Maintain possession as they cross midfield, down the far sideline. 5 minutes and counting on our BTD manufacturing scoreboard, and that one's going to sail out. In the game is 13 and 21. I know 13, Bodie. And 21, Aiden Askelson. Off the field is 7 and 14. Garrett Moen and A.J. Layton. Inbound pass. Touch by a Laker first. Pass back, and no one's there.

0: Alec just takes that one too easy. Nice little stop by the Lakers. But right back into Cardinals' hands. Lakers vying, a little bit of back and forth here. Passes out to the far side. Deep kick down, deep pass. Off the foot.
1: And it's a goal.
0: And that's a goal off the foot of an Alec player, I believe. So tried to get that one out of harm's way. Didn't take the bounce. And there you go. Let's take a look at that one. And yeah, it was off the foot of an Alec player.
1: It was a good shot. That Alec player just tried to get the ball, clear it out. But it went in the goal.
0: So Lakers strike. 1-4. Excuse me, 1-3. I apologize. So there you go. Nice strike for the Lakers. 4 minutes and counting on our BTD Manufacturing scoreboard. Cardinals back with the ball. Deep pass. They've got some room. Lipton takes that one home safely. So you're feeling a lot better. Two is manageable, right? You know, I'm not saying three isn't in 45 minutes or 46 minutes, but it's good to get that on the board. Like we said.
1: Yeah. Build a little bit of confidence. Let's start playing our game.
0: Such a game of momentum, too. So Lakers with possession, a little bit of contact, a little more contact. Al comes out. Cardinals driving down the field to the outside. Try to intercept it, but able to move so quickly, and that's not called. They're not calling that one. Lakers with possession. Al tries to break it up. They do. Al gets possession, takes it to the outside. Little block out. And I believe that's going to be out on the Lakers. It's going to be tossing for the Cardinals. That's a police sirens in the background here. Substitution for the Cardinals. Current score. Lakers 1, Cardinals 3. For the tossing, deep toss for the Cardinals. And smartly kicked out by the Lakers. So I believe that's going to be a toss. Yep, yeah, it's a. Or is it a corner?
1: No, it's going to be a throw in.
0: A toss in. 2 minutes and counting. 2:20 and counting on our BTD manufacturing scoreboard. If you're the Lakers, after that start, you know, going into the second half, 1-3 isn't the worst. You can come back from that, it's not bad, but they really need to tighten up on defense here and. And, you know, it obviously wouldn't be bad if they had a scoring possession of their own. But
1: the coach will get them back into the reset, get them back out here, ready to go after the half.
0: It's getting chillier by the minute, my friends. But things are heating up on the pitch. Corner kick. Ooh, opening created. Good kick away by the Lakers. Lipton gets reset. Now high kick by the Lakers. Saves things for now. Looks like Alec is trying to get possession of it. There's some real fighting there. Lakers, they've got so close to having an opening. Maybe now they've got an opening.
1: They're going to call him offside.
0: Oh, that was a perfect opportunity for a breakaway play, and the offsides came in like a wet towel for the Lakers.
1: So, Grayson Colero was just a little bit behind the defensive player when the ball came through. Offsides.
0: So a free kick for the Cardinals. Clock is ticking. Fifty seconds and counting. Deep inbound. Physical play. They're going to call that a free kick for the Cardinals, I believe.
1: Just a throw-in.
0: Oh, throw-in, excuse me. It's good to have you here, Nate.
1: I also have a brim of my hat on. It helps a little bit.
0: Yeah, it's a perfect day for some soccer. So ball trails out. Goal kick by Lipton. Comes up a tad shorter than he would have liked it. Alec gets possession, and they've got a good position on the field. Deep kick. bounces off of Lipton, but he maintains possession, and that's going to send us to halftime here. Current score on your BTD Manufacturing scoreboard, Lakers 1, Cardinals 3. It's a good match so far. We'll take a quick U-Motors timeout and be right back after this.
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1: And welcome back to the game. We're at the Detroit Lakes Varsity Boys Soccer against Alex. Scores currently 1-3. DL got down a little bit early. The keys to the game after halftime are going to be making sure that DL slows down that outside speed of Alex.
0: I've been here the whole time. All right. Well, yeah, I know it's speed has been Alex's. It's been their top threat for sure. And I may be out of breath here. I sprinted. I tried to warm you up a tad. Again, chilly night out here as we head into the second half. But the Lakers came off on a play that bounced off and took a nice little deflection off of one of the Cardinals' feet, leading to their lone goal. Alec, breakaway, I mean, pretty much the same spot all three times for the most part. And were able to find a lot of success in their speed. So for the Lakers, what do they need to do?
1: They need to slow down that outside run. It was on the left side of the field. We're going to switch ends of the sides of the field, but that left side is fast, and they come with the ball. DL needs to figure out a way to slow that down. And then also maintain possession of the ball on their end. Get some good passing, keep their head on a swivel, find out where their teammates are, and get the ball to the shots. Scores.
0: And I don't know if you, sorry to change the subject, I don't know if you guys saw that on stream. A ball just hit both crossbars and then just dimed one of the fans in the head there. So hopefully, oh, and they're doing okay. But yeah, no, it's a tough opponent in Alec, right? You know, they're fast, they're big, and they're able to score from a lot of different angles. But DL also showed a lot of strikes of their own, a lot of flashes of their own. If they tighten up on defense and get things going on their attacks, you know, they can be right back in this. Again, two goals can happen as quick as you can run across the field.
1: That's right. They're not, the game's not over yet. Come out with some good attitude and handle the ball.
0: All right. So we will take another timeout here. Quick U-Motors timeout and be back after this. 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
0: Welcome back, Lakers fans. Sorry, eating a beef stick right now. Provided by our amazing director, Raina Zima. We'd also like to thank our camera operator, Thomas Bradrick, out here, who is not dressed for the occasion, but neither am I. He's looking at me silly. But Yeah, shout out to Mana Food Court. They got some really yummy snacks. I can't give away the secret, though. But anyways, let's talk soccer. We're back in the game. Half is starting back up again. Lakers down 3-1. What do they need to do?
1: They need to put pressure.
0: Yeah.
1: Get that pressure on the other end of the field. And slow down the attack on the left side of those Cardinals.
0: Yeah, that... We've got some hype coming here. So a brand new half. Lakers look to flip the script. Down just two goals. You know, it's not...
1: It's not impossible. They can do
0: it. No, it's definitely not. And we've seen such great flashes, not only today, but throughout the season for the Lakers. So they've got 45 minutes to come out here and strut their stuff. Looks like Alec will start with possession. Still some standing around here.
1: Just trying to make sure everything's right.
0: Very lively.
1: That's the Alex crowd.
0: Very, very lively Alex crowd.
1: Okay, here we go.
0: And we're off. Second half has started. Lakers trail 1-3. Deep kick by the Cardinals. They've got some open space on the outside. Lakers rush to fill that gap. Deeper. Cross. Nice job clearing out by the Lakers. And it takes a weird bounce off of the clear, but able to get things out of harm's way. For now, Alec back with possession. Passes out far side. Lakers look to intercept it. Aren't able to. Got an Alec player tripping over nothing.
1: A little bit of extra dramatic.
0: It's the turf monster, right? You know, the grass. And the Lakers rush to get there. That one's going to stay loud. We've got a coordinated shoe tie as well on the pitch. And the Cardinals will have the toss-in. Once again. Cardinals lead 3-1 on the Lakers. Lakers at home. And that was a free kick, excuse me. So free kick off the shoulder of a Laker. Not able to get to it in time, though. Alex able to pass that one out. Lakers intercept that pass. Try to get something moving here. Alec takes back possession. Passes out. Trying to find a open space to the outside. They've got a little bit of room for a shot. Across. And that does not make it in. Great cross by the Cardinals. Had a great scoring opportunity, but not quite able to get it. So quick turnaround for the Lakers. Passing out is Lipton.
1: I like that they're not going to sit on their heels. They're going to just keep on going as fast as they can. Let's get the ball back in play and drive it down the field.
0: Lakers with a toss in. Trying to maintain possession. A little bit of infighting trying to get that one. Pass back from the Cardinals. Maintaining possession. Deep in their territory. Kicks out far. Lakers get that. Passes to the far outside. And Alec is able to sniff that one out. Deep pass down. Sails past the Laker. Lipton is far out. And he punts that one back. And that one's going to sail out. So trying to do everything the Lakers can to not have them live, you know, in their side of the field. Some substitutions for the Cardinals. Number 15 going in. Number 7 coming out. So that's Andrew Rauch and Jace Johnson. So Cardinals toss that one in. Maintain possession. Back pass, but Lakers able to take that one for themselves. Down the sidelines. A little bit of movement. Pass that one back. Trying to find some space as the Lakers. Down farther. Carew caressing that line, but able to get through. Maintaining possession for the Lakers. A little bit of physicality there, and the Cardinals are able to get that one.
1: It's kind of tough when it's a one versus four.
0: I was going to say it's a...
1: There's a lot of white right around that red player.
0: It'd take quite the movement to get out of that pickle. Alec with possession. Deep, deep cross. That's going to be grabbed up right by Lipton. So Lipton with a goal kick. Takes a nice bounce off the head of a player, a Cardinal player. Lakers with possession. Deep pass. Nicely deflected by the Cardinals. Cardinals take it past midfield. To the outside. Pass to Laker. He's got space for a shot. Shoots, and a nice deflection off of Lipton. That's going to be a corner kick for the Cardinals. Once again, for y'all joining us, the girls' varsity team picked up a nice win earlier on in our broadcast. 4-0 against Ricori. Current score of this game, Cardinals 3, Lakers 1. We're in, so it's a lively crowd out here. So Cardinals have possession. Pretty deep kick, but pretty well handled by the Lakers. And they're going to call that one off of the Cardinals. So goal kick for the Lakers. Deep kick. Bouncing off ahead. Lakers with possession. Nice pass. The Cardinals are able to kick that one out. And doesn't actually make it out. Lakers player hustles to it. That's number two.
1: Jaden Jaskin.
0: Back to the outside. Nice little movement. Trying to get that back. And they're going to call that one. It's got to be off the Cardinals, right?
1: Nope.
0: Off the Lakers, actually. I apologize. So quick toss in for the Cardinals. Finding their man off the pass. Bringing that back to the middle for the Cardinals. Moving things around. Headed by the Lakers. And they're going to pass that one back. Lakers take back possession, but man, they're quick on Alec, especially on defense. How quick they're able to swarm. And that's going to be...
1: No one's standing around with the ball.
0: A deep kick, and it's going to stay in bounds off the far side.
1: Deal has done a good job of slowing down their fast rushes on the outside.
0: Absolutely. So Alec takes possession back off a pass from DL. DL's swarming. Far pass out. A lot of green grass between him and Red. Nice pass out. Off the leg of a Laker. Lakers do a good job disrupting things as much as they can. And a great job getting possession back. Needed to shut down those edge. And that's, yeah, it's a extension. Maybe sold it. But game is game.
1: That's right. And ref bought it. As a soccer player myself and a soccer dad, I am glad that I am not a ref. I have to make those decisions.
0: I can't even imagine. I mean, it is one of the toughest jobs, and it's such a under. We want to really thank all the kind ladies and gentlemen that are out here roughing tonight. They're in shorts, too. It's a chilly night. Free kick for the Cardinals. Deep to the outside. Lakers touch it first, but it's a free-for-all out there. Cardinals walk away with it. Passes out off the leg of a Laker. Lakers try to get that thing back into a steady, solid possession. But Cardinals are just swarming so much, they're not letting them.
1: Cardinals do a good job of creating triangles out on that field. So there's always dirt. The player has two other players to pass to.
0: Deep kick. Lipton's going for it, and he's able to get there first. He's going to most likely punt that one out, and he does. High punt. Falls past midfield. Cardinals get to it first. Lakers get the possession back, though. Deep pass. Lakers looking to get something out of it. Picks it to the corner. Lakers trying to stay with the ball. Lakers with a little breakaway. A nice pass. And, just too high for the Lakers. off the shot, but man, that was what they've been looking for all game, an opportunity just like that.
1: Aguidal, I wish he has that one back, but he really put some heat on that ball. That keeper would have had a hard time if he had it on point.
0: So keeper passes out for Alec, or the pass out for Alec. Maintain possession, driving that one up, looking for an opening. Touched a little awkwardly by the Cardinals, but they maintain possession. Playing a lot of good team pass ball here, and Lakers able to get that one. Passes out, just a tad too slow, and the Cardinals are able to catch up to it. Lakers to the far side now, passes out, has a little bit of room, nice pass over. Looking for the header, not getting it. And the Cardinals kick that one out, and Lakers with a cross that does not make it, so that's going to be a goal kick. But we're seeing a lot more intensity now. We're seeing a lot, you know, a little bit more probing from the Lakers attack.
1: That's right. There's a lot of pressure from DL. They're reset. They're not worried about the score. They're just going to play their game.
0: Absolutely. Goal kick for the Cardinals. Cardinals lead 3-1. We're in the second half. Tonight's doubleheader, second game. Cardinals with possession, deep in their own territory. Moving up the close sideline. And that one's going to fall. That's a Lakers toss in. They're going to throw that in quick. Deep down the line. Lakers looking for a cross. Highly contended. It's going to be another toss in for the Lakers. Just a quick one for them there. Losing track, and that one's going to stay in bounds. Cardinals with possession. Finding an open man. Another coordinated pass from the Cardinals. Some intense fighting over it, and the Lakers come out with it. Lakers driving up, looking for space, looking for an open man. Cardinals take it back away. Pass back, trying to find something for the Cardinals. Pass the Laker. And that one's going to go on. That is out on the Cardinals. So that's a toss-in for the Lakers. Jaden Jaskin with the toss-in. Good toss in for the Lakers. They've got a little bit of room to work with on the outside here. Passes inward. Off a Cardinal. Back to the Lakers to Jaskin. Deep hit. Looking for that crosser off the head of a Cardinal. The Cardinals moving the other way. Lakers trying to slow them down on that outside. They've got some room. Trying to keep up. Tries to cross it, but not quite there.
1: Good job by DL, keeping their eye on the ball. The defense cleared that ball when it was right in front of the net.
0: So Cardinals with the ball now. Trying to make another strike. We've got a good opening here. And good job by the... Oh, we've got a ball that's in the middle of a... That's a dangerous territory. That's no man's land. Able to clear the one out of there, but Cardinals still with possession. They go for a deep kick, and that's taken easily by the Lakers. Lipton with the goal kick. Off the foot of a Cardinal. He's got good possession now. Driving deep, driving fast. Kicks to the middle. Nice cross. Lakers able to get there first is Lipton. So we're going to try this one again. Goal kick is touched first by the Lakers, maintaining possession. A little bit of contact, but nothing crazy. As the Cardinals take back that possession. Lakers looking for it. They're fighting for it. Passing back for the Cardinals. They're finding a little bit open space. Lakers take that. Start driving down. Contending for it. And they're going to call that a free kick off that.
1: Both players were just trying to get after that ball.
0: A lot of intensity, and that's a nice deep free kick. A little too far out. And he had a little lane. A little push off by the Cardinals there. They're going to call that one. That's going to be a free kick for the Lakers. Once again, current score on our BTD Manufacturing scoreboard. Lakers trail 1-3 in the second half. Tonight's matchup between the Lakers and the Cardinals. Cardinals back with possession. little back pass. Moving things around. Deep. Lipton's running out there. Kind of a high pass, but nothing too dangerous. Lakers have a nice little breakaway, and that's a good defensive play by the Cardinals to keep things out. Vying for control, the Lakers and the Cardinals. Inward pass by the Cardinals. Deep. They've got a player loose. Lipton able to get there first. Nice block by the Lakers. Lipton was not back for it, and the Cardinals could have made that a lot worse. Now Cardinals with another breakaway and another body block by the Lakers, and that one's not quite going to trail out of bounds. They're actually going to be able to get to it first. Cardinals regain possession right about midfield. Pass that one up. Take it around. Deep pass down. Open space for the Cardinals. They've got a chance. Detroit Lakes is trying everything they can to get it out, and they do. Great defensive play by the Lakers. That ball was sitting a little bit too long dangerously. And we've got a call off there. Looks like a tackle. Still to come in our broadcast. We're going to carry another Lakers boys soccer game coming up on the 6th. That's bound to be good. Another home game there. And that's going to be a free kick in a pretty good position for the Cardinals. Kick is off. Off the body of the Lakers. We got another whistle call here.
1: Off of a push.
0: Yeah. Take a peek at our streaming schedule real quick here. Laker football, homecoming tomorrow versus Recori. We got volleyball at Holly, bound to be a really good one on the 5th. The 6th, Lakers boys soccer versus St. Cloud Apollo, and football on the 9th at Hutchinson. So Lipton with the goal kick. Lakers trail 2. Cardinals with the header back in Detroit Lakes territory. Taking it to the side. Down and out for the Lakers. Regroup. Get back at it. We got a substitution for the Lakers. 7-21. That's Garrett Moen and Aiden Askelson coming in. And they'll be replacing
1: 3-12.
0: 3-12. That is Isaac Marks and Jackson Martinez. I'm not sure what they're saying, the student section, but they're quite loud. And wow. He rolled about 20 times there.
1: He did.
0: Get back up just fine, though.
1: They both touched the ball at the same time, but he was more serious about it.
0: So a corner kick for the Cardinals here. They're threatening. Cross comes across. Lipton's able to knock that one out. And they'll be back with yet another.
1: Setting up the corner kick. Looks like the Cardinals have a couple of good plays that they're trying to do.
0: Another cross. Lipton once again. Falls on it this time. Very smart play by Lipton. So they shut down the corner kick. Lipton with a nice punt. Drops right about midfield. Falls past both the Cardinals and the Lakers players. Cardinals regain possession, however. Some fighting as the Cardinals are able to take away possession there. Take it to the outside, looking for a cross. There, and a great save by Lipton. Off of a nice pass and shot by the Cardinals. A little flat on the shot for sure. If it would have been had a little more air to it, I think that would have been another point for the Cardinals. But score remains at 3-1.
1: Yeah, it started with that fast number 11 for the Cardinals on that side. Patrick Klecker.
0: He's quick.
1: He is fast, and he set up that cross for the team.
0: Lakers back in Cardinal territory as that ball sails all the way to the corner, the far corner, and we've got more players down, a kick to the legs, and he's down, and How are they going to call it? Looks like it's going to be a free kick for the Cardinals. Deep pass to the opposite side for the Cardinals as they move up to midfield. Number 11's on the outside, looking for something here, looking to do it himself, and he's so quick off the edge. Lakers able to get in there and stop him. Not before he traveled about 30 yards, but great stop by the Lakers. They're starting to really intensify things on D.
1: Lakers 17, Luke Tobkin jumped right in front of him so they could slow the ball down.
0: The Lakers looking to get possession back. Cardinals with possession. They've got room to move. Passes
1: Cardinals
0: out.
1: Cardinals did a good job of setting up those triangles, like I said earlier. Just passing the ball, watching the other teammates, where they're going.
0: Cardinals deep in Lakers territory. Crossing pass, intercepted by the Lakers. Able to get to it at about midfield. Moving forward, trying to find something. Cardinals shut that off. A little bit of a shot. Back is number 11. Pass to the outside. A lot of great team play from the Cardinals here, especially on attack, and a little bit of a push does not get called. So Lakers have possession. Deep pass. Cardinals corral that up easily. They're looking to make another plunge. Some quick moves. We got a whistle. Got some raised arms.
1: Just some fighting for the ball.
0: Intense game. So a free kick for the Cardinals. Deep crosser into traffic. Lipton takes it with his head. High attempt. Sails past. Got some substitutions for the Lakers. 8, 14, 12, and 18. That's Dexter Borish, Jackson Martinez, A.J. Layton, and I believe Logan Swenson.
1: And that's for 2, 4, 11, and 17.
0: Jaden Jaskin, Augie Dahl, Grayson Kohler, and Luke Tobkin.
1: Tobkin.
0: So a large shift for the Lakers here. Goal kick is off from Lipton. Lakers have possession at midfield. Cardinals kick that one out. Lakers get back possession in Cardinal territory.
1: Lakers need to keep on that pressure with about 18 minutes left. We need to get one in the goal.
0: And not a ton of time left, but two scores in 18 minutes, we've seen that happen. That's not absurd. Pass goes a little far, not taken by Martinez. Martinez is able to get past, get the ball back to the Lakers. Off his foot, back into Cardinals' possession. And the Cardinals have been really good about keeping their possessions, being able to move down the field with it. Deep pass. Taken by Lipton's actually going to let this one run almost all the way before grabbing it. Punts that one away. Past midfield. Tries to header for the Cardinals. They just kicked that one out. Lakers take back possession. They've got men downfield. Passes to the outside. Ooh, and that would have been a great one around him. Ooh. Yeah, I'm never going to call that one.
1: More body than ball.
0: And again, we've seen a lot of those called against 11 for the Cardinals. That is a player that we've been seeing a lot out there, Patrick Klecker. Just a quick...
1: He's a fast, aggressive player, and it For example, number 14, A.J. Layton, just tried to get in front of him and ended up getting called for that little push.
0: Ball sails out of bounds. It's going to be an inbound by the Lakers, deep into their own territory. Martinez with a pass. Lakers trying to move forward with it. Just can't quite get it. A lot of tenacity by the Cardinals defense. Passing back out, looking for some space, some team plays here. Sailing past the Lakers. Lakers able to get back possession. Passing back, intercepted once again by Kechler. And he's moving downfield. Deep pass off a Laker. Nice pass out. It was in some troubling territory there.
1: Ball's come back fast. We know what these Cardinals can do with a fast ball.
0: 16 minutes and counting. Pass in. Cardinals with possession. That's Kechler on the outside. Moving up. Nice crosser pass off the head of Lipton. That one's going to stay in bounds. Cardinals going to take back possession. Deep kick. Fielded by the Lakers. Fighting for possession. Taking it around midfield. Sliding tackle and
1: all ball.
0: They're going to call that one.
1: That was a good contested ball.
0: So Lakers have a free kick from about 10 yards out from midfield here. Looking for some momentum, especially on attack. Ball sails out of bounds, and that's going to be another Lakers tossing. Tosses in, pretty contested area. Cardinals run away with that one. Deep pass. Keckler's got some space. Able to get to it is the Lakers, but he's able to juke out to the middle. Didn't quite get the look he wanted there.
1: Didn't have a good kick. That's because number 14, A.J. Lipton. A.J. Lipton, that's not his name.
0: Layton
1: really kept the pressure on. Didn't let him have an open kick.
0: 2, 3, 4, and 11 in for the Lakers. That's Jaden Jaskin, Augie Dahl, Isaac Marks, and Grayson Kohler. Did not catch the numbers coming off. Goal kick by Lipton off the head of the Lakers. Trying to fight for something.
1: Here we go.
0: We've got a loose ball. We've got some room here. Cardinals kick it out. And yeah, they're just going to kick that one straight out. Smart move, I believe.
1: Good hustle by Jackson Martinez.
0: Absolutely. So it's going to be a tossing for the Lakers. Deep toss. Lakers trying to get possession. Alec takes that one back. Crossing pass. Lakers have possession. Trying to make something work. Alex takes back possession here. That one sails out. It's tossing for Alexandria. Cardinals with Thompson tried to contest that one. Was the Lakers. They pass that one back. A little short pass, but able to get to it and pass the back line. Deep kick for the Cardinals. As Lipton's going to field that one. Deep kick. Cross the line. Martinez. Cardinals with possession. Utilizing that triangle offense. Able to get it back deep once again, that same spot. And
1: they're aiming for you.
0: I think that would have hit me if the building wasn't there. In for the Lakers, number 13, Bodie. Calm. Out is Martinez. Current score, 1 Lakers, 3 Cardinals. Cardinals with possession. Lakers able to punt that one away, but Cardinals get right back at it. Crossing midfield. Pass, yeah, they're really loving that triangle offense. It's been working well for them today as well, especially when they're able to break out. That one's going to be out, and that's going to be out on the Lakers. Toss in for the Cardinals. Out to Kechler. Crosser to the middle. Off the head. Some space. Oh, Lakers are going to be looking for it, and the Cardinals are able to corral that one up. Nice little stop set there by the Cardinals. Lakers are able to get it off the pass, however. Short little pass. That one punted away and corralled by the Cardinals. Maintaining possession right around midfield. That one's going to sail out. Toss in for the Lakers then. High toss. Cardinals field that one. Off a Laker. Back to the Cardinals. Man down for the Cardinals. No call. Now there's a call. 10:30 and counting. And actually, we do have an injury out there, however.
1: Yeah, for the injury, that ref stopped the clock.
0: Yep. We obviously hope he's doing okay. Hopefully he's able to get up and walk that one off. And he's getting up, and he's walking. That's good to see.
1: Good, good.
0: It's the most important thing that these student-athletes, I mean, they work so incredibly hard. Not only in school, right, but you got sports. A lot of these guys have jobs as well, part-time jobs. So, you know, it's good to see him up and able to play. You know, it's a short career in high school, and we hope that everyone's able to play to the fullest. Current score, Lakers 1, Cardinals 3 on our BTD Manufacturing scoreboard. 10 and some change on the clock. The Lakers need a quick momentum shift. I believe it's number 12 for the Cardinals that's coming off?
1: Yes.
0: Number 12, Harlan Rem, 10th grader. Toss in Lakers with possession. Not quite able to get a sustained movement. Feel like Alex is playing a little bit more refined team ball. And right off the outside, Kechler, a lot of Lakers there in order to stop him. It's a great defensive stop. But they're playing a little more coordinated, aren't they?
1: They are. They really do a good job of setting up their positions on the field. And again, that speed.
0: Yeah, Kechler, he's able to work past a man or two with his speed and with some of the handling skills that he's got. He's been a problem for the Lakers all night. We've got some wrestling down on the far side.
1: Looks like it's going to be a free kick.
0: Yeah, it's a free kick for the Cardinals. That's what it'll be. And a yellow card. So a yellow
1: Anthony
0: for...
1: Anthony Chilton got a caution. They're going to swap out the player.
0: So coming in for Chilton is Martinez. Crosser, kicked out by the Lakers. Good job clearing that. Martinez, that one sails out. It's going to be another corner this time, for the Cardinals.
1: And the Cardinals' corner kicks are quite nice. They puts it right in front of the goal, gives everyone opportunity to get that ball. Lakers are swarming to the ball, though. So
0: yeah, they've been doing a good job defending them so far. I'll knock on some wood. Corner kick comes out. Chilton able to knock that one down, and Lakers survive that bout. Vying for it in the corner, and that's out on Martinez. Toss in for the Cardinals. They toss it in. Maintain possession. Kick that one right back out. Cross the field. They've got some space in the middle. Lakers clear that one out. Back to the Cardinals. Cardinals driving. Off the body of about four or five men out there. Little slide tackle, and that's going to be a free kick.
1: Some extra encouragement from assistant coach?
0: Yes. Yes, encouragement. In a game like this, it's really, intensity is such a giant factor, especially when it comes to momentum. You know, you can't let the score get in your head. There's still time to score for the Lakers. Lakers with a deep, deep pass. Alec able to get there first, and they kick that out. Reset the field. Get some of their players back on defense. It's going to be a toss-in for the Lakers. Coming in for the Lakers, number 21, Aiden Askelson. 7:30 and counting, coming off the field.
1: Number 4, Augie Dahl.
0: Augie Dahl. All right. Tossed in off Alec. Troy Lake's able to get this one up, though. Pass back. Looking for some open spaces in the field. Deep down off the side. Off of a Cardinal, but some a little bit of jousting.
1: There's a little bit of arm play there.
0: Great job cutting off the pass by the Lakers there. Alec back with possession. Driving up midfield to the outside, and he's got room, and he's got a chance to score right here and right now, and he's going to do it, and that's a goal for the Cardinals. Once again, number 11, Patrick Klecker.
1: They really have good timing down. The ball comes back from the backfield through the defense. They call it a through ball. Number 11, he's not offsides. He's just fast enough to get to that ball first. Had a straightaway. Dribbled it in.
0: And he's fast, but he's also one of the bigger players out there, too. You can see his size. He's able to utilize his size on his attack to be able to kind of out-leverage and position players. And it's been a physical game so far, and it's been hard fought here. So Cardinals take a 4-1 lead. Not a lot of time left on our game clock. Lakers take that one back all the way back to Lipton. Shallow pass. To the outside. Down the line. That's going to sail out. Past midfield. It's going to be toss in for the Cardinals. Toss that one back. Lakers trying to find some little breakaway, but Cardinals just quick. Back to Klecker. Nice little through. Takes a favorable Cardinals bounce. 6 minutes and counting left in the game. Klecker. He's getting swarmed, but he's pushing through. And the Lakers kick that one out.
1: Let's give him time, get that defense reset.
0: Coming in for the Cardinals, number 17. That is Tuna. Tuna Ikenglugu. You want to try this, Nate?
1: Well, the teammates just call him Tuna. That's what I know.
0: That's a unique name.
1: I do not want to try it.
0: Alec with possession.
1: Oh, Lakers. I think you did good.
0: Thank you. Lakers kick that one out. Alec gets to... Actually, Lakers get to it first. Alec corrals that one back, though. Lakers making things tough for him on the outside. Pass back for the Lakers, looking for an open spot to the outside. Alec gets a foot on it. Back to the Lakers, though. Pass back. Deep. Off of Alec. Change inside.
1: I don't mind it. Let's move open to the open green.
0: Yeah, pump that thing down there. And kind of a collision course leaves Lakers back with possession, moving things around. Finding some space on the outside, passing back to no one, and that's Klecker, and Klecker's got a straight break. Will he do it again? And he won't, and he's tripped up this time. And I don't see a call.
1: That is a no call.
0: Yeah. So checking in for the Lakers, 15. That is Asher Pratt coming on.

0: They just get that one out of bounds. Current score, Lakers 1, Cardinals 4. Just a few minutes left in play. Lakers with possession, driving down. That one's going to be taken back by the Cardinals. Passed back past midfield. Now they're back over to Lakers territory. Lakers momentarily gain possession, but Cardinals are able to break away with it. Moving down the field, finding an open man to the outside, but not quite able to get there in time. Still with possession, Lakers able to kick that one away. 3 minutes and counting. As that one trails out of bounds, it's going to be a tossing for the Lakers this time. Quick to toss it in, but not able to, actually able to keep possession. And we've got a whistle.
1: For a free kick?
0: For a free kick. It's going to be a pretty deep free kick here for the Lakers.
1: Good job by that ball boy, Marcus Lugel.
0: Little shout out, right? Lakers take the free kick, but Alex able to grab that one right back. Moving upfield, past midfield, putting on some moves. Off of the Lakers. Lakers regain possession. Deep to the outside, but maybe able to get it. He's able to get it down. And he is sprinting. Not quite able to get there for the follow-up. And that one's going to sail out, and that is a toss-in for the Cardinals. Going into the woods to find that one. I think they're still trying to figure out who's... And yes, it is a toss-in for the Cardinals. From about their corner, their far corner. Deep toss. First touch by the Lakers. Trying to make something happen down here. Cardinals regain possession off a Laker. They got some space moving into midfield. Passes back. 1:30 and counting. Time is ticking. Cardinals playing a little back and forth here. Not a ton of contested. Nice job on defense by the Lakers, stopping that break. And off of a Cardinals player. Out of bounds. It's going to be tossing Lakers. Quick tossing. Again, off the Cardinals. Another tossing for the Lakers. Kind of a heads-up play by the Cardinals, kicking that one over away, right? Letting some time run off. Toss-in is not taken by the Lakers. The Cardinals swarm that one. They've got possession with a little back pass. Pass sails too far. And out of bounds. Toss-in Lakers. Tosses in. Cardinals kick that one back out. We're playing in and out. Martinez trying to field that one. 30 seconds left in the game. Lakers looking for something. Nice setup for the Lakers. Do they have it? Off of a Cardinal. Out of bounds. It's going to be a corner kick. Will we get it in time?
1: Got about 15 seconds.
0: Time is ticking.
1: Kick off.
0: Looking for the corner. Looking for something here. It's off. And a little off target. Back out. And that... don't know how much farther, and that's it. And that's game for you here. Detroit Lakes Lakers fall to the Alexandria Cardinals 4-1. We'll take a quick break and be back with your post-game show following this. We're streaming on KDLM, Detroit Lakes, and YouTube at Lakes TV3.
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5: All right, well, welcome back, Lakers fans, to our wrapping up of our doubleheader. We started off with a girls' victory, a varsity victory against the Ricori Spartans, and boys just wrapped up. We just wrapped up here. Final score against Alexandria. They lost. They fell 4-1. I'm Kel Daniels. Joining me is Nate Flugel. Tough loss.
6: It is a hard loss.
5: Yeah.
6: Thank you for having me, by the way. It was a good time. The teams both had times of shining. Mm-hmm. but Alexandria overall had the better play today.
5: Yeah, and I think that leads us right into our GMC Muscatel MVP of the game. No graphic for it on the YouTube side. Patrick Klecker for the Cardinals, number 11. He's a senior, and man, he was electric. He was lightning fast on the wings and able to make up a lot of great plays and set up some great scoring opportunities. He was like the comparison of our MVP from the girls game number two.
6: Lida.
5: Yeah, and that's our GMC Muscatel MVP of the game. Let's take a peek at our streaming schedule still to come from Lakers broadcast. We've got Laker football tomorrow. It's homecoming, my friends, and I want to give a shout-out to the royalty, Jude Holcomb. You'll see him under center tomorrow. And Ella Ramsey, one of the key pieces of the Lakers volleyball team. That game will kick off at 7, pregame at 6:30. It's bound to be a good one. If you can't make it, I would recommend streaming in on KDLM or YouTube at Lakes TV3. Coming up on the 5th, Laker Volleyball versus Holly. That one will also be simulcasted, so you'll be able to listen to it on KDLM and KRCQ. And that's bound to be a really good one. Holly's always such a great team. I mean, geez, they're always seems to be finding a deep playoff run or a state title. And the Lakers volleyball team looks great this year as well, so it's going to be a really fun matchup. On the 6th, we're back for boys soccer as they take on St. Cloud Apollo. And on the 9th, Laker football at Hutchinson. That is dependent on weather. We'll be outside for that one. We're on the kids' table, basically, for Thanksgiving.
6: That'll be a good time. That'll be exciting.
5: Yeah, so that's our streaming schedule still to come. Final thoughts, Nate. I guess we did a good job wrapping up the girls' game. For the boys' game, you know, again, we said it was a tough loss. They were just so fast on the wings. And I think that speed really helped lead them to being able to almost overpower the Lakers enough. But also, you know, their defense was able to really stop a lot of our pushes. We had a lot of good looks. However, just not quite enough.
6: Yeah, we had a couple good opportunities, just couldn't capitalize on them. Their defense really did swarm us really well. There was a lot of white, it seemed like, on the field at times around the red. But the Lakers did not give up. Those boys kept their head in the game and kept playing hard.
5: Absolutely. Well, anything else, Nate?
6: No, sir. Thank you for having me.
5: Yeah, so we'd like to thank you all at home for watching, whether you're streaming on KDLM, Detroit Lakes, or watching live on YouTube at Lakes TV3. From our crew, I'm Kale Daniels. Joining me on the broadcast, Nate Flugel. Our director, Raina Zima, and our camera, Thomas Bradrick. We'd like to thank you all for joining us tonight. We'll be back tomorrow for some homecoming football. And that's a wrap to our stream. We'll take a quick break and be back with your regularly scheduled programming after this.
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17: ABC News, I'm Dave Packer. New York Governor Kathy Hochul said tonight that she issued an executive order to appoint Attorney General Letitia James as a special prosecutor for the alleged gang rape that took place at a Cornell fraternity in 2024. In a statement tonight, Cornell said she lost faith in the investigation conducted by Cornell's police department and the Tompkins County DA. Rescue teams with the Los Angeles County Sheriff's Department are searching for the last person missing from a medical helicopter crash in the Pacific Ocean near Catalina Island. L.A. County Sheriff Robert Luna.
18: During the initial rescue operation, four occupants were recovered from the water. Tragically, two individuals at that point were pronounced deceased.
17: That person missing was the patient on board the medevac chopper. ABC News has learned that roughly 10,000 more troops are being shipped to the Middle East aboard an additional aircraft carrier and Marine Expeditionary Unit. This is ABC News. A 25-year-old man now faces murder charges after he stabbed a fellow passenger on New York City subway. ABC's Matt Rivers has more.
19: Bismarck Villareña was one of the bystanders who chased the suspect to that rooftop.
20: He put his hand like this, and he was saying, "Oh, I'm sorry, I didn't mean to do it." I don't know if he got tired or I don't know if he gave up, but he just was standing.
19: The police say this was a random attack and described the attacker as emotionally disturbed. He is now charged with murder. This is the sixth murder on the New York City subway system this year, up from four in 2025.
17: A federal judge dismissed the reflecting pool vandalism case against former Olympian David Hearn with prejudice, closing the door on the administration to recharge him in the future. The judge saying in his decision that the court has an obligation to protect him from what he says could be repeated harassment of future cases. Despite a rise in oil and gas prices, stocks all finished slightly higher today after Treasury yields eased off their multi-decade highs. Dave Packer, ABC News.
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23: From the newsroom, I'm Ryan Cunningham. The Detroit Lakes School Board is reviewing proposed changes to a policy concerning non-school-sponsored materials in district buildings. The school board voted 4-2 to remove all non-school-sponsored items from district schools, which includes rainbow flags supporting the LGBTQ community. The American Civil Liberties Union of Minnesota filed a lawsuit September 22nd to challenge the district's decision. The board of directors at Health Partners and Essentia Health have approved plans for a merger. Both health systems are based in Minnesota, and they say the merger will provide access to services. The merger will take place on January 1st, 2027. Minnesota home insurance rates have increased the most out of any state in the first 6 months of 2026. The rates are up 13%. From the end of last year, insurance comparison website Insurify projected a 4% increase for all of this year. The rates went up $457, and the state's average annual insurance premium is $3,987 as of June. Otter Tail County saw an 11% increase, Becker County a 7% rise. Minnesota's rate is $1,500 more than North Dakota, over $2,000 more than Wisconsin. And a bipartisan U.S. Senate bill introduced by Iowa Republican Chuck Grassley and Minnesota Democrat Amy Klobuchar plans to extend a federal tax credit for small biodiesel producers through 2029. The small agri-biodiesel producer credit provides 20 cents a gallon on the first 15 million gallons of biodiesel produced annually by qualifying companies. That's the latest from the newsroom. I'm Ryan Cunningham.
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17: ABC News, I'm Dave Packer. New York Governor Kathy Hochul said tonight that she issued an executive order to appoint Attorney General Letitia James as a special prosecutor for the alleged gang rape that took place at Cornell fraternity in 2024. In a statement tonight, Cornell said she lost faith in the investigation conducted by Cornell's Police Department and the Tompkins County DA. Rescue teams with the Los Angeles County Sheriff's Department are searching for the last person missing from a medical helicopter crash in the Pacific Ocean near Catalina Island. L.A. County Sheriff Robert Luna.
18: During the initial rescue operation, four occupants were recovered from the water. Tragically, two individuals at that point were pronounced deceased.
17: That person missing was the patient on board the medevac chopper. ABC News has learned that roughly 10,000 more troops are being shipped to the Middle East aboard an additional aircraft carrier and Marine Expeditionary Unit. This is ABC News. A 25-year-old man now faces murder charges after he stabbed a fellow passenger on New York City subway. ABC's Matt Rivers has more.
19: Bismarck Villareña was one of the bystanders who chased the suspect to that rooftop.
20: He put his hand like this, and he was saying, oh, I'm sorry, I didn't mean to do it. I don't know if he got tired or I don't know if he gave up, but he just was standing.
19: The police say this was a random attack and described the attacker as emotionally disturbed. He is now charged with murder. This is the sixth murder on the New York City subway system this year, up from four in 2025.
17: A federal judge dismissed the reflecting pool vandalism case against former Olympian David Hearn with prejudice, closing the door on the administration to recharge him in the future. The judge saying in his decision that the court has an obligation to protect him from what he says could be repeated harassment of future cases. Despite a rise in oil and gas prices, stocks all finished slightly higher today after Treasury yields eased off their multi-decade highs. Dave Packer, ABC News.
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26: Weather. Here's your KDLM weatherology forecast. A frost advisory begins at midnight tonight and continues until 9 a.m. tomorrow. clear skies tonight with a low of 38. Winds out of the northwest, 5 to 10 miles per hour. Highs around 59. Tomorrow, lots of sunshine. Lows dip down to about 46. Tomorrow night, mainly cloudy skies expected. I'm meteorologist Jennifer Vujicic. Currently, it's 53 degrees.

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7: Here's your KDLM weatherology forecast. A frost advisory begins at midnight tonight and continues until 9 a.m. tomorrow. Clear skies tonight with a low of 38. Winds out of the northwest, 5 to 10 miles per hour. Highs around 59. Tomorrow, lots of sunshine. Lows dip down to about 46. Tomorrow night, mainly cloudy skies expected. I'm meteorologist Jennifer Vujicic. Currently, it's 53 degrees.

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5: Detroit Lakes weather. Here's your KDLM weatherology forecast. A frost advisory begins at midnight tonight and continues until 9 a.m. tomorrow. Clear skies tonight with a low of 38. Winds out of the northwest 5 to 10 miles per hour. Highs around 59. Tomorrow, lots of sunshine. Lows dip down to about 46. Tomorrow night, mainly cloudy skies expected. I'm meteorologist Jennifer Vujicic. Currently, it's 53 degrees.

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1: ABC News, I'm Dave Packard. And a surprise move tonight. New York Governor Kathy Hochul said she issued an executive order to appoint Attorney General Letitia James as a special prosecutor for the alleged gang rape at a Cornell fraternity in 2024. Freshman Felix Reichman Kernow says students want more action and information from the administration.
2: There's definitely just a lot of like anger and people are very riled up. And I've noticed that, everywhere.
1: Powerful storms, life-threatening flash flooding, threatening millions of Americans in the heartland tonight. In Tennessee, death row inmate Krista Pike, alive but in critical condition after authorities failed to execute her following multiple lethal injections. Less than 8 hours after liftoff, a SpaceX Crew Dragon with four NASA astronauts and one Canadian astronaut on board arrived at their destination.
3: Great news. We have confirmed that the 12 Hoods have completed its hard capture, meaning that the crew is now docked to the International Space Station.
1: This is ABC News. The fisherman north of Portland, Oregon, thankful for his headphones after they allowed him to call for help without being able to reach for his phone during a recent emergency. ABC's Alex Stone.
4: A Coast Guard helicopter rescued the fisherman who was pinned under a rock on a jetty in Warrenton, Oregon. A rock had somehow become dislodged and landed on him.
5: We're getting the rescuer survivor to the aircraft now.
4: The man was hoisted into the Coast Guard helicopter, his mother posting online he was saved by his behind-the-ear headphones he was wearing that allowed him to call for help. When local rescuers got on scene, they could see with a drone he was trapped under a boulder. He was freed and airlifted from the jetty with injuries. Alex Stone, ABC News.
1: Mortgage rates in the U.S. once again on the rise this week for a 30-year fixed-rate mortgage hitting 7.28%, highest rate in nearly 3 years, sixth straight week of increases. A year ago, that number was at 6.34%. Dave Packer, ABC News.
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11: Detroit Lakes weather. Here's your KDLM weatherology forecast. A frost advisory begins at midnight tonight and continues until 9 a.m. tomorrow. Clear skies tonight with a low of 38. Winds out of the northwest, 5 to 10 miles per hour. Highs around 59. Tomorrow, lots of sunshine. Lows dip down to about 46. Tomorrow night, mainly cloudy skies expected. I'm meteorologist Jennifer Vujicic. Currently 51.

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1: Here's your KDLM weatherology forecast. A frost advisory begins at midnight tonight and continues until 9 a.m. tomorrow. Clear skies tonight with a low of 38. Winds out of the northwest, 5 to 10 miles per hour. Highs around 59. Tomorrow, lots of sunshine. Lows dip down to about 46. Tomorrow night, mainly cloudy skies expected. I'm meteorologist Jennifer Vujicic. Currently 51.

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1: weather. Here's your KDLM weatherology forecast. A frost advisory begins at midnight tonight and continues until 9 a.m. tomorrow. Clear skies tonight with a low of 38. Winds out of the northwest 5 to 10 miles per hour. Highs around 59. Tomorrow, lots of sunshine. Lows dip down to about 46. Tomorrow night, mainly cloudy skies expected. I'm meteorologist Jennifer Vujicic. Currently 51.

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1: Here's your KDLM weatherology forecast. A frost advisory begins at midnight tonight and continues until 9 a.m. tomorrow. Clear skies tonight with a low of 38. Winds out of the northwest, 5 to 10 miles per hour. Highs around 59. Tomorrow, lots of sunshine. Lows dip down to about 46. Tomorrow night, mainly cloudy skies expected. I'm meteorologist Jennifer Vujicic. Currently, 50.

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1: weather. Here's your KDLM weatherology forecast. A frost advisory begins at midnight tonight and continues until 9 a.m. tomorrow. Clear skies tonight with a low of 38. Winds out of the northwest, 5 to 10 miles per hour. Highs around 59. Tomorrow, lots of sunshine. Lows dip down to about 46. Tomorrow night, mainly cloudy skies expected. I'm meteorologist Jennifer Vujicic. Right now, it's 49 degrees.

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1: ABC News, I'm Dave Packer. Attorneys for Krista Pike are asking for her death sentence to be commuted in the wake of her botched execution. The only woman on Tennessee's death row is said to be in critical condition. New York Governor Kathy Hochul said she issued an executive order to appoint Attorney General Letitia James as a special prosecutor for the alleged gang rape at a Cornell fraternity in 2024. Hochul says she lost faith in the investigation conducted by Cornell's police department and the local DA. Freshman Felix Reichman Kernow at Cornell's public hearing Wednesday.
2: I think, like, a lot of people are very angry at the administration, and I think it's also brought a lot of people together in organizing and, like, in solidarity. I think more people are, like, making sure they, like, report things that they see.
1: A judge Wednesday dismissed the Lincoln Memorial reflecting pool vandalism case against former Olympian David Hearn with prejudice, closing the door to recharge him in the future. This is ABC News. U.S. Immigration and Customs Enforcement is changing its policy on which one of its agents can stop vehicles after several high-profile incidents drew national attention.
3: Only ICE officers with lights and sirens can stop cars, and they have to have special training. The changes come too late for the family of Renee Good, shot and killed by ICE in Minnesota. Their attorney announcing a civil lawsuit against high-ranking department officials.
4: ICE and CBP are not above the Constitution.
3: And from Renee Good's partner, Becca.
5: We are here today not out of anger and not out of hate. We are here because Renee's love and legacy demand a better world for her children, for this community, and for this country.
3: Wayne Cabot, ABC News.
1: After serving 7 years in prison, former Dallas police officer Amber Geiger has been granted parole from prison after she was convicted of murdering Botham Jean in his apartment in 2018. She was originally sentenced to 10 years for his death. Dave Packer, ABC News.
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7: ABC News, I'm Dave Packer. In a surprise move Thursday, New York Governor Kathy Hochul said she issued an executive order to appoint Attorney General Letitia James as a special prosecutor for the alleged gang rape at a Cornell fraternity in 2024. Attorneys for Krista Pike are asking for her death sentence to be commuted in the wake of her botched execution. The only woman on Tennessee's death row is said to be in critical condition at a hospital and recovering from Wednesday night's execution attempt. The midterm elections more than a month away. President Trump on the campaign trail to help Republican candidates in Oklahoma.
8: And in this election, I'm asking you to just, here's what happened. We do great when I'm on the ballot. When I'm not on the ballot, people don't go and vote so much. Pretend I'm running, please. Just pretend.
7: Earlier, the president appearing with Texas Senate candidate Ken Paxton 24 hours after audio emerged of Paxton complaining the president was dragging down his poll numbers. This is ABC News. A U.S. Department of Energy employee is under arrest, accused of attempted support of a foreign terrorist organization. ABC's Alex Stone.
9: Ashton Elabowdy lives in Richland, Washington, southeast of Seattle. Now the 51-year-old is accused of trying to provide support to the Houthis. He allegedly used sick time and traveled to Yemen using his expertise as a Department of Energy employee to try to help the Houthis, which are a designated foreign terrorist organization backed by Iran. He allegedly acquired materials to build explosives and drones to deliver explosives, and he's accused of trying to help the group improve communications, but it turns out he was communicating with an FBI confidential source. If convicted, he could get up to 20 years in prison. Alex Stone, ABC News.
7: In Michigan, Wayne County prosecutors announced charges for a pair of parents after their 3-year-old child brought a loaded handgun to his daycare. The child reportedly snuck the weapon in and was showing it to other students before a teacher intervened. Those parents now face unsafe storage and child abuse charges. Dave Packer, ABC News.
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7: ABC News, I'm Dave Packer. In a surprise move Thursday, New York Governor Kathy Hochul said she issued an executive order to appoint Attorney General Letitia James as a special prosecutor for the alleged gang rape at a Cornell fraternity in 2024. Attorneys for Krista Pike are asking for her death sentence to be commuted in the wake of her botched execution. The only woman on Tennessee's death row is said to be in critical condition at a hospital and recovering from Wednesday night's execution attempt. The midterm elections more than a month away. President Trump on the campaign trail to help Republican candidates in Oklahoma.
8: And in this election, I'm asking you to just, here's what happened. We do great when I'm on the ballot. When I'm not on the ballot, people don't go and vote so much. Pretend I'm running, please. Just pretend.
7: Earlier, the president appearing with Texas Senate candidate Ken Paxton 24 hours after audio emerged of Paxton complaining the president was dragging down his poll numbers. This is ABC News. A U.S. Department of Energy employee is under arrest, accused of attempted support of a foreign terrorist organization. ABC's Alex Stone.
9: Ashton Elabowdy lives in Richland, Washington, southeast of Seattle. Now the 51-year-old is accused of trying to provide support to the Houthis. He allegedly used sick time and traveled to Yemen using his expertise as a Department of Energy employee to try to help the Houthis, which are a designated foreign terrorist organization backed by Iran. He allegedly acquired materials to build explosives and drones to deliver explosives, and he's accused of trying to help the group improve communications, but it turns out he was communicating with an FBI confidential source. If convicted, he could get up to 20 years in prison. Alex Stone, ABC News.
7: In Michigan, Wayne County prosecutors announced charges for a pair of parents after their 3-year-old child brought a loaded handgun to his daycare. The child reportedly snuck the weapon in and was showing it to other students before a teacher intervened. Those parents now face unsafe storage and child abuse charges. Dave Packer, ABC News.
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8: ABC News, I'm Dave Packer. Attorneys for Krista Pike are asking for her death sentence to be commuted in the wake of her botched execution. The only woman on Tennessee's death row is said to be in critical condition. New York Governor Kathy Hochul said she issued an executive order to appoint Attorney General Letitia James as a special prosecutor for the alleged gang rape at a Cornell fraternity in 2024. Hochul says she lost faith in the investigation conducted by Cornell's police department and the local DA. Freshman Felix Reichman Kernow at Cornell's public hearing Wednesday.
9: I think like a lot of people are very angry at the administration. And I think it's also brought a lot of people together in organizing and like in solidarity. I think more people are like making sure they like report things that they see.
8: A judge Wednesday dismissed the Lincoln Memorial reflecting pool vandalism case against former Olympian David Hearn with prejudice, closing the door to recharge him in the future. This is ABC News. U.S. Immigration and Customs Enforcement is changing its policy on which one of its agents can stop vehicles after several high-profile incidents drew national attention.
10: Only ICE officers with lights and sirens can stop cars, and they have to have special training. The changes come too late for the family of Renee Good, shot and killed by ICE in Minnesota. Their attorney announcing a civil lawsuit against high-ranking department officials.
11: ICE and CBP are not above the Constitution.
10: And from Renee Good's partner, Becca.
12: We are here today not out of anger and not out of hate. We are here because Renee's love and legacy demand a better world for her children, for this community, and for this country.
10: Wayne Cabot, ABC News.
8: After serving 7 years in prison, former Dallas police officer Amber Geiger has been granted parole from prison after she was convicted of murdering Botham Jean in his apartment in 2018. She was originally sentenced to 10 years for his death. Dave Packer, ABC News.
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9: ABC News, I'm Dave Packer. In a surprise move Thursday, New York Governor Kathy Hochul said she issued an executive order to appoint Attorney General Letitia James as a special prosecutor for the alleged gang rape at a Cornell fraternity in 2024. Attorneys for Krista Pike are asking for her death sentence to be commuted in the wake of her botched execution. The only woman on Tennessee's death row is said to be in critical condition at a hospital and recovering from Wednesday night's execution attempt. The midterm elections more than a month away. President Trump on the campaign trail to help Republican candidates in Oklahoma.
10: And in this election, I'm asking you to just, here's what happened. We do great when I'm on the ballot. When I'm not on the ballot, people don't go and vote so much. Pretend I'm running, please. Just pretend.
9: Earlier, the president appearing with Texas Senate candidate Ken Paxton 24 hours after audio emerged of Paxton complaining the president was dragging down his poll numbers. This is ABC News. A U.S. Department of Energy employee is under arrest, accused of attempted support of a foreign terrorist organization. ABC's Alex Stone.
11: Ashton Elabowdy lives in Richland, Washington, southeast of Seattle. Now the 51-year-old is accused of trying to provide support to the Houthis. He allegedly used sick time and traveled to Yemen using his expertise as a Department of Energy employee to try to help the Houthis, which are a designated foreign terrorist organization backed by Iran. He allegedly acquired materials to build explosives and drones to deliver explosives, and he's accused of trying to help the group improve communications, but it turns out he was communicating with an FBI confidential source. If convicted, he could get up to 20 years in prison. Alex Stone, ABC News.
9: In Michigan, Wayne County prosecutors announced charges for a pair of parents after their 3-year-old child brought a loaded handgun to his daycare. The child reportedly snuck the weapon in and was showing it to other students before a teacher intervened. Those parents now face unsafe storage and child abuse charges. Dave Packer, ABC News.
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0: Thanks for being with us. A Pennsylvania student is being praised for her heroism after jumping in to stop her school bus after the driver had a medical emergency. The incident happened in Hollidaysburg, 90 miles east of Pittsburgh. Video shows students getting off at a stop, and when others try to follow, the bus starts rolling again. The students then notice the driver in trouble. Fox 29 TV says that's when school officials said 10th grader Alexis Smith jumped out of her seat, rushed to step on the brake, bringing the bus to a stop. Another kid called 911. The school district says Smith also monitored the bus driver's pulse and breathing until first responders got there. The driver, by the way, is back on his regular route. For Nicole Murray and Mike Gavin, I'm Gordon Deal. Thanks for listening to This Morning, America's First News.
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4: ABC News, I'm Sherry Preston. With Republicans trailing in most midterm election polls, President Trump hit the road campaigning for those on the GOP ticket.
5: The president started the day at a truck plant in Texas, addressing concern about high gas prices.
6: I'm ensuring that Iran will be very quickly ended. I will tell you the energy prices are going to be rapidly coming down. It's already happening.
5: Trump saying talks with Iran are ongoing. He vowed to decide soon what direction to take to resolve the conflict.
4: ABC's Karen Wye, 80% of Americans disapprove of how the president is handling the U.S. economy. New York Governor Kathy Hochul has assigned New York Attorney General Tish James as special prosecutor in the Cornell rape case, days after the woman at the center of the assault filed a civil lawsuit against the school. Parents of a three-year-old now facing charges in Michigan after their son brought a loaded gun to daycare. Health officials in the Congo say the Ebola outbreak has now killed more than 4,000 people. This is ABC News. The closure of a tiny airport in the middle of the Pacific could affect the price of airline tickets. Here's ABC's Dave Packer.
7: Midway Atoll, about 1,300 miles northwest of Honolulu, has no commercial passenger service. But its airport serves as an emergency landing site for thousands of flights crossing the Pacific. Airlines say closing the facility could mean longer routes, higher operating costs, and fewer destinations. The Federal Aviation Administration says the airport's infrastructure is deteriorating and needs major work in the coming years. The agency considering whether to provide funding, estimated cost, over $100 million. Dave Packer, ABC News.
4: Mortgage rates hitting a record increase, the largest jump in 4 years. Freddie Mac now says the national average for a 30-year fixed mortgage is about 7.28%. Nike's anticipating more job cuts and a corporate restructuring next year. The company says it's been hamstrung by slowing sales, particularly in China. Sherry Preston, ABC News.
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0: I don't know how long that flight is, but if it was anything longer than like 45 minutes, that'd be frustrating as hell.
1: Yeah, I think the total flight was 4 hours, but I don't know how long this was all going on. But they said the flight itself was 4 hours, or, you know, we don't know what part of the flight this happened during.
0: Right, right. We don't know how long we were condensating.
1: Right. How long were we damp for, perhaps? And if it's not the plane grossing you out, it's the guy sitting in front of you. Fox News posted video of a passenger using a drinking glass to scratch his scalp. The China Airlines flight took off from Taiwan. And the video shows a man in business class taking the open end of the glass and using it to scratch around his entire head. Commenters called it gross and had some unpleasant questions about dandruff, lice, and where that glass might have ended up next. One said they think they'll stay home for the rest of their life. I mean, a little dramatic.
0: Yeah.
1: But yeah, you don't want to be sitting behind that person, I don't think, because you don't know what's going to kind of fly off their head while they're scratching with that glass.
0: I'll give you gross.
1: Yeah.
0: I'll give you gross. But I bet that felt really good.
1: Oh, sure.
0: Yeah.
1: I mean, that's what I was thinking. I was watching the video about, man, he must have been feeling great when it was over with.
0: I'm watching him thinking, he's in ecstasy right now. He might put himself to sleep. Like, that's how good that probably feels.
1: Yeah.
0: Yeah.
1: And he might need a vacuum to suck up all the dandruff that he kicked onto the seats on the floor.
0: Might have dragged some hair off his head onto the seat and all that stuff.
1: Too.
0: That's what I'm saying. I'll give you gross, but man, it looked like it felt good.
1: Felt great, but at what cost, Gordon? At what cost?
0: Thanks, Mike. 13 minutes now in front of the hour.
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3: Welcome into a Friday, October 2nd. It's a KDLM Friday. Good morning, I'm Joel Koetke. Well, the Wild won their opener last night in Nashville, 3-1. Up next, the Bruins, Saturday at home, Grand Casino Arena. Puck drops at 7 o'clock. You can hear the game right here on KDLM. It's homecoming for our Lakers. 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Kale and Company on the call. Kickoff at 7 o'clock. You can watch the game on TV3 and catch the game right here on KDLM. Caitlin Clark's new Nike Caitlin 1 sold out within 2 hours. The shoe retails for $140. The shoe launched in Caitlin blue and bright yellow, and you can buy them online for about $200. And 70,000 cans of 7-Up Tropical are being recalled because some cans labeled zero sugar contain regular soda. Still crisp and clean and no caffeine. Welcome into a Friday morning. My name is Joel Koetke, broadcasting from our KDLM studios on beautiful Randolph Road, Detroit Lakes, Minnesota. Good old U.S. of A. How's everybody doing? What is definitely the chilliest morning of the year thus far. Of course, like I said yesterday, January and February, we'll be taking 38, 37 degrees. But yeah, a little chilly out there. You probably don't need to scrape. Where it didn't get that cold. I'm thinking a little windshield washer fluid and the defrost button should get her taken care of. All right, grab a little coffee, a little juice, a little OJ, whatever you need to get your day off to a good start. It's the morning slurp. You ready? All right, here we go. Oh, yeah, good stuff. By the way, if you follow the social media videos, a really special one today because I'm retiring my coffee cup after 8 years. I got a brand new one. Oh, it's so nice and cozy. It's a Yeti. And it isn't stained like my other one. So if you want to follow along left 7 o'clock, we'll retire old Sparky the cup. But, yeah, thanks to Jason Ziegler at Whitetail Properties for hooking me up with a Whitetail Properties Yeti coffee mug. Man, this thing's sweet and nice and doesn't have a single stain in it. Let's do another one, shall we? Good stuff. Thanks, Jason. Now we can officially start our day together here on a Friday morning. Nice win for the Wild last night. Huh? How about that? Yeah, and the Lakers will be in action tonight. The Gophers will try and do something they haven't done since 1977 at home. That's beat Michigan. 11 o'clock kickoff tomorrow. We'll have the game for you here on KDLM, and guess where I'm going to be tomorrow? Yeah, I'm going to be down at the Huntington Bank Stadium taking in the Gopher-Michigan game. Hopefully they can at least be competitive, and maybe they'll win. We'll find out tomorrow. Mr. Cunningham is currently working on a newscast, so we're going to push Ryan's news back to next hour. So we'll take a quick break, come back with a check on state news, update your forecast, and a look at sports next.
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8: This is Minnesota News Network. I'm John Anderson. The family of Renee Good has filed two civil lawsuits against the federal government. Good was killed when an ICE agent shot her in Minneapolis in January. The family's attorney, Antonio Romanucci, said when announcing the lawsuits,
0: The courage and bravery of Renee's family in pursuing this litigation deserves extreme recognition. By coming forward and insisting on accountability, they are helping ensure that these constitutional protections remain real, not merely words on paper.
8: Romanucci thanked Minnesotans for standing up and demanding accountability from the federal government. If you need to fill up the tank for the weekend, gas prices dropped again across Minnesota. A gallon of regular unleaded costs $4.24 this morning after another 2-cent drop. Price has dropped 13 cents since last week. The price of diesel is also dropping, now averaging $6.21 a gallon, a drop of 12 cents a gallon since last week. This is M&M.
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3: Could see a little fog here. Not fog, frost. Too many F's on my forecast. Friday, frost, fog. Could see a little frost this morning before 8 o'clock. Otherwise, sunny today and cool. 59. Southwest winds at about 5. Tonight, some cloud cover. Overnight, low 46 for your high school football games. Here's how the weekend shaping up. Some sunshine tomorrow, 65. Southeast winds at about 10. Saturday night, mostly clear and 42. Sunday, sunshine and 59. Sunday night, clear overnight, low 38, and everybody heads back to work on Monday. Mostly sunny and a high near 62. 61 was the high yesterday. 38 the overnight low. We actually dipped to 37 about a minute ago, and now it popped back up to 38 degrees. Winds are calm. It's a crisp morning here in Detroit Lake. Stick around. I'm back with a look at KDLM Sports.
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3: With a look at sports and for David Kinderman, I'm Joel Ketke. High school volleyball action last night. The Sauk Rapids Rice over Detroit Lakes, 3-0. Wadena Deer Creek taking down Monaga, 3-0. Wilmer over St. Cloud Apollo, 3-0. Pillager beating Sabika, 3-0. Henning over Bertha Hewitt, 3-0. Perm over Pelican Rapids, 3-0. Alexandria taking down Ricori, 3-0. St. Cloud Tech over Brainerd, 3-2. Verndale, the win last night over New York Mills, 3-1. Frazee taking out Staples Motley, 3-0. DGF over Barnesville, 3-0. And it was Lake Park Audubon with the win over Atabora West last night, 3-1. The Minnesota Wild got contributions across the lineup as they beat the Predators 3-1 at Bridgestone Arena to win the season opener last night. Nick Foligno started the scoring in the first. Newcomer Blake Coleman added to it with a goal in his Wild debut to put Minnesota up 2-0. Kirill Kaprizov tipped in a Quinn Hughes shot early in the third to ice the win. Jesper Wallstad stopped 19 of 20 shots as the Wild improved to 15-9-2 in their season openers, including winning four straight. The Wild open the home slate at Grand Casino Arena tomorrow night when they host the Boston Bruins at 7 o'clock in St. Paul. You can catch the game on KDOM. The 20th-ranked Golden Gopher volleyball team snapped a two-match losing streak with a straight-set domination of Northwestern last night at Metairie Pavilion. The Gophers entertained 5th-ranked Wisconsin Sunday, 5 o'clock. The match is sold out. Believe it or not, it's men's college hockey season. The 14th-ranked Golden Gophers take on Michigan Tech tonight, 6 o'clock. In addition, 5th-ranked UMD hosts Long Island at 7. Number 18, Minnesota State Mankato plays an exhibition matchup today against Manitoba, and Bemidji State takes on St. Cloud State tomorrow night. The Gopher football team will try to beat the University of Michigan in Minneapolis for the first time since 1977, when the two clubs hook up tomorrow at Huntington Bank Stadium. The Gophers blanked the top-ranked Wolverines 16-0 at the old Memorial Stadium back in 1977. Minnesota has beaten Michigan three times since then. All have come in Ann Arbor. This year's Gopher team is coming off of a victory last Saturday against Washington. Michigan lost at home to Iowa. Both teams are 3-1. Tomorrow's kickoff, 11 o'clock. You can catch the game again on KDLM. The Vikings have their final practice of the week today at team headquarters. Star receiver Justin Jefferson did not practice with the team yesterday as he continues to recover from an ankle injury. The 3-0 Vikings are prepping for a matchup against the 0-3 Dolphins. Minnesota quarterback Kyler Murray says he's feeling more and more comfortable each day with the team's offense and is excited to keep growing. He says they need to keep working to be more productive on that side of the ball. The Vikings beat Tampa Bay. Miami lost at home to Kansas City last week. Sunday's game kicks off at 3:05 at U.S. Bank Stadium in downtown Minneapolis. You can hear the game on KDLM. And a new race record for Grandma's Marathon. All this is for registration. Race officials announced that the 8,000 entries for the marathon sold out in a new record of 174 minutes. The half marathon was also a record, 58 minutes to sell the 7,500 entries. All races are now full for next year's 51st running of Grandma's Marathon. By the way, it's scheduled for June 17th through the 19th, 2027 in Duluth. With a look at sports, in for David Kinderman, I'm Joel Kelly.
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0: Music from The Clash on the station you can count on for classic hits, KDLM. 633, we're 27 minutes away from 7 o'clock. Hovering right at 37, maybe a high temp around 59. More on your forecast coming up a little bit later on this hour. How many of you watch Jeopardy? I know a lot of folks do. It's a pretty popular program. How many of you watched the segment earlier this week called Remembering Dolly Parton, where contestants Kristen and Justin apparently proved to the entire continent that they know nothing about Dolly Parton. This was, I believe, the final Jeopardy category. Yeah, talk about a fail. Here you go.
1: Dolly Parton, 800.
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3: What is Jolene?
2: No. Coat of Many Colors was the name of this song. Yeah. Last clue, Dolly's rise to fame began after she partnered with Porter Wagoner. Going solo, she left him with this now classic song. Kristen.
1: What is Jolene?
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0: Could still see a little frost here before 8 o'clock. Otherwise, we're looking at some sunshine, about 59, southwest winds at 5. Tonight, a little bit of cloud cover, overnight low 46, southeast winds at 5 to 10. Tomorrow, as we kick off your Saturday, some sunshine 65, southeast winds at 10. Saturday night, we'll get to 42. Sunday, sunshine 59. Sunday night, clear skies and 38. And Monday, sunshine and 62. Right now, our winds are calm. 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
1: I'm Mark Dorenkamp with Agribusiness News on Brownfield. Ag groups are closely watching how the EPA and Department of Health and Human Services glyphosate review could impact product availability for farmers. Elizabeth Burns-Thompson with the Modern Ag Alliance says the pesticide is currently undergoing a mandatory 15-year labeling evaluation.
2: They go back in and they re-review the science. They re-review the application. There is an incredible amount of rigor that goes into product registrations.
1: The August soybean crush was the largest for the month on record. The USDA says 210 million bushels of beans were used to produce meal and oil, down 12 million from July, but up 12 million from August 2025. And demand for corn to be used in ethanol production continues to be solid. The USDA says 478 million bushels of corn were used to make fuel alcohol during August 2026, slightly more than in July and 4% above August 2025. Mark Dorenkamp, Brownfield.
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5: 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You can drop your flyers off at our studios, 804 Randolph Road. Stamp is still good as always. Here's what we have for you today on the community calendar. Of course, it is homecoming week. Here's what we got for activities today. It is all school, Lakers Spear today. Wear your red and white. Parade of schools, the homecoming parade at 2 o'clock. Of course, a varsity football game tonight at 7, and the homecoming dance gets underway at 9 o'clock tonight. Coming up on Monday, Baby Bounce at the Detroit Lakes Public Library. That gets underway at 10:30. 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Kicks off at 8 o'clock this morning, goes until 5:30 at Zion Lutheran Church here in Detroit Lakes. Lunch will be available. Free will offering will be accepted. Lots of stuff going on tomorrow. It's Saturday, of course, brunch and build with Fuller Center for Housing. 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Tickets are $25 a piece. Runs from 10 a.m. until noon at Bucks Mill Brewing. Then grab some fun and head out to the 45th annual Damien Home Tour, which kicks off tomorrow at 12:30 and goes until 4 o'clock. You can get your tickets from Damien members, Central Market, or the Detroit Lakes Chamber of Commerce. Also coming up tomorrow, 21st annual Taste of Lund, Scandinavian delicacies. Things kick off at 9 until they run out. Tickets, 2 for a buck, bake sale, quilted items available as well, Lund Lutheran Church, Detroit Lakes. Holy Rosary Catholic Parish Festival coming up on Sunday, October 4th. Things kick off with the Mass at 11 o'clock. Sit-down chicken dinner, kids' games, raffles.

0: electric scooter raffle, silent auction, farmer's market, all kinds of fun. That's happening Sunday, October 4th. And Trinity Lutheran's winter gear giveaway for children. This is for ages preschoolers through high school. 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That happens on Saturday, October 10th from 9 o'clock until 1 at Trinity Lutheran Church here in Detroit Lakes. We'll wrap things up this morning with a check on your Friday history lesson. Of course, today is Friday, October 2nd, 275th day of the year, 90 days left until 2027. Today is National Custodial Workers Day. It's also National Name Your Car Day, National Fried Scallops Day, and National Smarties Day. If you're from Canada, you know what that means. Let's go back to 1869. Mahatma Gandhi, Indian activist and philosopher, was born. He passed away in 1948. 1890, Groucho Marx, the American actor and comedian, was born. Groucho passed away in 1977. On this date in 1950, the Peanuts comic strip first appeared in newspapers. 5 years later, in 1955, Alfred Hitchcock Presents premiered on CBS. 1958, Yogi Bear stole his first picnic basket in Jellystone National Park, assisted by his sidekick, Boo Boo. 1959, a year later, Twilight Zone premiered. On this date in 1965, the McCoys Hang On Sloopy went to number one. 1980, Larry Holmes TKO'd Muhammad Ali in 11 rounds from the heavyweight boxing title. 1982, John Cougar's Jack and Diane went to number one. We lost Rock Hudson on this date in 1985. 1998, Gene Autry, the singing cowboy and former owner of the Angels, passed away. He was 91. 2005, Brad Pitt and Jennifer Aniston's divorce became official. The two sold their home for $28 million. And on this date in 2017, we lost one of the musicians best in the world of rock and roll. Tom Petty passed away on this date in 2017. And that's your KDLM community calendar along with your history lesson on this Friday. We'll take a quick break. When we come back, we'll check in with the M&N crew, get an update on our weather eye forecast. Looks like it'll be a pretty decent weekend. Stick around. We're back after these.
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4: Detroit Lakes weather.
0: 5 away from 7 here on a Friday morning in the program with Paul Trombley. Paul, how are we doing today?
5: Not bad. How about yourself there?
0: Well, it's definitely a hoodie day.
5: Yeah, that's right. Yeah, and, yeah. Still got sunny skies to look forward to here throughout, and yeah, it's going to be on our way to about 60 for the high with the winds out of the southwest at 5 to 10. Otherwise, some increasing clouds tonight. Warmer night with mid 40s. Maybe an isolated shower developing late evening overnight. Maybe an isolated shower into Saturday with clouds. Some sunny breaks. Mid 60s for highs. South winds 10 to 15. 40 degrees with clear skies Saturday night, and then on the way to 60 with some sun Sunday. Quiet outlook here from Sunday night into next week, upper 30s Sunday night, and then sunshine 62 Monday. Upper 40s on Monday night, a little warmer yet, Tuesday through Thursday with highs in the upper 60s around 70 Tuesday and Wednesday, and then overnight lows, upper 40s around 50 Tuesday and Wednesday nights. Still pushing more highs in the 60s Thursday, maybe a shower late Thursday into Thursday night. I'm meteorologist Paul Trombley.
0: All right, thanks, Paul, and you have a good weekend. Right now, winds are calm, pressure steady, 38 in Detroit Lakes.
6: This is MNN Sports. I'm Mike Graham. The Minnesota Wild opened the season with a 3-1 road win at Nashville last night, getting goals from Nick Foligno, Blake Coleman, and Kirill Kaprizov, who says of the game,
7: "It's not bad. First period, I feel it's not bad. Then we have a couple PKs in second and stuff like that. Second was a little bit tougher, and third, I think we played a pretty good old team."
6: Jesper Wallstedt notched the win in net. Boston comes to town to St. Paul tomorrow night. The Vikings were once again without Justin Jefferson at practice yesterday in Eagan. He's recovering from an ankle injury. There is still hope he'll play when Minnesota hosts Miami on Sunday. The Gopher football team hosts Michigan tomorrow. It's a battle for the Little Brown Jug. Both teams are 3-1. The 20th-ranked Golden Gopher volleyball team rolled past Northwestern last night in straight sets in Minneapolis, and the Gopher men's and women's hockey teams are both in action tonight. This is MNN Sports.
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0: That's a wrap on hour number one on a KDLM Friday update from the newsroom, a cream puff edition of Three Clips to Win It All next hour on the station you can count on. 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Winds are calm, 37, it's cold, but we made it to 7 o'clock.
11: ABC News, I'm Sherry Preston. Still a lot of questions in the Fly Dubai attack and near crash over Saudi Arabia this week. Former DHS official and ABC News contributor John Cohen says the suspect, the plane's co-pilot, is still in custody.
12: They're going to try to determine, you know, was this an individual who was actively recruited and was an operative of Iran or a terror organization? Was this somebody who was experiencing a mental health crisis or some type of financial crisis, as has been the case in past incidents? Or is it a combination of both?
11: New York Governor Kathy Hochul has removed the local DA from the Cornell University rape case and appointed New York Attorney General Tish James to oversee it. A former student known as Jane Doe says she was raped by seven members of a fraternity in 2024, but no charges were ever filed. Lawyers for Krista Pike are asking her sentence be commuted. The Tennessee death row inmate did not die after two doses of a lethal injection drug and is currently hospitalized in critical condition. This is ABC News. It was a quick trip to the International Space Station for the latest crew members. They arrived there just 8 hours after lifting off aboard a SpaceX rocket. Commander Jessica Watkins, a geologist, is making her second trip to the ISS, but this is her first as captain of the crew.
13: She and three crew members who've never been to space before will spend 6 months at the station, including Colonel Joshua Kutrick of Canada. While in space, his wife will be giving birth to their third child without him.
14: I think that my family is ready. I have a wonderful, huge support network from my wife outwards around us. And we're looking forward to that challenge and to the uniqueness of this experience.
13: He brought a family heirloom with him, a 100-year-old pocket watch, a memento from when his family moved to Canada from Ukraine.
11: ABC's Andrea Fujii, days after Hurricane Paulo, another one's on the way. Hurricane Rachel now off Mexico's Pacific coast. Sherry Preston, ABC News.
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0: 7:04 on your Friday morning, still 38. Looking for a high temp today, just shy of that 60 mark. More on your forecast coming up later on this hour. Speaking of which, it's Friday. 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We're going to do a Freaky Friday. We'll check in with Kelly coming up today on HodgePodge. Don't forget, of course, tonight. It's a homecoming for the Lakers as they will entertain McCrory. 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
21: From the newsroom, I'm Ryan Cunningham. The city of Detroit Lakes is partnering with nonprofit blood donation organization Vitalant for a community blood drive today. A scary good giveaway blood drive is in partnership, and it will go from 9 a.m. until 1:30 at the City Hall Community Room. People who donate blood through Vitalant in October will be entered into a drawing for one of two $10,000 gift cards. For more information about the blood drive, you can call 371-9126. That's 701-371-9126. 10 people have been charged by the U.S. Department of Justice for illegally voting or illegally registering to vote in Minnesota. All 10 are foreign nationals, countries like Brazil, Canada, and Ghana. They are accused of falsely claiming to be U.S. citizens so they could participate in Minnesota elections in 2022, 2024, and during this year's August primaries. There are no details about where the defendants registered to vote in Minnesota or how they ended up voting. One of the defendants is already facing state charges. A new Minnesota Senate race poll shows Minnesota Lieutenant Governor and DFL nominee Peggy Flanagan ahead by 1 point against Republican nominee and ex-sportscaster Michelle Tafoya. A poll from Insider Advantage shows Flanagan 46% to 45%, 6% undecided. Flanagan and Tafoya are facing each other to replace retiring U.S. Senator Tina Smith. Early voting has started. Election Day is scheduled for November 3rd. That's the latest from the newsroom. From the newsroom, I'm Ryan Cunningham.
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23: Here's your KDLM weatherology forecast. A frost advisory continues until 9 a.m. today. Lots of sunshine today. Daytime highs approaching 59. Winds out of the west around 5 miles per hour. Lows level off around 45. Tonight, cloudy skies. High temperatures reach up to 65. Tomorrow, sunshine mixed with clouds at times. I'm meteorologist Jennifer Wojcicki. Currently 37.
0: With a look at sports, and for David Kinderman, I'm Joel Kentke. High school volleyball action last night. The Sauk Rapids Rice over Detroit Lakes, 3-0. Wadena Deer Creek taking down Monaga, 3-0. Wilmer over St. Cloud Apollo, 3-0. Pillager beating Sabika, 3-0. Henning over Bertha Hewitt, 3-0. Perm over Pelican Rapids, 3-0. Alexandria taking down Ricori, 3-0. St. Cloud Tech over Brainerd, 3-2. Verndale, a win last night over New York Mills, 3-1. Frazee taking out Staples-Montley, 3-0. DGF over Barnesville, 3-0. And it was Lake Park Audubon with a win over Atabora West last night, 3-1. The Minnesota Wild got contributions across the lineup as they beat the Predators 3-1 at Bridgestone Arena to win the season opener last night. Nick Foligno started the scoring in the first. Newcomer Blake Coleman added to it with a goal in his Wild debut to put Minnesota up 2-0. Kirill Kaprizov tipped in a Quinn Hughes shot early in the third to ice the win. Jesper Wallstad stopped 19 of 20 shots as the Wild improved to 15-9-2 in their season openers, including winning four straight. The Wild opened the home slate at Grand Casino Arena tomorrow night when they host the Boston Bruins at 7 o'clock in St. Paul. You can catch the game on KDOM. The 20th-ranked Golden Gopher volleyball team snapped a two-match losing streak with a straight-set domination of Northwestern last night at Metairie Pavilion. The Gophers entertained 5th-ranked Wisconsin Sunday, 5 o'clock. The match is sold out. Believe it or not, it's men's college hockey season. The 14th-ranked Golden Gophers take on Michigan Tech tonight, 6 o'clock. In addition, 5th-ranked UMD hosts Long Island at 7. Number 18, Minnesota State Mankato plays an exhibition matchup today against Manitoba, and Bemidji State takes on St. Cloud State tomorrow night. The Gopher football team will try to beat the University of Michigan in Minneapolis for the first time since 1977, when the two clubs hook up tomorrow at Huntington Bank Stadium. The Gophers blanked the top-ranked Wolverines 16-0 at the old Memorial Stadium back in 1977. Minnesota has beaten Michigan 3 times since then. All have come in Ann Arbor. This year's Gopher team is coming off of a victory last Saturday against Washington. Michigan lost at home to Iowa. Both teams are 3-1. Tomorrow's kickoff, 11 o'clock. You can catch the game again on KDLM. The Vikings have their final practice of the week today at team headquarters. Star receiver Justin Jefferson did not practice with the team yesterday as he continues to recover from an ankle injury. The 3-0 Vikings are prepping for a matchup against the 0-3 Dolphins. Minnesota quarterback Kyler Murray says he's feeling more and more comfortable each day with the team's offense and is excited to keep growing. He says they need to keep working to be more productive on that side of the ball. The Vikings beat Tampa Bay. Miami lost at home to Kansas City last week. Sunday's game kicks off at 3:05 at U.S. Bank Stadium in downtown Minneapolis. You can hear the game on KDLM. And a new race record for Grandma's Marathon. All this is for registration. Race officials announced that the 8,000 entries for the marathon sold out in a new record of 174 minutes. The half marathon was also a record, 58 minutes to sell the 7,500 entries. All races are now full for next year's 51st running of Grandma's Marathon. By the way, it's scheduled for June 17th through the 19th, 2027 in Duluth. With a look at sports, and for David Kinderman, I'm Joel Kelly.
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7: 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Elwin M. Martinson, 100 of Breckenridge, passed away September 23rd at Twin Town Villa in Breckenridge. Memorial services for Elwin Martinson will be Friday at 2 o'clock at the Virgus United Methodist Church. Visitation 1 hour prior to the service at the church. Arrangements have been entrusted to the West Jost Funeral Home of Detroit Lakes. Joyce Chelmo, 74 of Detroit Lakes, passed away peacefully September 12th. Memorial services will be held Saturday, October 3rd at 1:30 at Community Alliance Church in Detroit Lakes. Visitation will be held 1/2 hour prior to the services at the church. Joyce will be laid to rest at Woodland Cemetery, New York Mills. Arrangements provided by Carbon and Funeral and Cremation Service of New York Mills. Debbie Glusing, 79 of Perm, passed away Sunday, September 6th. A time of gathering will begin at 2 o'clock, followed by a time of sharing at 3:30, Saturday, October 3rd, at Grassroots on 447th Avenue in Otter Tail. Arrangements provided by the Schoenberger Funeral and Cremation Service. George French, 53 of St. Paul, formerly of Park Rapids, passed away Thursday, September 24th at Fairview Health in Minneapolis. A funeral service will be held at 1 o'clock Friday afternoon, October 2nd, at Anderson Family Funeral Home of Benoman. Visitation will be 1 hour prior to the service at the funeral home. Burial will be in the Linnell Cemetery, rural Ponsford. Arrangements entrusted to the Anderson Family Funeral Home of Minomen. Suzanne Margie Bachman, 68 of Brainerd, passed away September 28th. Memorial services will be held at 11 a.m. Saturday, October 3rd at Carvedon Funeral Home in Wadena. Visitation begins 1 hour prior to the service. Suzanne will be laid to rest at the Wadena Cemetery. Arrangements provided by the Carvedon Funeral and Cremation Service of Wadena. Colleen O. Rantz, 71 of Fertile, passed away Tuesday, September 29th at Essentia Hospital in Fargo. Visitation will be Sunday, October 4th from 5 to 7 at the Anderson Family Funeral Home in Fertile, with prayer service beginning at 6:30. A funeral service will be held Monday, October 5th at 11 a.m. at Concordia Lutheran Church in Fertile. Visitation will continue 1 hour prior to the funeral at Concordia. Interment will be in the Concordia Lutheran Cemetery of Fertile. Arrangements entrusted to the Anderson Family Funeral Home of Fertile. Funeral announcements are brought to you by the David Donahauer Funeral Home and the West Jost Funeral Home, both of Detroit Lakes.
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0: station you can count on for classic hits, KDLM 731. Of course, on this day in 2017, we lost Tom Petty. Sad day in the music world. Tom was one of my favorite performers, a little Learning to Fly here on KDLM. So to come, we'll play three clips to win it. Don't forget, coming up today on Hodgepodge, Kelly Blackledge from Tamarack will join us via our Zoom studios, and we'll update what's going on. Fall, great time to go out to Chamac, by the way. Check out the fall colors. We'll check in with Kelly today, coming up on Hodgepodge. So a lot of us obviously are familiar with bears, because we have a lot of bears in our area. But I think if you think like Maine, Minnesota, Wisconsin, kind of like Midwest states, right, or bear states. But that's not necessarily the case. California's got a lot of bear populations, and so does Tennessee. Case in point, our next story. You may have seen this video. It's kind of circulating around the old interweb. So this family in Tennessee, they were at a stop. They got out of their car, and all of a sudden, a family of bears, not just one, an entire family decides to hop into the vehicle and help themselves to a bag of food.
1: Oh, my God, the car. Beep, beep, beep, beep. Look, they know how to open the door.
2: Oh, my goodness.
1: He's opening it. Ah! Oh, my God, he got in the car.
2: Oh, they're going to get in the car.
1: Oh, they're going to destroy the car. Oh, my God.
2: Oh, no.
1: Oh, no. They took a gift of food. You don't can't leave anything in the car.
3: I'm packing you off to the zoo right now.
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5: 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It's against the park rules to accept goodies from the tourists.
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12: This is Minnesota News Network. I'm John Anderson. The proposed merger between Health Partners and Essentia Health spent time under the microscope during a Senate Health and Human Services Committee. Senator Elise Mann of Edina says,
13: "No one is walking around shopping for the best price in the middle of their heart attack." And I agree with a comment that was made earlier that it is a tough market because of policies made in rooms like this.
12: Mann says consolidation is not the answer when it comes to providing the best care and the most affordable prices. A new race record for Grandma's Marathon, and this is for registration. Race officials announced the 8,000 entries for the marathon sold out in a new record of 174 minutes. The half marathon was also a record 58 minutes to sell all 7,500 entries. All races are now full for next year's 51st year of the marathon. Race weekend is scheduled for June 17th through the 19th. This is MNN.
14: Army JAG officer, veteran, prosecutor, and lifelong Minnesotan, Ron Schutz has spent his life fighting for Minnesota. Now Ron Schutz is running for attorney general to restore integrity in government. As a prosecutor, he took on dangerous criminals and put them behind bars. As a trial attorney, he took on big corporations and won. As your next attorney general, Ron Schutz will stop the fraudsters taking advantage of Minnesota taxpayers, enforce the law, and retire Keith Ellison's pro-crime agenda. Keith Ellison has led a culture of corruption, allowing criminals to steal billions of dollars from Minnesota taxpayers, pardoning a child rapist, and turning a blind eye to fraud at every level of government. If you're tired of paying into the system and watching criminals take advantage of it, on November 3rd, vote Ron Schutz for Attorney General and put an end to Keith Ellison's pro-crime agenda. Paid advertisement paid for by Ron for MNAG.
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7: Here's your KDLM weatherology forecast. A frost advisory continues until 9 a.m. today. Lots of sunshine today. Daytime highs approaching 59. Winds out of the west around 5 miles per hour. Lows level off around 45. Tonight, cloudy skies. High temperatures reach up to 65. Tomorrow, sunshine mixed with clouds at times. I'm meteorologist Jennifer Wojcicki. Currently 36.
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0: For three clips to win it, brought to you by Bleachers Bar and Grill, home of the Tuesday Blue Plate Special. And don't forget, tomorrow and Sunday, it's breakfast at Bleachers. Yeah, every Saturday and Sunday from 8 until 11, come on out and come hungry. 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Always the best place to watch the game. 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Kickoff. At 3:05. Bleachers Bar and Grill, right here in Detroit Lakes. All right, we're back on a Friday. It's the end of a long work week. We know the brain's taking a little pounding, so we try and go easy on everybody. We call them Cream Puff Fridays. If you're new this first time, here's how we play the game. We're doing football flicks. I'll give you the audio clues. You identify today's football movie. Dial 847-1340. Get it right and pick your prize today. Yeah, a pair of tickets to go check out an upcoming Fargo Force hockey game at the Shields Arena. Or maybe you want a Radio Raspberry, one of our Lily's Lollipop. Or we'll hook you up with a craft beer tour t-shirt, your choice, here on a Friday. All right, a little background on today's football flick. This one came out November 6, 1998. Had a budget of $23 million. Did okay at the box office, $190 million. You can figure it out. Give me a call, 847-1340. As always, we will put you on the air to see if we can make you a winner. All right, gang, listen closely. Good luck, and here we go. Clip number one. On three clips to win it.
19: Mama, I gotta read this book and six other books tonight, or else I can't play football.
20: Foosball? You playing the foosball behind my back?
19: The only reason I'm doing this so I can go to school.
20: School? You going to school? Ah!
19: Sorry, Mama, I wanted to tell you.
20: You all gallivant with your fancy foosball friends at school while I'm sitting here all day with nobody to keep me company except Steve?
0: All right, you know, football flick, 847-1340, need help, back with clip number two.
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0: All right, we're back on Three Clips to Win It. Well, Jerilyn is called in this morning. Jerilyn, how are we doing today?
2: Very well.
0: Fantastic. All right, listen up. Jerilyn, we gave you clip number one. Here is clip number two.
17: Is your girlfriend going to save you again?
19: No, no, sir. I'm going to take matters into my own hands. You'll see.
17: Bring it to the hole.
19: Woo! Woo! Woo! He sounds like a big choo-choo train.
0: Power bomb, compliments of Captain Insano. Jerilyn, you know what football flick that is?
2: I'm pretty sure I do. The Water Boy?
22: Bobby Boucher was a lonely boy.
23: Everybody else got a friend, Mama. I just want some too.
24: You don't have what they call the social skills.
22: His only friend was his mama.
25: He can hang out with whoever he wants,
24: except you.
22: And his only joy was his job.
26: I'm a water boy.
22: Until one day,
27: must be something wrong with his medulla oblongata.
22: He discovered his special gift. Now,
28: play football for this team.
22: The world will feel his pain.
24: Come give your mama a kiss.
22: The Water Boy.
0: He loves his mama. Jerilyn, congratulations. All right, question. So you want a pair of tickets for the Force? You want a lollipop or a t-shirt?
2: The Force ticket.
0: All right, we'll hook you up with a pair of tickets and go check out the Fargo Force at the Shields Arena. Jerilyn, you can pick up your prizes at our studios. Have a great weekend, as always. Thanks for playing along with us today on Three Clips to Win It. All right, Jerilyn, congratulations. We'll come back again. Oh, by the way, we mentioned this yesterday. We do genre stuff for entire months, only a couple of times a year. We do chick flick February, right? We do all the holiday movies over the month of November, December. And, of course, then in October, what do we do? Yeah, it's the countdown to Halloween, fright flicks, horror movies, all throughout the month of October. And we'll kick it off on Monday. Three Clips to Win It, brought to you by Bleachers Bar and Grill. And heard only on KDLM. Still to come, Queen, The Outfield, and Some Bad Finger. The Temptations. 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

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All we have is Joel in the morning. So there's that. 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

0: Little Badfinger on the station you can count on for Classic Hits, KDLM 754. We're about 6 minutes away from 8 o'clock. Hovering right around that 37 mark, looking for a high temp today, right around 59. Let me pose this question to you. If you found a bag of cash, and I'm talking about a substantial amount of money, what would you do? Would you turn it in? Would you take it home? Would you keep it? Would you spend it? You know, gas prices are high. Things are expensive. But there still are honest people in the world. In case in point, our next story, where a Texas man who was not identified, by the way, found a bag of $128,000 on top of an ATM, and then he returned every cent. Here's Police Chief Brooke Rollins and Detective Gina Miller.
1: To find that kind of money or that amount of money is certainly rare. That's very unusual. Am I reading this correctly? Somebody found 128. Which officer has it?
2: I've never had a case like this before. There was no indication of a crime occurring. It looked like it was just left there by accident.
1: He just thinks it's the right thing to do and doesn't think it goes beyond that.
2: I've had cases where Good Samaritans have turned in property that they found, wallets, IDs, things like that. But in the case of $128,000, I've never had somebody turn in that kind of money before.
0: The money was accidentally left behind by a Brinks employee that emptied the ATM. The man that found the cash, by the way, did not wish to be identified. See, there's still good folks out there.
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5: Here's your KDLM weatherology forecast. A frost advisory continues until 9 a.m. today. Lots of sunshine today. Daytime high is approaching 59. Winds out of the west around 5 miles per hour. Lows level off around 45. Tonight, cloudy skies. High temperatures reach up to 65. Tomorrow, sunshine mixed with clouds at times. I'm meteorologist Jennifer Wojcicki. Currently 36.
6: This is MNN Sports. I'm Mike Graham. The Minnesota Wild opened the season with a 3-1 road win at Nashville last night, getting goals from Nick Foligno, Blake Coleman, and Kirill Kaprizov, who says of the game,
7: "It's not bad. First period, I feel it's not bad. Then we have a couple PKs in second and stuff like that. Second was a little bit tougher, and at third, I think we played pretty good whole team."
6: Jesper Wallstedt notched the win in net. Boston comes to town to St. Paul tomorrow night. The Vikings were once again without Justin Jefferson at practice yesterday in Eagan. He's recovering from an ankle injury. There is still hope he'll play when Minnesota hosts Miami on Sunday. The Gopher football team hosts Michigan tomorrow. It's a battle for the Little Brown Jug. Both teams are 3-1. The 20th-ranked Golden Gopher volleyball team rolled past Northwestern last night in straight sets in Minneapolis, and the Gopher men's and women's hockey teams are both in action tonight. This is MNN Sports.
8: We asked parents.
9: Army JAG officer, veteran, prosecutor, and lifelong Minnesotan, Ron Schutz has spent his life fighting for Minnesota. Now Ron Schutz is running for attorney general to restore integrity in government. As a prosecutor, he took on dangerous criminals and put them behind bars. As a trial attorney, he took on big corporations and won. As your next attorney general, Ron Schutz will stop the fraudsters taking advantage of Minnesota taxpayers, enforce the law, and retire Keith Ellison's pro-crime agenda. Keith Ellison has led a culture of corruption, allowing criminals to steal billions of dollars from Minnesota taxpayers, pardoning a child rapist, and turning a blind eye to fraud at every level of government. If you're tired of paying into the system and watching criminals take advantage of it, on November 3rd, vote Ron Schutz for Attorney General and put an end to Keith Ellison's pro-crime agenda. Paid advertisement paid for by Ron for MNAG.
10: As Minnesota taxpayers lost billions to fraud, Senator Rob Kupak did nothing. 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
0: That that's a wrap on hour number two on a KDLM Friday. 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Birthdays and anniversaries, and Kelly Blackledge from Tamarack joins me next hour on Hodgepodge, all here on the station you can count on, KDLM. 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Winds are calm, skies are clear, it's 37 at the tone. Good morning, we made it to 8 o'clock.
4: ABC News, I'm Sherry Preston. New York Governor Kathy Hochul taking the local district attorney off the Cornell University rape case and appointing New York Attorney General Letitia James as the lead prosecutor in the case. More details emerging about the Fly Dubai passenger jet forced to make that emergency landing in Saudi Arabia after the first officer attacked the captain in the cockpit.
12: The first officer was arrested in Saudi Arabia, detained and interrogated, according to Israeli officials. He has been transferred to the United Arab Emirates, as has the captain, the hero captain, Simt Mashar, an Indian national, who really saved the day. I mean, he was under attack, being stabbed. Right. He managed to get the cockpit door open so that the passengers could go in.
4: ABC's Tom Sophie Burridge. President Trump campaigning this week ahead of the midterms. He was in Texas and Oklahoma. Krista Pike still alive and in critical condition after a botched execution in Tennessee. This is ABC News. A consumer alert if you're a fan of raw cheese. The FDA says Sierra Nevada Cheese Company is voluntarily recalling its raw cheese products over health concerns. ABC's Yuri Benajad with the medical unit at ABC News.
13: Now, the concern here is that it might be contaminated with E. coli. That's a bacteria that can cause food poisoning symptoms. So far, we've heard of 13 people that have been infected. 8 of them were actually so sick that they landed in the hospital. And 3 of those people had something called hemolytic uremic syndrome. That's something that can actually damage your blood vessels and be life-threatening and lead to kidney failure.
4: Las Vegas held 2 events this week, marking 9 years since the Harvest Festival mass shooting that left 58 dead and hundreds wounded. This is Nevada Governor Joe Lombardo.
14: As sheriff that night, I saw the terrible harm one person could inflict. I also saw people at risk their own lives to save someone they had never met.
4: I'm Sherry Preston, ABC News.
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0: 8:04, still the frost advisory. We're actually hovering between 37 and 36 degrees with those clear skies. 59, the high later on this afternoon. More on the forecast coming up this hour. If you've got a birthday and anniversary you'd like to get on the list, of course, today is Friday. We do Friday, Saturday, Sunday. You can give Judy a call at the front office at 847-5624. Coming up today on Hodgepodge. Kelly Blackledge will join us via our Zoom studios, and we'll check in with Kelly on a Tamarack. I'm guessing the fall colors are looking pretty good. We'll give you an update today coming up on Hodgepodge. Don't forget, high school football tonight. Laker homecoming game taking on Ricori. 6:30 for the pregame coverage with Kale and Company. Kickoff at 7 o'clock. You can hear the game on KDLM. 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Tomorrow's Coffee with the Coaches. Live from Burger King, an hour early from 8 to 9. And then we hand it off to the Gopher pregame show at 9 o'clock. Kickoff tomorrow from 11 o'clock at the Huntington Bank Stadium. The battle for Little Brown Jug. Gophers and Michigan. Then tomorrow night, the Wild open up their home series as they take on the Boston Bruins. First home game of the year at Grand Casino Arena. Pre-game coverage tomorrow night, 6:45. Puck drops at 7. Wrap up your weekend with the Vikings and the Dolphins. Pre-game at 2. Kickoff at 3:05 with Paul Allen. Our look at local news this hour is brought to you by West Joe's Funeral Home.
18: From the newsroom, I'm Ryan Cunningham. 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A scary good giveaway blood drive is in partnership, and it will go from 9 a.m. until 1:30 at the City Hall Community Room. People who donate blood through Vitalant in October will be entered into a drawing for one of two $10,000 gift cards. For more information about the blood drive, you can call 371-9126. That's 701-371-9126. 10 people have been charged by the U.S. Department of Justice for illegally voting or illegally registering to vote in Minnesota. All 10 are foreign nationals, countries like Brazil, Canada, and Ghana. They are accused of falsely claiming to be U.S. citizens so they could participate in Minnesota elections in 2022, 2024, and during this year's August primaries. There are no details about where the defendants registered to vote in Minnesota or how they ended up voting. One of the defendants is already facing state charges. A new Minnesota Senate race poll shows Minnesota Lieutenant Governor and DFL nominee Peggy Flanagan ahead by 1 point against Republican nominee and ex-sportscaster Michelle Tafoya. A poll from Insider Advantage shows Flanagan 46% to 45%, 6% undecided. Flanagan and Tafoya are facing each other to replace retiring U.S. Senator Tina Smith. Early voting has started. Election Day is scheduled for November 3rd. That's the latest from the newsroom. From the newsroom, I'm Ryan Cunningham.
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5: Here's your KDLM weatherology forecast. A frost advisory continues until 9 a.m. today. Highs level off around 59 today under mainly sunny skies. Winds out of the southwest around 5 miles per hour. Lows level off around 45 tonight. Cloudy skies expected. Daytime highs approaching 65 tomorrow. Sunshine mixed with clouds at times. I'm meteorologist Jennifer Wojcicki. Right now, it's 36 degrees.
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0: With a look at sports, and for David Kinderman, I'm Joel Ketke. High school volleyball action last night. The Sauk Rapids Rice over Detroit Lakes, 3-0. Wadena Deer Creek taking down Monaga, 3-0. Wilmer over St. Cloud Apollo, 3-0. Pillager beating Sabika, 3-0. Henning over Bertha Hewitt, 3-0. Perm over Pelican Rapids, 3-0. Alexandria taking down Ricori, 3-0. St. Cloud Tech over Brainerd, 3-2. Verndale, a win last night over New York Mills, 3-1. Frazee taking out Staples Motley, 3-0. DGF over Barnesville, 3-0. And it was Lake Park Audubon with a win over Atabora West last night, 3-1. The Minnesota Wild got contributions across the lineup as they beat the Predators 3-1 at Bridgestone Arena to win the season opener last night. Nick Foligno started the scoring in the first. Newcomer Blake Coleman added to it with a goal in his Wild debut to put Minnesota up 2-0. Kirill Kaprizov tipped in a Quinn Hughes shot early in the third to ice the win. Jesper Wallstad stopped 19 of 20 shots as the Wild improved to 15-9-2 in their season openers, including winning four straight. The Wild opened the home slate at Grand Casino Arena tomorrow night when they host the Boston Bruins at 7 o'clock in St. Paul. You can catch the game on KDLM. The 20th-ranked Golden Gopher volleyball team snapped a two-match losing streak with a straight-set domination of Northwestern last night at Maturi Pavilion. The Gophers entertained 5th-ranked Wisconsin Sunday, 5 o'clock. The match is sold out. Believe it or not, it's men's college hockey season. The 14th-ranked Golden Gophers take on Michigan Tech tonight, 6 o'clock. In addition, 5th-ranked UMD hosts Long Island at 7. Number 18, Minnesota State Mankato plays an exhibition matchup today against Manitoba, and Bemidji State takes on St. Cloud State tomorrow night. The Gopher football team will try to beat the University of Michigan in Minneapolis for the first time since 1977, when the two clubs hook up tomorrow at Huntington Bank Stadium. The Gophers blanked the top-ranked Wolverines 16-0 at the old Memorial Stadium back in 1977. Minnesota has beaten Michigan 3 times since then. All have come in Ann Arbor. This year's Gopher team is coming off of a victory last Saturday against Washington. Michigan lost at home to Iowa. Both teams are 3-1. Tomorrow's kickoff, 11 o'clock. You can catch the game again on KDLM. The Vikings have their final practice of the week today at team headquarters. Star receiver Justin Jefferson did not practice with the team yesterday as he continues to recover from an ankle injury. The 3-0 Vikings are prepping for a matchup against the 0-3 Dolphins. Minnesota quarterback Kyler Murray says he's feeling more and more comfortable each day with the team's offense and is excited to keep growing. He says they need to keep working to be more productive on that side of the ball. The Vikings beat Tampa Bay. Miami lost at home to Kansas City last week. Sunday's game kicks off at 3:05 at U.S. Bank Stadium in downtown Minneapolis. You can hear the game on KDLM. And a new race record for Grandma's Marathon. All this is for registration. Race officials announced that the 8,000 entries for the marathon sold out in a new record of 174 minutes. The half marathon was also a record, 58 minutes to sell the 7,500 entries. All races are now full for next year's 51st running of Grandma's Marathon. By the way, it's scheduled for June 17th through the 19th, 2027 in Duluth. With a look at sports. And for David Kinderman, I'm Joel Kelly.
9: Army JAG officer, veteran, prosecutor, and lifelong Minnesotan, Ron Schutz has spent his life fighting for Minnesota. Now Ron Schutz is running for attorney general to restore integrity in government. As a prosecutor, he took on dangerous criminals and put them behind bars. As a trial attorney, he took on big corporations and won. As your next attorney general, Ron Schutz will stop the fraudsters taking advantage of Minnesota taxpayers, enforce the law, and retire Keith Ellison's pro-crime agenda. Keith Ellison has led a culture of corruption, allowing criminals to steal billions of dollars from Minnesota taxpayers, pardoning a child rapist, and turning a blind eye to fraud at every level of government. If you're tired of paying into the system and watching criminals take advantage of it, on November 3rd, vote Ron Schutz for Attorney General and put an end to Keith Ellison's pro-crime agenda. Paid advertisement paid for by Ron for MNAG.
0: 8:12, sunshine, 37. Still to come, little Billy Joel, Dire Straits, and the Birthday Club. 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

0: 6:27, time for the birthday and anniversary club. We do it Monday through Friday on KDLM, brought to you by Dairy Queen of Detroit Lakes, along with DL Floral. As always, we do select one winner at random. They get the prize pack, the EQ certificate, and the birthday bouquet. Of course, today's Friday. We'll do Friday, Saturday, Sunday. Let's get to it. Birthdays and anniversaries for October 2nd. Happy birthday today going out to Whitney Buck. Whitney, happy birthday from Mom and Dad, and Nick, Isla, sisters, nieces, and nephews, and your brother. Coming up tomorrow, Devin Mischke's got a birthday. Devin, happy birthday from Joe and Gloria. Glenn Roberts and his wife celebrate their anniversary tomorrow. Happy anniversary, Glenn, from your wife. And coming up on Sunday, Sonia Anderson has got a birthday. Sonia, happy birthday from Roxy and Merlin. And John Stensgaard has got a birthday on Sunday. John, happy birthday from a bunch of your friends. That's the list. We'll come back and tell you who the lucky winner is next.
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0: And congratulations and happy birthday coming up on Sunday to John Stensgaard. John, you're the birth and anniversary club winner. Enjoy the DQ certificate and the birthday bouquet. We'll come back and do it again on Monday right here on KDLM. Stay tuned. Kelly Blackledge from Tamarack is my guest today, coming up on Hodgepodge.
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0: 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And, of course, you can catch the game tonight, 6:30 on KDLM.

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0: This is Minnesota News Network. I'm John Anderson. The family of Renee Good has filed two civil lawsuits against the federal government. Good was killed when an ICE agent shot her in Minneapolis in January. The family's attorney, Antonio Romanucci, said when announcing the lawsuits,
1: "The courage and bravery of Renee's family in pursuing this litigation deserves extreme recognition. By coming forward and insisting on accountability, they are helping ensure that these constitutional protections remain real, not merely words on paper."
0: Romanucci thanked Minnesotans for standing up and demanding accountability from the federal government. If you need to fill up the tank for the weekend, gas prices dropped again across Minnesota. A gallon of regular unleaded costs $4.24 this morning after another 2-cent drop. Price has dropped 13 cents since last week. The price of diesel is also dropping, now averaging $6.21 a gallon, a drop of 12 cents a gallon since last week. This is MNN.
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6: Here's your KDLM weatherology forecast. A frost advisory continues until 9 a.m. today. Highs level off around 59 today under mainly sunny skies. Winds out of the southwest around 5 miles per hour. Lows level off around 45 tonight. Cloudy skies expected. Daytime highs approaching 65 tomorrow. Sunshine mixed with clouds at times. I'm meteorologist Jennifer Wojcicki. Currently 37.
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8: Good morning. Welcome into HodgePodge. Today is Friday, October 2nd. I'm Joel Ketke. Normally, this guest joins us on Wednesdays. We call them Wild Wednesdays with Kelly Otta-Tamrick. But it's Friday, and today we're going to call it a Friday fall foray as Kelly Blackledge joins us from the Tamarack National Wildlife Refuge on a Friday morning. Kelly, good morning. Thanks for with us today on a Friday fall foray. I like the name, by the way.
9: Yes, why not? Fridays can be a little wild, too, you know.
8: Sure, absolutely. I was been out and about the last, especially last weekend. I was out doing some ATV and taking in the colors. And things are looking pretty good. Obviously, we're not at peak, but things are still gorgeous out there. So let's update folks. How's the refuge looking?
9: It is beautiful. Lots of color. Yeah. And I just found it kind of interesting. People say peak color. So what is really peak color to you? Is it 50%? Is it 75%? You know, I think how much color is really peak? Because I really like it when there's still some green out there that really offsets that color. So right now, to me, is like peak. Like, this is where I really like to see it, when you still have a little bit of green, but there's lots of color out there too. And of course, this year, because of the drought, we're really seeing some colors that aren't popping like they might normally pop with good wet conditions, lots of sunlight, those kind of things that really make those colors all come out at once. Because we do have some oak trees, for example, that are turning brown and just falling off and not really doing that bright red color that they often get. But definitely we had some great color in our sumac, that beautiful red color. And now they're starting to drop off those sumac leaves, but there's still some, a few maple leaves and stuff. And even on the refuge, I feel like the north part here, you know, is the color is more moving faster than some of the southern parts. So even in south of Detroit Lakes, you might have a little bit more, little different color stage, I guess, than a little farther north. But so beautiful.
8: I saw some pictures that somebody had posted from Duluth. I believe it was up at Lutzen. And those colors are certainly not a lot of green left up in that part of Minnesota. Obviously, it's fall. Waterfowl season is upon us. It's migratory bird time. What's moving around out there, Kelly?
9: Oh, I love this time. Yeah. So, I mean, it's fun to see birds come through, and it's also kind of sad, you know, to see them leave for the season as well. But you never know what's going to come through. And I know today we got a report of red crossbills coming in. So that's a neat bird to see. We had some, you know, a few ducks come in, but I feel like we haven't had that cold, brisk wind that kind of brings those big flocks of ducks through. So so that's still to come yet, to those nice big rafts of ducks that are so neat to see coming through. And then, of course, a lot of stuff is left or is leaving. So you'll start to see some of those big groups of blackbirds, for example, come through. And you know, even birds, of course, like orioles and hummingbirds have already left. And boy, they've got a long ways to go. They're, you know, orioles will be heading down to South America, along with our ospreys that have left. Purple martins have a really long trek, too. So they're long gone and making that trek. We've been seeing a lot of flickers. So those are the woodpeckers that sit on the ground. And when they come off the road, you know, they have that white rump that flashes in front of you. So lots of flickers coming and going through. So yeah, lots of migratory movement.
8: Let's talk about some other things. And we always like to touch on the salamanders and the frogs. Where are they at this time of year?
9: Yeah, so talk about migration. You don't think, you know, you always think about birds, but there is a bit of a migration on the ground that happens as well. So things like tiger salamanders and the little blue-spotted salamanders and frogs hopping across the road, you know, those few days of rain that we had really started moving those because they like it kind of warm. You know, we had the mornings that were still like close, you know, in the 50s up to 60 in the morning. And those are the days that they really start moving. And they're moving from the ponds that they've been spending the summer in to their wintering areas. So things like salamanders will move into the woods and take over you know, maybe a ground squirrel burrow to get deep enough that they can spend the winter hibernating under the ground. Same with some of our frogs, like our tree frogs and wood frogs and spring peepers. They're kind of looking for those spaces in the woods underneath the leaf litter and good place to hibernate. So, yeah, even a ground migration.
8: You know, we had the really warm day. And, of course, folks this time of year get to have a lot of fun with our insect friends. Box elder bugs, the Asian beetles, and as I mentioned on the air yesterday, I am so tired of the flies. Every time I sit down in my garage, try and do something, flies. And then I got a cricket story to tell you. So I have a cricket, Kelly, that has found its way into my basement and in my house. And it's been there for about 2 weeks. And as a grown man, I am mad because I've tried to find this little bugger. And if you know crickets, right, so as soon as you turn the light on, they stop. As soon as you shut the light off, they go back to whacking. And then you think they're over in one corner of the room, and you're there with a flashlight. And so, yeah, when do crickets finally stop making racket, Kelly?
9: It's got to get cold enough.
8: I got months before I can track the little bugger down.

0: Minnesotans, you can either go away or you can fatten up over the wintertime.
1: Yes, exactly. So, and we call that hyperphagia, when animals get into that point where they start eating a lot. Like, they're constantly eating. They can't stop eating. They're just shoving their mouth full of food in with everything they can find. And that's the bears. And, you know, you'll see, that's why you see raccoons moving around a lot right now, because they're really looking to fatten up as well. And even skunks doing the same thing. These are all animals that don't go into a true hibernation. They're really going into more of a torpor. But we do have a few animals that actual mammals that hibernate. Do you know which ones they are? There's only a couple.
0: The bear, right? Is the bear one of them?
1: Well, the bear is controversial. Some people think it hibernates, you know, but really, I mean, the females are having birth in the middle of the winter, so is that hibernating?
0: Yeah, I don't know. Okay, you got me stumped now. Now I'm curious. Okay, so enlighten us.
1: Yeah, so the woodchuck is one.
0: The woodchuck
1: is a true hibernator. Yes, okay. Its heart rate slows and to the point where it's really considered true hibernation. It does not wake up. Same with the 13-line ground squirrel, those little skinny squirrels. They are true hibernators as well, except, you know, but the chipmunks are not. So chipmunks will wake up a little bit. In fact, some people, you know, will see chipmunks in January because it's warm days or something like that, you know, and the chipmunks will come out. So most of our little mammals like that, the shrews and mice and all that, you know, they're caching and eating. But woodchucks, 13-line ground squirrels, and then bats, of course. There are some bats that are true hibernators, like the big brown bat, the little brown bat, and then others that will migrate. So there are some bats that migrate and some that stay and hibernate.
0: Kelly, before I let you run, there's some volunteer opportunities you want to touch on, and I know you want to talk about the Indigenous Tree Walk next week.
1: Yeah, right. So our environmental education program is going crazy this fall. It's really happening, and kids are having so much fun out in these beautiful woods. And we could really use a few more volunteers to help with our environmental education program. So, for example, if you come out this fall, you can help kids navigate a compass learn how to identify some trees. And you don't have to know all that stuff. We just need some assistance to help. We'd like to pair up volunteers so they're team teaching and just helping to kind of round up kids. So we could use some help with our environmental education program as well as this winter. So if you like snowshoeing even just putting on snowshoes, we could use some help getting snowshoes on and off kids. So things like that. So environmental education program, we're really looking for folks. You can give us a call on the refuge and we can direct you to Donna Kent, who's the environmental education coordinator for the Friends of Tamarack.
0: And then tell us about the tree walk coming up on Tuesday.
1: Yes, this is going to be awesome. So this next Tuesday, October 6th at 3 p.m. at the Tamarack Discovery Center, we will have an Indigenous tree walk. And this is going to be led by Jimmy Uran. He's the White Earth Nation Natural Resource Cultural Coordinator. And he will be taking us on just a short, easy walk, looking at some of the trees and going through some of the uses of those trees and some of the Indigenous culture connected to different species of trees. So if you're curious about Ojibwe culture and how it relates to our forests and trees, boy, join us. It's going to be super interesting. Jimmy has wonderful stories to tell and is a great educator. So that's Tuesday, October 6th at 3 o'clock at the Tamarack Discovery Center.
0: Always great information. We always appreciate chatting with you each month. Kelly, have a great weekend. If folks want to find out more, again, how can they reach out to you at the Refuge?
1: Yeah, you can follow us on Facebook. You'll find our webpage with information. Or you can give us a call, 218-847-2641. And come out to see the beautiful colors this weekend. It's going to be the last colorful weekend. So go for a drive. The Visitor Center will be open Saturday from 10 to 4 and Sunday from 12.

0: 12 to 4. We'll see you on the refuge.
1: Sounds good. Put it on the calendar, Kelly. I always appreciate your time. We'll talk again here coming up in November. Is that right? Wow. Is it really? No. Is it?
0: We'll
1: no.
0: do October
1: we'll
0: do, again.
1: We'll get you in October. We'll get a wild Wednesday. All right, Kelly. Thanks again. October. All right. Thanks for with us today on Hodgepodge.
0: All right.
1: All right, Kelly, back with us again on a wild Wednesday for her normal slot. But again, we appreciate Kelly's time. Always a lot of fun to check in with what's going on at the Refuge. We'll take a break. Come back and wrap things up on Hodgepodge. Stay tuned.
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3: Army JAG officer, veteran, prosecutor, and lifelong Minnesotan, Ron Schutz has spent his life fighting for Minnesota. Now Ron Schutz is running for Attorney General to restore integrity in government. As a prosecutor, he took on dangerous criminals and put them behind bars. As a trial attorney, he took on big corporations and won. As your next Attorney General, Ron Schutz will stop the fraudsters taking advantage of Minnesota taxpayers, enforce the law, and retire Keith Ellison's pro-crime agenda. Keith Ellison has led a culture of corruption, allowing criminals to steal billions of dollars from Minnesota taxpayers, pardoning a child rapist, and turning a blind eye to fraud at every level of government. If you're tired of paying into the system and watching criminals take advantage of it, on November 3rd, vote Ron Schutz for Attorney General and put an end to Keith Ellison's pro-crime agenda. Paid advertisement paid for by Ron for MNAG.
4: Will the grain markets hit a harvest low? I'm Kara Hart, and this is Managing for Profit on Brown Field. Don Rose with U.S. Commodities says harvest results will determine which scenario plays out.
5: For the yield to go up from here is probably not going to happen, and the yield could go down just a little bit. So I guess I would take the approach that probably the crop gets small, crops get smaller, and that's what I would think happens. Now, on the soybeans, it could be the other way, where the crop could get a little bit bigger and give us a cushion. Typically, a harvest low, if we have a big crop, and I think that's where we're at, is this a big crop? We're going to try and decide this. But in a typical big crop, we put our lows in more like November, December. Now, a short crop year where the yield is not there, and that's what we're going to decide in the next couple weeks, I think. In a short crop year, you put your lows in like around this report, and you start to go up into harvest because as we harvest, the crop's not there, and the end user wants to grab those supplies. So from a bullish standpoint, that's what the producer hopes, and we'll see what unfolds. Going back to this stocks and all positions report, it does give us about a 1.8 billion bushel or 1 point bushel per acre cushion if you figure it out. So it is a bit of a game changer. Corn stocks were larger than the trade thought by about 170 some million bushels. That's about a 1.8 bushel an acre or bushel per acre cushion. The feed use was less than the government was carrying, and that gave a higher ending stocks, a bigger buffer going into next year, and it's going to make it very important that what the yield is as we go into harvest. Just the opposite on the soybeans. We've had continued strong crush rates out here, tighter supplies, tighter stocks. We know we've had basis levels that were big overs in the upper Midwest, partly because the stock's not quite as big, but partly because the weather conditions that we had. So shrunk the balance table going into next year by about 15 million bushels. We got under some technical points right after the report, and liquidation came in. I think it's going to be key on that market, how we react to it. Can we hold the $5 mark on December corn, and can soybeans continue to pivot around $13? From a farmer's standpoint, there's still a carry in the market, still good levels out there on corn to take advantage of the carries in the marketplace. When you look at the old crop supplies, I think the farmer It's getting pretty close to harvest now. So the farmer, I think, basically has really cleared out his stocks, sold down pretty aggressively at, you know, some of the areas if you were carrying over at some pretty good levels. On new crop, we think there was a fair amount of corn sold when the December board was between $4.75 and $5. Well, you're getting right back to $5 again right now on the board. Let's see if this market can improve and do better and see if we put an early harvest low in because the crop is smaller than we think. But we don't think at these price levels, from a producer standpoint, if you have to sell stuff, you want to at least lock in what we have. We prefer locking in with puts where you just protect the downside and see if this thing can come back to the upside. But certainly when a person's trying to protect his bottom line, even after these price levels dropping, you still have July corn that is hovering close to 530.
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1: Well, that is going to wrap up HodgePodge for today. I want to thank Kelly Blackledge from Tamarack for dropping by on a Friday instead of a Wednesday. Coming up next week, Lisa Strosheim, Hobby Atwa on Monday. Tuesday, the Boys and Girls Club. Wednesday, what we got? Becky Mitchell. Thursday, Elias from the Library. Friday, Crystal Dibley from the FSA. Kids and Parents Expo is 1 week from tomorrow at the high school. That's on October 10th. Always a good time. Don't forget, it's homecoming tonight for our Lakers as they take on Recorie. Come on up before the game, do a little tailgate and catch up with alums, as I'm sure a lot of folks will be in town for the game tonight. 6:30 for our pregame coverage with Kale and Company. You can watch the game on the TV3 YouTube page. Then coming up tomorrow, man, what a busy day for sports fans here on KDLM. We kick it off with Coffee with the Coaches from 8 until 9 o'clock with Kale live from Burger King. Then 9 a.m., it's the Gopher pregame show as they entertain, the Michigan Wolverines up for grabs, Little Brown Jug. Kickoff at 11 o'clock from Huntington Bank Stadium. And then tomorrow night, the Wild have their first home game of the year after a nice win last night on the road at Nashville. They'll come home for the first game of the season at Grand Casino Arena Saturday. Pregame here on KDLM, 6:45, puck drops at 7. Sunday, the Vikings and the Dolphins pregame at 2 o'clock, kickoff at 3:05 with Paul Allen. Good luck to the Vikings. Will the Vikings go 4-0? We'll find out. It's one of those trap games, right? The Dolphins don't look good on paper. The Vikings, while they're 3-0, haven't looked like a 3-0 football team. Let's see if the boys can get her done on Sunday and go to 4-0. With week 4 in the National Football League. Stick around. Cale Daniels is getting in here and taking things over at 9 o'clock. And then right during your lunch hour, we give the keys to Dave Lee and the Classic Hits Cafe.
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7: ABC News, I'm Sherry Preston. The nation's latest unemployment report shows anemic job growth in September with just 29,000 jobs added to the economy, well short of analysts' expectations. Mortgage rates also surging to their highest level in years. New development in the Cornell University rape case.
8: New York Governor Kathy Hochul has removed the district attorney from the case, saying she has lost faith in him, instead turning the matter over to the state attorney general.
7: ABC's Aaron Katursky, the woman accusing 7 Chi Phi fraternity brothers of gang rape, is suing the school. She says she came forward shortly after it happened 2 years ago, but no charges were ever filed. President Trump campaigning again today. On Thursday, he went to Texas, where Trump loyalist Ken Paxton is, for now, trailing Democrat James Tallarico in the Senate race. And actor Michael Douglas is out with a new memoir saying he and Kathleen Turner were lovers and that they kept their affair secret for years. They met on the set of Romancing the Stone in 1984. This is ABC News. Maryland Governor Wes Moore is forming a bipartisan group of governors to address concerns about artificial intelligence. He argues states need to act due to federal inaction on the issue. Flyers worldwide could see higher prices thanks to a remote airport in the South Pacific.
9: Midway Atoll, about 1,300 miles northwest of Honolulu, has no commercial passenger service, but its airport serves as an emergency landing site for thousands of flights crossing the Pacific. Airlines say closing the facility could mean longer routes, higher operating costs, and fewer destinations. The Federal Aviation Administration says the airport's infrastructure is deteriorating and needs major work in the coming years. The agency considering whether to provide funding. Estimated cost, over $100 million. Dave Packer, ABC News.
7: 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The restaurant chain launching a fashion line with shirts, hoodies, hats, and accessories, all featuring, of course, the Chili's logo. Sherry Preston, ABC News.
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11: This is Minnesota News Network. I'm John Anderson. The proposed merger between Health Partners and Essentia Health spent time under the microscope during a Senate Health and Human Services Committee. Senator Elise Manavidina says,
12: "No one is walking around shopping for the best price in the middle of their heart attack." And I agree with a comment that was made earlier that it is a tough market because of policies made in rooms like this.
11: Mann says consolidation is not the answer when it comes to providing the best care and the most affordable prices. A new race record for Grandma's Marathon, and this is for registration. Race officials announced the 8,000 entries for the marathon sold out in a new record of 174 minutes. The half marathon was also a record 58 minutes to sell all 7,500 entries. All races are now full for next year's 51st year of the marathon. Race weekend is scheduled for June 17th through the 19th. This is MNN.
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Hit me with your best shot on Classic Hits KDLM. I'm Kel Daniels, and welcome to 9 o'clock on your Friday, my friends. 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Kicks off at 7 o'clock. 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On the hour, on the agenda, we got more on the way from Paul Young, The Doors, and Madonna. It's Prince. Let's go crazy on Classic Hits KDLM.

0: Paul Young, Every Time You Go Away on Classic Hits KDLM. Well, we're playing Vikingo. That's Vikings Bingo at the Holiday in Detroit Lakes on Tuesday, October 13th. You could win Vikings tickets plus so many other awesome prizes. 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We'll take a quick break here. We got more on the way from Billy Ocean, Elton John, and Go West. Right around the corner on Classic Hits KDLM.
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Billy Ocean, Caribbean Queen on Classic Hits KDLM. We've got more from the Eagles and Go West. 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
1: 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Hi, I'm Barry Schroeder. Faith begets faith. That's why personal testimonies, or even second, third, and fourth-hand testimonies, can be powerful. In Acts 9:36-42, we see this illustrated. In the Israeli town of Joppa, there lived a well-known and well-respected disciple of Jesus. Her name was Dorcas, but she was also known as Tabitha. She was full of good deeds and was skilled in making coats and garments. Well, one day, she became sick and died. It happened then, and it happens today. But the similarity ends there, at least in this case. Her friends washed her, laid her in an upper chamber, and now Joppa was 10 miles from Lydda. And when the disciples heard, let me repeat that, when the disciples heard that Peter was at Lydda, that's not all they heard. They also heard that he'd healed a man who'd been bedridden for 8 years. And you may say, so what? He was lame. She's dead. End of story. Not so, especially not if there is faith involved. Was there? Well, listen to verse 38, which says, "For as much as Lydda was near to Joppa, 10 miles, and the disciples had heard that Peter was there, they sent two men to him who encouraged Peter to come with them without delay. And why do you suppose they sent for Peter? They expected him to raise her from the dead. And why did he go? For the same reason. In those days, most travel was by foot, which would mean that by the time they arrived at Joppa, Dorcas would have been dead for a minimum of 6 to 8 hours. When Peter arrived, he cleared the room of mourners, knelt down, and prayed to God for direction, then stood, turned to the body, and said, 'Tabitha, arise.' Two words. And she opened her eyes, saw Peter, and sat up." Do you believe that?
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6: Weather. Here's your KBLM weatherology forecast. Mainly sunny skies today. Daytime highs approaching 59. Southwesterly winds around 5 miles per hour. Cloudy skies expected tonight. Lows level off around 45. Daytime highs approaching 65. Tomorrow, partly cloudy. Lots of sunshine and dry. Sunday and Monday, upper 50s. Sunday, low 60s by Monday. I'm meteorologist Jennifer Vujicic. Currently 46.
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We are cruising our way on to 10 o'clock, my friends, on your Friday TGIF. 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
1: ABC News, I'm Sherry Preston. The nation's latest unemployment report shows anemic job growth in September with just 29,000 jobs added to the economy, well short of analysts' expectations. Mortgage rates also surging to their highest level in years. New development in the Cornell University rape case.
2: New York Governor Kathy Hochul has removed the district attorney from the case, saying she has lost faith in him, instead turning the matter over to the state attorney general.
1: ABC's Aaron Katursky, the woman accusing seven Chi Phi fraternity brothers of gang rape, is suing the school. She says she came forward shortly after it happened 2 years ago, but no charges were ever filed. President Trump campaigning again today. On Thursday, he went to Texas, where Trump loyalist Ken Paxton is, for now, trailing Democrat James Tallarico in the Senate race. And actor Michael Douglas is out with a new memoir, saying he and Kathleen Turner were lovers and that they kept their affair secret for years. They met on the set of Romancing the Stone in 1984. This is ABC News. Maryland Governor Wes Moore is forming a bipartisan group of governors to address concerns about artificial intelligence. He argues states need to act due to federal inaction on the issue. Flyers worldwide could see higher prices thanks to a remote airport in the South Pacific.
3: Midway Atoll, about 1,300 miles northwest of Honolulu, has no commercial passenger service, but its airport serves as an emergency landing site for thousands of flights crossing the Pacific. Airlines say closing the facility could mean longer routes, higher operating costs, and fewer destinations. The Federal Aviation Administration says the airport's infrastructure is deteriorating and needs major work in the coming years. The agency considering whether to provide funding. Estimated cost, over $100 million. Dave Packer, ABC News.
1: 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Sherry Preston, ABC News.
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5: This is Minnesota News Network. I'm John Anderson. Consumers may head into the holiday shopping season with very different financial situations. University of Minnesota marketing professor George John says younger families are feeling more pressure than many older consumers.
6: Young people starting families are strapped because, again, interest rates are high in their mind. I'll remind you that when I bought my house in 1981, I paid 16%. So we kind of adapt to things.
5: Minnesota State Senator Grant Hochschild is applauding the announcement from Pulsar Helium that the company has accepted an equipment supply proposal for a commercial-scale facility under the name Rare Gas Hub. The $85.5 million proposal includes a helium liquidation plant and carbon dioxide capture plant. Pulsar is continuing discussions regarding a potential location in Lake County. This is M&N.
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10: Here's your KDLM weatherology forecast. Mainly sunny skies today. Daytime highs approaching 59. Southwesterly winds around 5 miles per hour. Cloudy skies expected tonight. Lows level off around 45. Daytime highs approaching 65. Tomorrow, partly cloudy. Lots of sunshine and dry. Sunday and Monday, upper 50s. Sunday, low 60s by Monday. I'm meteorologist Jennifer Vujicic. Currently 50.

Gloria Gaynor, I Will Survive, on the station you can count on for Classic Hits KDLM. I'm Kel Daniels, and welcome to 10 o'clock on your Friday, my friends, TGIF. We are into October, and man, it got a little chilly last night, a little freeze over, it felt like. Yeah, we were out there at the soccer game, the doubleheader, and man, it was quite a chilly day. Tonight, we've got some Lakers action for you as we have homecoming football as they take on Recori at home. Kicks off at 7, pregame at 6:30. 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On the hour, on the agenda, we have another episode of Who's in the Wrong. That's coming on in about 15. While you're waiting for that, NXS Free and the King of Pop on deck. It's Billy Idol, Rebel Yell, on Classic Hits KDLM.

0: In Excess, Never Tear Us Apart on Classic Hits KDLM. Welcome back to another episode of Who's in the Wrong, where users take to social media and ask, am I in the wrong for this? And we get to decide. And who's ever seen the MTV show Catfished? Yeah, this is the 2026 version of it. Let's get in. They say, so I've been doing this thing online that my friends are losing their minds over. I used AI to make a profile of a girl and started talking to guys with it. I know that sounds, but hear me out. Some of these guys would start getting really into the conversation, and eventually they'd offer to send her money. There's quotation marks around the her. Sometimes it was for gas, food, whatever. I never really asked for that much, but if they offered, I would take it. Well, one of them figured out the pictures weren't real and apparently told a bunch of people and found out my real name. Now my friends are acting like I robbed somebody. They're saying I basically am running a scam. And one of them actually told me they don't want to hang out with me anymore. Honestly, I don't get why everyone's so mad. I wasn't pretending to be a real person that I knew in real life, and these guys were the ones sending the money. I kind of figured if you're falling for an AI picture, that's on you. I'm starting to wonder, did I cross the line here? That is a scam. Yeah, that is just a catfish scam. Very common nowadays. I mean, honestly, I've seen AI videos that I fall for, and I'm a Gen Z-er. So it's tough, and it's also wrong. You are in the wrong. Not leaving it up to you guys today. Don't do that. But you know, game is game. We'll take a quick break here. We got more life from Cyndi Lauper, Manfred Mann's Earth Band, and Tina Turner right around the corner on Classic Hits KDLM.
1: 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Now Ron Schutz is running for Attorney General to restore integrity in government. As a prosecutor, he took on dangerous criminals and put them behind bars. As a trial attorney, he took on big corporations and won. As your next Attorney General, Ron Schutz will stop the fraudsters taking advantage of Minnesota taxpayers, enforce the law, and retire Keith Ellison's pro-crime agenda. Keith Ellison has led a culture of corruption, allowing criminals to steal billions of dollars from Minnesota taxpayers, pardoning a child rapist, and turning a blind eye to fraud at every level of government. If you're tired of paying into the system and watching criminals take advantage of it, on November 3rd, vote Ron Schutz for Attorney General and put an end to Keith Ellison's pro-crime agenda. Paid advertisement paid for by Ron for MNAG.
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Text the keyword KIDS to 218-847-2001 to get more information about the Kids and Parents Expo coming to Detroit Lakes. 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

0: Army JAG officer, veteran, prosecutor, and lifelong Minnesotan, Ron Schutz has spent his life fighting for Minnesota. Now, Ron Schutz is running for Attorney General to restore integrity in government. As a prosecutor, he took on dangerous criminals and put them behind bars. As a trial attorney, he took on big corporations and won. As your next Attorney General, Ron Schutz will stop the fraudsters taking advantage of Minnesota taxpayers, enforce the law, and retire Keith Ellison's pro-crime agenda. Keith Ellison has led a culture of corruption, allowing criminals to steal billions of dollars from Minnesota taxpayers, pardoning a child rapist, and turning a blind eye to fraud at every level of government. If you're tired of paying into the system and watching criminals take advantage of it, on November 3rd, vote Ron Schutz for Attorney General and put an end to Keith Ellison's pro-crime agenda. Paid advertisement paid for by Ron for MNAG. Detroit Lakes
1: weather. Here's your KDLM weatherology forecast. Sunshine mixed with clouds at times. Today, daytime highs approaching 59. Southwest winds 5 to 10 miles per hour. Lows dip down to about 45. Tonight, cloudy skies expected. Highs level off around 65 tomorrow. Lots of sunshine and dry Sunday and Monday. Upper 50s Sunday, low 60s by Monday. I'm meteorologist Jennifer Wojcicki. Right now, 52.
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Stevie Wonder, you are the sunshine of my life on Classic Hits KDLM. 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
1: ABC News, I'm Sherry Preston. New York Governor Kathy Hochul opening a formal investigation into allegations of rape at Cornell University.
2: No institution gets to protect its reputation at the expense of a young person seeking justice. No public official gets to look the other way when the system breaks down and fails our young people.
1: The young woman involved says she told Cornell police she believed she had been raped by several men at a frat party 2 years ago. No charges were ever filed. She's now suing the school. President Trump announcing that the group of seven industrial nations have agreed to release 100 million barrels of oil, starting with sustainable amounts of diesel, as prices remain high amid the war with Iran. The Labor Department reporting U.S. employers added 29,000 jobs in September, well below the 90,000 economists had been expecting. Stocks have been rising following the jobs report that cooled worries that a potentially hot U.S. economy could make inflation worse. This is ABC News. Defense Secretary Pete Hegseth has created a new Office of Religious Affairs that will offer, in his words, first-class religious support for members of the military and others at the Pentagon. Those who show up will report directly to him. First, Wendy's putting out a six-song album. Now Chili's is offering its own clothes.
3: Could Chili's red pepper logo be the new Izod alligator? The restaurant chain is out with a clothing line called the Suburban Collection. The rugby shirts, hoodies, jerseys, and ball caps have gone on sale on the Chili's website.
1: ABC's Jim Ryan. A St. Louis man who spent decades wondering about his biological roots was recently reunited with his birth parents and discovered his father is five-time Grammy Award winner Michael McDonald. Michael Gosling was placed up for adoption as an infant after his biological parents conceived him when they were only 14. The discovery through a DNA testing site also made the Doobie brother, Michael McDonald, a grandfather. I'm Sherry Preston, ABC News.
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13: Minnesota families are struggling as Democrats push higher taxes to bankroll rampant fraud. 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
14: I'm Michelle Fischbach. 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I also cut taxes on tips and overtime, and I cut taxes on senior Social Security. And I helped pass the Farm Bill in the House, delivering real assistance to Minnesota farmers.
13: On November 3rd, vote to stop the fraud and cut taxes. Keep Michelle Fischbach working for us in Congress.
14: I'm Michelle Fischbach, and I approve this message because we have to make life more affordable.
13: Paid for by Fischbach for Congress.
15: This is Minnesota News Network. I'm John Anderson. Law enforcement has been busy writing tickets for speeding. Minnesota Department of Public Safety Office of Traffic Safety reports that more than 300 agencies across Minnesota issued more than 51,000 speeding citations during the annual summer enforcement campaign. That campaign went from Memorial Day through Labor Day. Minnesota turkey hunters could find good opportunities afield this fall. DNR resident game bird consultant Roy Churchwell says conditions look favorable.
16: Just a good excuse to get out in the woods. Turkey populations are doing really well right now, so the opportunities for success are quite high. And then can enjoy the fall colors. And the weather this year is a little better, not quite as hot.
15: The turkey season gets going tomorrow and lasts until November 1st. This is MNN.
17: Army JAG officer, veteran, prosecutor, and lifelong Minnesotan, Ron Schutz has spent his life fighting for Minnesota. Now Ron Schutz is running for Attorney General to restore integrity in government. As a prosecutor, he took on dangerous criminals and put them behind bars. As a trial attorney, he took on big corporations and won. As your next Attorney General, Ron Schutz will stop the fraudsters taking advantage of Minnesota taxpayers, enforce the law, and retire Keith Ellison's pro-crime agenda. Keith Ellison has led a culture of corruption, allowing criminals to steal billions of dollars from Minnesota taxpayers, pardoning a child rapist, and turning a blind eye to fraud at every level of government. If you're tired of paying into the system and watching criminals take advantage of it, on November 3rd, vote Ron Schutz for Attorney General and put an end to Keith Ellison's pro-crime agenda. Paid advertisement paid for by Ron for MNAG.
18: Here's your KDLM weatherology forecast. Sunshine mixed with clouds at times. Today, daytime highs approaching 59. Southwest winds 5 to 10 miles per hour. Lows dip down to about 45. Tonight, cloudy skies expected. Highs level off around 65 tomorrow. Lots of sunshine and dry Sunday and Monday. Upper 50s Sunday, low 60s by Monday. I'm meteorologist Jennifer Wojcicki. Currently 54.

Fleetwood Mac. Don't stop. Kicking off 11 o'clock on Classic Hits KDLM. I'm Kel Daniels, and welcome to Friday, my friends. TGIF, it's also homecoming. Yeah, that's so exciting. Parade kicks off at 2 o'clock. Go support and be part of the community if you got some time. And also, we've got some Lakers action here tonight. Football matchup. Lakers on a two-game win streak, and they are rolling and cruising as they face Recori. Recori, 0-4 to start the year, but man, I mean, don't let that record fool you. They've played some tough teams. It's bound to be a good one. If you can't make it in person, listen in live on KDLM, 6:30 pregame, 7 o'clock kickoff, or watch live at YouTube at Lakes TV 3. On the hour, on the agenda, we've got another episode of Vikings Trivia coming up in 15. While you're waiting for that, Ninja, Creedence Clearwater Revival, and Genesis, it's Tracy Chapman, the better version of Fast Car on Classic Hits KDLM.

0: Ninja, 99 Red Balloons on Classic Hits KDLM. Welcome back to Vikings Trivia on your Friday, my friends. As the Vikings head into this weekend, they've got a not a tough matchup, I'd say, at least not on paper, against the Dolphins as they look to improve to 4-0. Question for you today, what team does the Vikings have the worst all-time record and win percentage against? I'll give you a hint, it's not the Packers. It's not an NFC North division rival at all, actually. We'll have the answer for you after the break on Classic Hits KDLM.
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Wham! Careless Whisper on Classic Hits KDLM. Well, let's get back to Vikings trivia on your Friday, my friends. Question for you today is, as we head into the weekend, the Vikings look to improve to 4-0 as they face off against the not-great-looking Dolphins, but it's a crazy year. You never know, right? Every single week, something new is getting thrown at us here. Question for you today is, who do the Vikings have the worst all-time record against? And that's a percentage-based and win-loss-based. And I gave you a hint earlier. It's not an NFC North division rival. Think you know the answer? For here, the Seahawks, actually. The Seattle Seahawks are the toughest opponent in all time for the Vikings. Their record against them is 7 wins to 13 losses. It puts them at a .350 win percentage. The best? The Vikings have never lost to the Houston Texans. They're 6-0 when facing off against them during the regular season. That's a wrap on Vikings trivia for you. If you were wondering what their record against the Packers, close to even, 61-66, so 5 games apart. That's a wrap on Vikings trivia on your Friday TGIF, my friends. We got more from England Dan and John Ford Coley and Wang Chung. It's Journey, any way you want it, on Classic Hits KDLM.

Chivers delivers again. 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
8: Here's your KDLM weatherology forecast. Sunshine mixed with clouds at times. Today, daytime highs approaching 59. Southwest winds 5 to 10 miles per hour. Lows dip down to about 45. Tonight, cloudy skies expected. Highs level off around 65 tomorrow. Lots of sunshine and dry Sunday and Monday. Upper 50s Sunday, low 60s by Monday. I'm meteorologist Jennifer Vujicic. Right now, 56.
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Sly and the Family Stone, everyday people, on the station you can count on for classic hits KDLM. 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Dave Lee's coming up shortly, and he'll be serving up your favorites over lunch in the Classic Hits Cafe, so I hope you save a little bit of room. That's all for me on this Friday. Guys, we've got homecoming tonight. That's right. Parade kicks off at 2 p.m. Go be there if you can and support. And then we also have some football action as the Lakers, coming off a two-game win streak, are taking on the Corey Spartans at home. 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I'll be back on Monday. I'm leaving you with Talk Talk. It's My Life on Classic Hits KDLM.

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1: ABC News, I'm Mike Dubusky. Amid rising oil prices, G7 countries have agreed to tap into the strategic reserves, with officials saying in the coming months they'll release 100 million barrels of oil, including substantial amounts of diesel. The average price for a gallon of diesel in the U.S., $6.39, according to GasBuddy. Jobs numbers for the month of September falling well short of expectations, with the economy adding just 29,000 positions last month. Economists had been expecting closer to 90,000. New York Attorney General Letitia James has been appointed special prosecutor in the alleged Cornell gang rape case.
2: We will review the facts, gather evidence, interview witnesses, and if warranted, pursue prosecutions.
1: That case was reopened in recent days after District Attorney Matthew Van Houten said he's going to re-examine the former student's allegations. This is ABC News. The airline captain who was allegedly stabbed by his co-pilot this week is now speaking out. That co-pilot apparently trying to crash a Fly Dubai flight. Details from ABC's Tom Sufi Burridge in Israel.
3: Smit Mashar on a video call with India's prime minister describing the moments after he was attacked by his fellow pilot, saying, "At that moment, I was fighting for my life," adding, "I realized that the aircraft is going down. And I told myself, this is the last push, Smit. The door is right there. And I was still getting hit, but I opened the door."
1: Passengers springing into action to help Mashar and the co-pilot are now in the UAE, which is leading an investigation. In Tennessee, lawyers for Krista Pike are now calling on the governor to commute her sentence. That death row inmate survived an execution attempt this week. She's in critical condition right now after being given two doses of what was supposed to be lethal drugs. I'm Mike Dubusky, ABC News.
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6: 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People who donate blood through Vitalant in October will be entered into a drawing for one of two $10,000 gift cards. For more information about the blood drive, you can call 371-9126. That's 701-371-9126. 10 people have been charged by the U.S. Department of Justice for illegally voting or illegally registering to vote in Minnesota. All 10 are foreign nationals, countries like Brazil, Canada, and Ghana. They are accused of falsely claiming to be U.S. citizens so they could participate in Minnesota elections in 2022, 2024, and during this year's August primaries. There are no details about where the defendants registered to vote in Minnesota or how they ended up voting. One of the defendants is already facing state charges. A new Minnesota Senate race poll shows Minnesota Lieutenant Governor and DFL nominee Peggy Flanagan ahead by 1 point against Republican nominee and ex-sportscaster Michelle Tafoya. A poll from Insider Advantage shows Flanagan 46% to 45%, 6% undecided. Flanagan and Tafoya are facing each other to replace retiring U.S. Senator Tina Smith. Early voting has started. Election Day is scheduled for November 3rd. That's the latest from the newsroom. From the newsroom, I'm Ryan Cunningham.
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7: 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Joyce Chelmo, 74, of Detroit Lakes, passed away peacefully September 12th. Memorial services will be held Saturday, October 3rd at 1:30 at Community Alliance Church in Detroit Lakes. Visitation will be held 1/2 hour prior to the services at the church. Joyce will be laid to rest at Woodland Cemetery, New York Mills. 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Debbie Glusing, 79, of Perm, passed away Sunday, September 6th. A time of gathering will begin at 2 o'clock, followed by a time of sharing at 3:30, Saturday, October 3rd, at Grassroots on 447th Avenue in Otter Tail. 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George French, 53, of St. Paul, formerly of Park Rapids, passed away Thursday, September 24th, at Fairview Health in Minneapolis. A funeral service will be held at 1 o'clock Friday afternoon, October 2nd, at Anderson Family Funeral Home of Benoman. Visitation will be 1 hour prior to the service at the funeral home. Burial will be in the Linnell Cemetery, rural Ponsford. Arrangements entrusted to the Anderson Family Funeral Home of Minoman. Suzanne Margie Bachman, 68, of Brainerd, passed away September 28th. Memorial services will be held at 11 a.m. Saturday, October 3rd at Carvedon Funeral Home in Wadena. Visitation begins 1 hour prior to the service. Suzanne will be laid to rest at the Wadena Cemetery. Arrangements provided by the Carvedon Funeral and Cremation Service of Wadena. Colleen O. Rantz, 71, of Fertile, passed away Tuesday, September 29th at Essentia Hospital in Fargo. Visitation will be Sunday, October 4th from 5 to 7 at the Anderson Family Funeral Home in Fertile, with prayer service beginning at 6:30. A funeral service will be held Monday, October 5th at 11 a.m. at Concordia Lutheran Church in Fertile. Visitation will continue 1 hour prior to the funeral at Concordia. Interment will be in the Concordia Lutheran Cemetery of Fertile. Arrangements entrusted to the Anderson Family Funeral Home of Fertile. 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
1: I'm Mark Dorenkamp with Agribusiness News on Brownfield. Ag groups are closely watching how the EPA and Department of Health and Human Services glyphosate review could impact product availability for farmers. Elizabeth Burns-Thompson with the Modern Ag Alliance says the pesticide is currently undergoing a mandatory 15-year labeling evaluation.
10: They go back in and they re-review the science. They re-review the application. There is an incredible amount of rigor that goes into product registrations.
1: The August soybean crush was the largest for the month on record. The USDA says 210 million bushels of beans were used to produce meal and oil, down 12 million from July, but up 12 million from August 2025.
11: and demand for corn to be used in ethanol production continues to be solid. The USDA says 478 million bushels of corn were used to make fuel alcohol during August 2026, slightly more than in July and 4% above August 2025. Mark Dorenkamp, Brown Field.
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14: This is Minnesota News Network. I'm John Anderson. Law enforcement has been busy writing tickets for speeding. Minnesota Department of Public Safety Office of Traffic Safety reports that more than 300 agencies across Minnesota issued more than 51,000 speeding citations during the annual summer enforcement campaign. That campaign went from Memorial Day through Labor Day. Minnesota turkey hunters could find good opportunities afield this fall. DNR resident game bird consultant Roy Churchwell says conditions look favorable.
15: Just a good excuse to get out in the woods. Turkey populations are doing really well right now, so the opportunities for success are quite high. And then you can enjoy the fall colors. And the weather this year is a little better, not quite as hot.
14: The turkey season gets going tomorrow and lasts until November 1st. This is MNN.
16: Army JAG officer, veteran, prosecutor, and lifelong Minnesotan, Ron Schutz has spent his life fighting for Minnesota. Now Ron Schutz is running for attorney general to restore integrity in government. As a prosecutor, he took on dangerous criminals and put them behind bars. As a trial attorney, he took on big corporations and won. As your next attorney general, Ron Schutz will stop the fraudsters taking advantage of Minnesota taxpayers, enforce the law, and retire Keith Ellison's pro-crime agenda. Keith Ellison has led a culture of corruption, allowing criminals to steal billions of dollars from Minnesota taxpayers, pardoning a child rapist, and turning a blind eye to fraud at every level of government. If you're tired of paying into the system and watching criminals take advantage of it, on November 3rd, vote Ron Schutz for Attorney General and put an end to Keith Ellison's pro-crime agenda. Paid advertisement paid for by Ron for MNAG.
1: This is MNN Sports. I'm Mike Graham. The Minnesota Wild opened the season with a 3-1 road win at Nashville last night, getting goals from Nick Foligno, Blake Coleman, and Kirill Kaprizov, who says of the game,
17: "It's not bad. First period, I feel it's not bad. We have a couple PKs in second and stuff like that. Second was a little bit tougher, and third, I think we play a pretty good old team."
1: Jesper Wallstedt notched the win in net. Boston comes to town to St. Paul tomorrow night. The Vikings were once again without Justin Jefferson at practice yesterday in Eagan. He's recovering from an ankle injury. There is still hope he'll play when Minnesota hosts Miami on Sunday. The Gopher football team hosts Michigan tomorrow. It's a battle for the Little Brown Jug. Both teams are 3-1. The 20th-ranked Golden Gopher volleyball team rolled past Northwestern last night in straight sets in Minneapolis, and the Gopher men's and women's hockey teams are both in action tonight. This is MNN Sports.
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20: Here's your KDLM weatherology forecast. Partly cloudy skies this afternoon with highs around 59. Southwest winds 5 to 10 miles per hour. Lows dip down to about 45. Tonight, overcast skies. A blend of clouds and sun. Tomorrow, daytime highs approaching 65. Lots of sunshine and dry Sunday and Monday. Upper 50s, Sunday, low 60s by Monday. I'm meteorologist Jennifer Vujicki. Right now, it's 57 degrees.
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0: It's the Classic Hits Cafe with Dave Lee on KDLM.

Corey Hart kicks off the Classic Hits Cafe Sunglasses at Night. A Friday afternoon. How you doing? It's me, Dave Lee. Four decades of your favorites over lunch with Joan Jett on KDLM.

0: 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We'll take a break, check the weather. Rick Ashley on deck, Aerosmith, Alphaville, and the Stones around the corner.
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2: 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Now Ron Schutz is running for attorney general to restore integrity in government. As a prosecutor, he took on dangerous criminals and put them behind bars. As a trial attorney, he took on big corporations and won. As your next attorney general, Ron Schutz will stop the fraudsters taking advantage of Minnesota taxpayers, enforce the law, and retire Keith Ellison's pro-crime agenda. Keith Ellison has led a culture of corruption, allowing criminals to steal billions of dollars from Minnesota taxpayers, pardoning a child rapist, and turning a blind eye to fraud at every level of government. If you're tired of paying into the system and watching criminals take advantage of it, on November 3rd, vote Ron Schutz for Attorney General and put an end to Keith Ellison's pro-crime agenda. Paid advertisement paid for by Ron for MNAG.
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4: Here's your KDLM weatherology forecast. Partly cloudy skies this afternoon with highs around 59. Southwest winds 5 to 10 miles per hour. Lows dip down to about 45. Tonight, overcast skies. A blend of clouds and sun. Tomorrow, daytime highs approaching 65. Lots of sunshine and dry Sunday and Monday. Upper 50s, Sunday, low 60s by Monday. I'm meteorologist Jennifer Vujicki. Right now, it's 57 degrees.
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1: ABC News, I'm Mike Dubusky. Economists had been expecting the economy to add around 90,000 jobs last month. According to today's report from the Bureau of Labor Statistics, that number was actually 29,000 jobs.
2: This is not the kind of job growth you want to see when it's coming below expectations and you have those revisions lower for other months. It shows that hiring was not as strong as originally expected. When you look into this report, the unemployment rate did also tick up. That's generally not a good sign. You don't want to see that that rate is going higher. It means that people who are looking for a job are having a harder time finding one.
1: ABC's Elizabeth Schulze. The case involving an alleged gang rape at Cornell in 2024 is now being treated as a criminal investigation. New York Governor Kathy Hochul appointing Letitia James, the state's attorney general, as a special prosecutor in the case. And G7 leaders have announced an effort to tamp down on high gas prices by releasing 100 million barrels of oil from the strategic reserves. This is ABC News. 7 years to the day after she was convicted of murdering a man in his own apartment, former Dallas police officer Amber Geiger has been released from prison. ABC's Jim Ryan takes us back to the night of September 26th, 2018.
3: From the moment she made the 911 call, Amber Geiger's story remained the same.
4: I'm an off-duty officer. I thought it was in my apartment, and I shot a guy thinking it was my apartment.
3: She was fired from the Dallas Police Department and charged criminally in the death of 26-year-old accountant Baltham John. At trial,
5: we, the jury, unanimously find the defendant, Amber Geiger, guilty of murder.
3: Geiger was given 10 years in prison, but the Texas Board of Pardons and Paroles has released her 3 years ahead of schedule. Jim Ryan, ABC News in Dallas-Fort Worth.
1: And St. Petersburg, Florida, is hiring a chief vibes officer. The city says the 10-day gig pays $10,000 and will be responsible for conducting very serious field research across live music, nightlife, and entertainment. I'm Mike Dubusky, ABC News.
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14: Army JAG officer, veteran, prosecutor, and lifelong Minnesotan, Ron Schutz has spent his life fighting for Minnesota. Now Ron Schutz is running for attorney general to restore integrity in government. As a prosecutor, he took on dangerous criminals and put them behind bars. As a trial attorney, he took on big corporations and won. As your next attorney general, Ron Schutz will stop the fraudsters taking advantage of Minnesota taxpayers, enforce the law, and retire Keith Ellison's pro-crime agenda. Keith Ellison has led a culture of corruption, allowing criminals to steal billions of dollars from Minnesota taxpayers, pardoning a child rapist, and turning a blind eye to fraud at every level of government. If you're tired of paying into the system and watching criminals take advantage of it, on November 3rd, vote Ron Schutz for Attorney General and put an end to Keith Ellison's pro-crime agenda. Paid advertisement paid for by Ron for MNAG.
15: Minnesota News Network, I'm Tad Aylin. Minnesota livestock producers can apply for state grants aimed at reducing wolf attacks on farm animals. Mark Abramson with the Minnesota Department of Agriculture.
16: In a typical year, we probably have, say, 90 to 100 claims of wolf damage that we're paying compensation for.
15: More information is available through the Ag Department. Minnesota's fall turkey season opens Saturday. DNR resident game bird consultant Roy Churchwell.
17: There aren't really any surprises in regulations for turkey hunts. They're the same as last year, so no changes there.
15: Hunters can find license information through the DNR's electronic licensing system. And if you need to fill up the tank for the weekend, gas prices dropped again across Minnesota. A gallon of regular unleaded now costs $4.24 after another 2 cent drop. Price of diesel is also dropping, now averaging $6.21 a gallon. That's down 12 cents a gallon since last week. This is MNN.
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23: Here's your KDLM weatherology forecast. Sunshine mixed with clouds at times this afternoon, with daytime highs approaching 60. Southwest winds 5 to 10 miles per hour. Lows dip down to about 45 tonight, overcast skies. 65 tomorrow. Mainly sunny and dry Sunday and Monday, upper 50s Sunday, low 60s by Monday. I'm meteorologist Jennifer Vujicki. Right now, 59.
0: As cool as the other side of the pillow. The Afternoon Jam with Dave Lee. 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

0: Chicago, 25 or 6 to 4. We heard from Slow Hand, Don Henley in the mix. Coming back with Kenny Loggins, Blondie, and a track from Mellencamp. That's next.
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0: I fight authority. Authority always wins. John Mellencamp, authority song on the station you can count on. We'll take a break, check the weather. Rod Stewart, Bon Jovi, The Righteous Brothers, Philip Bailey, and Steeler's Wheel. It's a Block to the Top up next. 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
6: Here's your KDLM weatherology forecast. Sunshine mixed with clouds at times this afternoon, with daytime highs approaching 62. South winds 5 to 10 miles per hour. Cloudy skies expected tonight. Slight chance for isolated rain showers. Lows dip down to about 47. Slight chance for isolated rain showers tomorrow. Daytime highs approaching 66. Cloudy skies with a few peaks of sun. I'm meteorologist Jennifer Wojcicki. Right now, 59.

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1: ABC News, I'm Mike Dabusky. There's a new prosecutor in charge of the alleged Cornell gang rape case.
2: New York Attorney General Letitia James taking over the investigation into an alleged rape at Cornell University, saying the process will be guided by the facts and law.
3: Every New Yorker deserves to know that when they report a crime, it will be investigated fully and fairly.
2: Governor Kathy Hochul saying newly released information caused her and the public to lose faith in the local prosecutor who chose not to prosecute the alleged sexual assault.
1: ABC's Armando Garcia. 100 million barrels of oil will be released from the strategic reserves within the next 4 months, according to a new agreement from G7 leaders. The move's designed to combat high oil prices, which have been elevated amid the war with Iran. Oil prices are down today on the news, trading around $100 a barrel. And heat advisories are in effect for Southern California today. This is ABC News. Another lawsuit's been filed over a pop song that sounds a lot like another pop song.
4: This time it's Bill Withers, whose 1980 hit, Just the Two of Us, sounds like this.
5: I see the crystal raindrops fall, and the beauty of it all is when the sun...
4: The publisher that owns his catalog is suing breakout artist Olivia Dean's publisher and her record label over her song I've Seen It, which sounds like this.
6: I've heard it laced in every song, still the words all come out wrong.
4: The two songs do diverge melodically. Besides for that, however, the plaintiffs say the Olivia Dean track has similarities that are obvious and inescapable. Cherry Preston, ABC News.
1: And if you're a yacht rock fan, you probably remember this Doobie Brothers song. Now, frontman Michael McDonald has reconnected with his biological son, Michael Gesling, according to ABC affiliate KMOV. I'm Mike Dabusky, ABC News.
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15: Minnesota News Network, I'm Ted Aylin. The family of Renee Good has filed two civil lawsuits against the federal government. Good was killed when an ICE agent shot her in Minneapolis in January. The family's attorney, Antonio Romanucci.
16: The courage and bravery of Renee's family in pursuing this litigation deserves extreme recognition.
15: Many Minnesotans face significantly more expensive health insurance next year. The state's Department of Commerce announced Thursday the average increase for individual and small group insurance plans is 17% for 2027. Health insurers have raised rates by double-digit increases for 2 years in a row. And more homes on the market could help break a logjam that's kept some Minnesotans from selling. Minnesota Realtors President Wendy Uzalek.
17: With a little bit higher inventory, they're feeling like that they can find that next home.
15: The median home price statewide went up about 2.8%. This is MNN.
18: Army JAG officer, veteran, prosecutor, and lifelong Minnesotan, Ron Schutz has spent his life fighting for Minnesota. Now Ron Schutz is running for attorney general to restore integrity in government. As a prosecutor, he took on dangerous criminals and put them behind bars. As a trial attorney, he took on big corporations and won. As your next attorney general, Ron Schutz will stop the fraudsters taking advantage of Minnesota taxpayers, enforce the law, and retire Keith Ellison's pro-crime agenda. Keith Ellison has led a culture of corruption, allowing criminals to steal billions of dollars from Minnesota taxpayers, pardoning a child rapist, and turning a blind eye to fraud at every level of government. If you're tired of paying into the system and watching criminals take advantage of it, on November 3rd, vote Ron Schutz for Attorney General and put an end to Keith Ellison's pro-crime agenda. 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
20: Here's your KDLM weatherology forecast. Sunshine mixed with clouds at times this afternoon, with daytime highs approaching 62. South winds 5 to 10 miles per hour. Cloudy skies expected tonight. Slight chance for isolated rain showers. Lows dip down to about 47. Slight chance for isolated rain showers tomorrow. Daytime highs approaching 66. Cloudy skies with a few peaks of sun. I'm meteorologist Jennifer Wojcicki. Right now, 59.
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0: Cruising you through the workday. It's the Afternoon Jam with Dave Lee. 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

0: 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We heard from Blues Image, Roxette in the mix. 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

0: Photograph Def Leppard, four decades of your favorites. The Afternoon Jam. We'll take a break, check the weather. Grand Funk, Neil Diamond, The Beach Boys, Queen, and George Harrison. It's another Block to the Top up next.
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6: Here's your KDLM weatherology forecast. Sunshine mixed with clouds at times this afternoon, with daytime highs approaching 62. South winds 5 to 10 miles per hour. Cloudy skies expected tonight. Slight chance for isolated rain showers. Lows dip down to about 47. Slight chance for isolated rain showers tomorrow. Daytime highs approaching 66. Cloudy skies with a few peaks of sun. I'm meteorologist Jennifer Wojcicki. Right now, 60.

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1: ABC News, I'm Mike Dabowski. New York Attorney General Letitia James has taken over the case of an alleged gang rape at Cornell. Governor Kathy Hochul criticized the local prosecutor and the school for not doing more to protect the alleged victim, who says she was sexually assaulted by a group of fraternity brothers in 2024. ABC's Armando Garcia reports.
2: Text messages reviewed by ABC News show a fraternity brother and one of her alleged attackers writing, "I just wanted to apologize for how things went down the other night." She responded, "At the end of the day, none of the sexual stuff was illegal, and honestly, I really liked being with you." But nearly 2 weeks later, Jane Doe's view appeared to change. Let's be clear that 90% of what happened that night was not consensual. These messages part of several records collected by Cornell investigators, but never turned over to local prosecutors.
1: And a disaster declaration is now in place in Nebraska as that state prepares for some potentially severe flash flooding this weekend. This is ABC News. As investigators work to put together all the information around what happened aboard a Fly Dubai flight bound for Tel Aviv earlier this week, the captain who was attacked in the cockpit is now speaking out. ABC News foreign correspondent Tom Sufi Burridge is in Israel.
3: Captain Smit Mishar saying he is now feeling fine despite being stabbed multiple times. He's now back in the UAE. His first officer on that flight is in custody there. Israeli officials say he may have been radicalized as the investigation continues.
1: That captain, who is Indian, spoke to India's Prime Minister Narendra Modi in a video call released today. Fly Dubai says they've temporarily suspended operations to Tel Aviv until further notice. Tony Romo has parted ways with CBS Sports, where he worked as an NFL analyst. It comes after the former football star was arrested over the summer for driving under the influence. Romo says he's grateful for his time at the network and that he's now going to focus on my health and my family. Mike Dabowski, ABC News.
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5: 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Army JAG officer, veteran, prosecutor, and lifelong Minnesotan, Ron Schutz has spent his life fighting for Minnesota. Now Ron Schutz is running for Attorney General to restore integrity in government. As a prosecutor, he took on dangerous criminals and put them behind bars. As a trial attorney, he took on big corporations and won. As your next Attorney General, Ron Schutz will stop the fraudsters taking advantage of Minnesota taxpayers, enforce the law, and retire Keith Ellison's pro-crime agenda. Keith Ellison has led a culture of corruption, allowing criminals to steal billions of dollars from Minnesota taxpayers, pardoning a child rapist, and turning a blind eye to fraud at every level of government. If you're tired of paying into the system and watching criminals take advantage of it, on November 3rd, vote Ron Schutz for Attorney General and put an end to Keith Ellison's pro-crime agenda. Paid advertisement paid for by Ron for MNAG.
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9: 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Minnesota livestock producers can apply for state grants aimed at reducing wolf attacks on farm animals. Mark Abramson with the Minnesota Department of Agriculture.
10: In a typical year, we probably have, say, 90 to 100 claims of wolf damage that we're paying compensation for.
9: More information is available through the Ag Department. Minnesota's fall turkey season opens Saturday. DNR resident game bird consultant Roy Churchwell.
11: There aren't really any surprises in regulations for turkey hunts. They're the same as last year, so no changes there.
9: Hunters can find license information through the DNR's electronic licensing system. If you need to fill up the tank for the weekend, gas prices dropped again across Minnesota. A gallon of regular unleaded now costs $4.24 after another 2 cent drop. The price of diesel is also dropping, now averaging $6.21 a gallon. That's down 12 cents a gallon since last week. This is MNN.
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18: Here's your KDLM weatherology forecast. Sunshine mixed with clouds at times this afternoon, with daytime highs approaching 62. South winds 5 to 10 miles per hour. Cloudy skies expected tonight. Slight chance for isolated rain showers. Lows dip down to about 47. Slight chance for isolated rain showers tomorrow. Daytime highs approaching 66. Cloudy skies with a few peaks of sun. I'm meteorologist Jennifer Wojcicki. Right now, 60.
0: 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Marconi, Tesla, and Dave Lee? Yeah, he's a classic.
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0: Carlos Santana, Black Magic Woman. We heard from BTO and the Red Hot Chili Peppers. We'll take a break. Bananarama on deck, The Clash, and Johnny Hates Jazz. 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

0: Johnny Hates Jazz, the station you can count on. There's Shattered Dreams. We'll take a break, check the weather. Fleetwood Mac, Michael Jackson, David Bowie, Madonna, and the Steve Miller Band. It's another Blog to the Top up next.
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4: 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Now Ron Schutz is running for attorney general to restore integrity in government. As a prosecutor, he took on dangerous criminals and put them behind bars. As a trial attorney, he took on big corporations and won. As your next attorney general, Ron Schutz will stop the fraudsters taking advantage of Minnesota taxpayers, enforce the law, and retire Keith Ellison's pro-crime agenda. Keith Ellison has led a culture of corruption, allowing criminals to steal billions of dollars from Minnesota taxpayers, pardoning a child rapist, and turning a blind eye to fraud at every level of government. If you're tired of paying into the system and watching criminals take advantage of it, on November 3rd, vote Ron Schutz for Attorney General and put an end to Keith Ellison's pro-crime agenda. 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
7: Direct cattle trade Friday was mostly a 226 live. Butcher hogs were steady. I'm John Perkins with a Brownfield Market Update. Farming's in your DNA and Stein's as well. Stein offers seed genetics developed by farmers for farmers. Stein has yield. Live life your way with Stein. Soybeans and corn are lower, expecting generally more favorable harvest weather. November beans were down 5 3/4 at 1278 and a quarter. January was 6 1/4 lower at 1294 and a half. December corn was down 4 1/2 at 497 3/4. March was 5 1/4 lower at 511 1/2. Live and feeder cattle were pressured by technical selling. December live was down $1.70 at $221.47. February was $2.30 lower at $223.15. November feeders were down $5.20 at $331.15. And on oversold signals in the higher midday move in pork, December lean was up $1.20 for the hogs at $70.12, and February was $1.57 higher at $71.32. John Perkins, Brownfield.
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9: Here's your KDLM weatherology forecast. Sunshine mixed with clouds at times this afternoon, with daytime highs approaching 62. South winds 5 to 10 miles per hour. Cloudy skies expected tonight. Slight chance for isolated rain showers. Lows dip down to about 47. Slight chance for isolated rain showers tomorrow. Daytime highs approaching 66. Cloudy skies with a few peaks of sun. I'm meteorologist Jennifer Wojcicki. Right now, it's 61 degrees.

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1: ABC News, I'm Mike Dubusky. Today's Bureau of Labor Statistics report shows U.S. employers added 29,000 jobs in September, falling well short of analyst expectations. Meanwhile, the unemployment rate ticked up to 4.2%. ABC's Elizabeth Schulze has more.
2: Average hourly wages are up 3% over the past year. That is not keeping up with the pace of inflation. We've seen prices are up 3.4% over the past year. So what that tells you is that people have jobs, but they are not getting paid raises, their salaries aren't going up, and that is especially difficult in an environment where their salaries are not going up as much as overall prices in the economy are going up.
1: New York Attorney General Letitia James will now lead a new criminal investigation into an alleged 2024 gang rape at Cornell University, and the FDA has concluded its investigation into the cyclosporiasis outbreak, which involved tainted lettuce. Two samples collected at a Taylor Farms facility in Mexico testing positive for the bacteria. This is ABC News. It looks like we're all going to be paying a lot more for energy over the next several years, according to a new report from a nonpartisan think tank. And it's not just because of the Iran war. ABC's Sherry Preston explains.
3: The new energy innovation analysis concludes that American households will pay an average of $6,500 more between now and 2040. Natural gas and electricity will cost more because the Trump administration is canceling new wind, solar, and hydrogen projects. More gasoline demand is also expected as incentives for EVs run out and its fuel efficiency standards are loosened. The current president prioritizes fossil fuels to produce electricity. The last one saw clean energy as a climate solution. Sherry Preston, ABC News.
1: And if you like hitting the club every now and again, St. Petersburg, Florida might have a job for you. The city says it's hiring a chief vibes officer to evaluate the area's nightlife and music and entertainment scene. The 10-day gig pays $10,000. I'm Mike Dubusky, ABC News.
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1: Minnesota News Network, I'm Ted Aylin. Minnesotans are often voting. The Minnesota Secretary of State's office reports in the first 2 weeks of voting, local election officials have distributed over 426,000 absentee and mail ballots. As of yesterday, more than 63,000 of those ballots were returned either in person or by mail. Four people were injured when a truck collided with a horse-drawn buggy Thursday evening in Becker County. The sheriff's office says a truck traveling westbound collided with the buggy on County Road 122. Two 23-year-old adults, a toddler and an infant, all from Frazee, were injured while the driver of the truck was uninjured. And the Minnesota Department of Public Safety Office of Traffic Safety reports more than 300 agencies across Minnesota issued more than 51,000 speeding citations during the annual summer enforcement campaign. This is MNN.
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12: Here's your KDLM weatherology forecast. Slight chance for isolated rain showers tonight. Otherwise, cloudy skies expected. Lows level off around 47. Winds out of the south, 8 to 15 miles per hour. Slight chance for isolated rain showers tomorrow. Daytime highs approaching 66. Cloudy skies with a few peaks of sun. Partly cloudy skies tomorrow night. Lows level off around 42. I'm meteorologist Jennifer Vujicic-Ski. Currently 61.
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0: Take me by the hand, the Doobie Brothers, Blackwater, Michael McDonald. Yeah, found out, is it a son or a grandson? The reports are now varying, but there you go. Hey, Grandpa. What's a doobie? We also heard from the Eagles and Prince. Tommy Two-Tone around the corner, the Human League, and a track from Mr. Mister. Hang tight.
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0: Mr. Kyrie. Yeah, the road that I must travel. We'll take a break, check the weather. Van Morrison, REM, the police, and John Waite. It's another block to the top of next.
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6: Here's your KDLM weatherology forecast. Slight chance for isolated rain showers tonight. Otherwise, cloudy skies expected. Lows level off around 47. Winds out of the south, 8 to 15 miles per hour. Slight chance for isolated rain showers tomorrow. Daytime highs approaching 66. Cloudy skies with a few peaks of sun. Partly cloudy skies tomorrow night. Lows level off around 42. I'm meteorologist Jennifer Vujicic. Right now, it's 62 degrees.

The police in the middle of a block to the top. That'll do it for me. Dave Lee, as always, my friends, drive no faster than your guardian angel can fly. Have a fantastic weekend. We will talk again Monday afternoon news. I'm leaving you with REM on Classic Hits, KDLM.

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1: ABC News, I'm Mike Dabusky. Letitia James is now the special prosecutor overseeing the case of an alleged 2024 gang rape incident at Cornell University. New York Governor Kathy Hochul making the appointment today.
2: I have every confidence in our attorney general to do what she has always done. Look at the facts, examine the record, and draw the proper conclusions. That's exactly what's going to happen in this case.
1: According to a confidential investigative report compiled by Cornell and reviewed by ABC News, the alleged victim in this case told officials days after the encounter that she believed she was raped, though no charges came from that initial case. The U.S. added 29,000 jobs in September with an unemployment rate of 4.2%, according to the Bureau of Labor Statistics. That job addition number is lower than expectations. And Krista Pike is unconscious and on a ventilator after she survived a planned state execution in Tennessee this week. Her lawyers are now calling on the governor to commute her sentence. This is ABC News. A judge has permanently dismissed vandalism charges against a former U.S. Olympian who was accused of vandalizing the reflecting pool in Washington. Police arrested David Hearn back in June, but prosecutors dropped those charges, saying that the botched renovations actually caused that damage. Now a judge is accusing President Trump of trying to pressure prosecutors into putting Hearn behind bars. ABC's Jay O'Brien.
3: Former Olympian David Hearn and his lawyer celebrating another legal win after a Washington, D.C. judge permanently dismissed the vandalism case against him.
4: It's a victory for democracy.
3: In his ruling Thursday, Judge Todd Edelman sharply rebuked the president, writing, despite no evidence of a crime, there is a risk that Mr. Hearn will be prosecuted nonetheless, blaming political pressure brought by the president of the United States upon his subordinate officers.
1: And two people have been fatally shot in a home in an upscale neighborhood in the hills around UC Berkeley in California. Authorities now responding. I'm Mike Dabusky, ABC News.
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7: From the newsroom, I'm Ryan Cunningham. 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A scary good giveaway blood drive is in partnership, and it will go from 9 a.m. until 1:30 at the City Hall Community Room. People who donate blood through Vitalant in October will be entered into a drawing for one of two $10,000 gift cards. For more information about the blood drive, you can call 371-9126. That's 701-371-9126. 10 people have been charged by the U.S. Department of Justice for illegally voting or illegally registering to vote in Minnesota. All 10 are foreign nationals, countries like Brazil, Canada, and Ghana. They are accused of falsely claiming to be U.S. citizens so they could participate in Minnesota elections in 2022, 2024, and during this year's August primaries. There are no details about where the defendants registered to vote in Minnesota or how they ended up voting. One of the defendants is already facing state charges. A new Minnesota Senate race poll shows Minnesota Lieutenant Governor and DFL nominee Peggy Flanagan ahead by 1 point against Republican nominee and ex-sportscaster Michelle Tafoya. A poll from Insider Advantage shows Flanagan 46% to 45%, 6% undecided. Flanagan and Tafoya are facing each other to replace retiring U.S. Senator Tina Smith. Early voting has started. Election Day is scheduled for November 3rd. That's the latest from the newsroom. From the newsroom, I'm Ryan Cunningham.
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9: 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Joyce Chelmo, 74, of Detroit Lakes, passed away peacefully September 12th. Memorial services will be held Saturday, October 3rd at 1:30 at Community Alliance Church in Detroit Lakes. Visitation will be held 1/2 hour prior to the services at the church. Joyce will be laid to rest at Woodland Cemetery, New York Mills. Arrangements provided by Carbon and Funeral and Cremation Service of New York Mills. Debbie Glusing, 79, of Perm, passed away Sunday, September 6th. A time of gathering will begin at 2 o'clock, followed by a time of sharing at 3:30, Saturday, October 3rd, at Grassroots on 447th Avenue in Otter Tail. Arrangements provided by the Schoenberger Funeral and Cremation Service. George French, 53, of St. Paul, formerly of Park Rapids, passed away Thursday, September 24th, at Fairview Health in Minneapolis. A funeral service will be held at 1 o'clock Friday afternoon, October 2nd, at Anderson Family Funeral Home of Benoman. Visitation will be 1 hour prior to the service at the funeral home. Burial will be in the Linnell Cemetery, rural Ponsford. Arrangements entrusted to the Anderson Family Funeral Home of Minoman. Suzanne Margie Bachman, 68, of Brainerd, passed away September 28th. Memorial services will be held at 11 a.m. Saturday, October 3rd at Carvedon Funeral Home in Wadena. Visitation begins 1 hour prior to the service. Suzanne will be laid to rest at the Wadena Cemetery. Arrangements provided by the Carvedon Funeral and Cremation Service of Wadena. Colleen O. Rantz, 71, of Fertile, passed away Tuesday, September 29th at Essentia Hospital in Fargo. Visitation will be Sunday, October 4th from 5 to 7 at the Anderson Family Funeral Home in Fertile, with prayer service beginning at 6:30. A funeral service will be held Monday, October 5th at 11 a.m. at Concordia Lutheran Church in Fertile. Visitation will continue 1 hour prior to the funeral at Concordia. Interment will be in the Concordia Lutheran Cemetery of Fertile. Arrangements entrusted to the Anderson Family Funeral Home of Fertile. Funeral announcements are brought to you by the David Donahauer Funeral Home and the West Jose Funeral Home, both of Detroit Lakes.
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12: Here's your KDLM weatherology forecast. Slight chance for isolated rain showers tonight. Otherwise, cloudy skies expected. Lows level off around 47. Winds out of the south, 8 to 15 miles per hour. Slight chance for isolated rain showers tomorrow. Daytime highs approaching 66. Cloudy skies with a few peaks of sun. Partly cloudy skies tomorrow night. Lows level off around 42. I'm meteorologist Jennifer Vujicki. Right now, it's 62 degrees.
13: This is M&N Sports. I'm Mike Grimm. Men's college hockey gets going tonight. The 14th-ranked Golden Gophers visit number 19 Michigan Tech, while 5th-rated Minnesota Duluth entertains Long Island. There's a full slate of women's hockey tonight as well, and Gopher women's soccer hosts Maryland tonight. The Gopher football team hosts Michigan tomorrow morning. The Gophers had 7 sacks in last week's road win at Washington. Minnesota defensive end Anthony Smith says the defensive line gets a lot of credit for that, but the coverage guys need some love too, and he explains it in a pretty unique way.
14: It's like peanut butter and jelly. You can't have peanut butter and jelly without the peanut butter, and you can't have the peanut butter and jelly without the jelly. I mean, it goes hand in hand with that. So, again, you know, shout out to guys like Carey and all the corners and all of them. So, like, if they wouldn't, they can't cover for longer, we can't get home, and if we can't get home, they can't cover for longer. So, again, it goes hand in hand, and we're really appreciative of the back end.
13: Both teams are 3-1. Kickoff tomorrow, 11:10 a.m. This is M&N Sports.
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20: Minnesota News Network, I'm Ted Aylin. Governor Tim Walz has proclaimed this month as Cybersecurity Awareness Month in Minnesota. The effort encourages a statewide coordinated approach to protect the personal information of residents, businesses, and visitors while ensuring critical systems remain secure and operational. Minnesota Congresswoman Angie Craig announced securing nearly $2.3 million in federal funding for the Rosemount Fire Department to hire 9 additional firefighters so the department can have at least 24 firefighters on duty at all hours. Craig also secured funding for the Lakeville, Shakopee, and Woodbury fire departments. And new records for registration for Grandma's Marathon in Duluth. Race officials announced the 8,000 entries for the marathon sold out in a record 174 minutes, while the half marathon sold all 7,500 entries in just 58 minutes. This is MNN.
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12: Here's your KDLM weatherology forecast. Slight chance for isolated rain showers tonight. Otherwise, cloudy skies expected. Lows level off around 47. Winds out of the south, 8 to 15 miles per hour. Slight chance for isolated rain showers tomorrow. Daytime highs approaching 66. Cloudy skies with a few peaks of sun. Partly cloudy skies tomorrow night. Lows level off around 42. I'm meteorologist Jennifer Vujicic. Right now, 61.

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5: 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Faith begets faith. That's why personal testimonies or even second, third, and fourth-hand testimonies can be powerful. In Acts 9:36-42, we see this illustrated. In the Israeli town of Joppa, there lived a well-known and well-respected disciple of Jesus. Her name was Dorcas, but she was also known as Tabitha. She was full of good deeds and was skilled in making coats and garments. But one day, she became sick and died. It happened then, and it happens today. But the similarity ends there, at least in this case. Her friends washed her, laid her in an upper chamber, and now Joppa was 10 miles from Lydda. And when the disciples heard, let me repeat that, when the disciples heard that Peter was at Lydda, that's not all they heard. They also heard that he'd healed a man who'd been bedridden for 8 years. And you may say, so what? He was lame. She's dead. End of story. Not so, especially not if there is faith involved. Was there? Well, listen to verse 38, which says, "For as much as Lydda was near to Joppa, 10 miles, and the disciples had heard that Peter was there, they sent two men to him who encouraged Peter to come with them without delay." And why do you suppose they sent for Peter? They expected him to raise her from the dead. And why did he go? For the same reason. In those days, most travel was by foot, which would mean that by the time they arrived at Joppa, Dorcas would have been dead for a minimum of 6 to 8 hours. When Peter arrived, he cleared the room of mourners, knelt down, and prayed to God for direction, then stood, turned to the body, and said, "Tabitha, arise." Two words. And she opened her eyes, saw Peter, and sat up. Do you believe that?
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16: Here's your KDLM weatherology forecast. Slight chance for isolated rain showers tonight. Otherwise, cloudy skies expected. Lows level off around 47. Winds out of the south, 8 to 15 miles per hour. Slight chance for isolated rain showers tomorrow. Daytime highs approaching 66. Cloudy skies with a few peaks of sun. Partly cloudy skies tomorrow night. Lows level off around 42. I'm meteorologist Jennifer Vujicic. Right now, 61.

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1: Lakes weather. Here's your KDLM weatherology forecast. Slight chance for isolated rain showers tonight. Otherwise, cloudy skies expected. Lows level off around 47. Winds out of the south, 8 to 15 miles per hour. Slight chance for isolated rain showers tomorrow. Daytime highs approaching 66. Cloudy skies with a few peaks of sun. Partly cloudy skies tomorrow night. Lows level off around 42. I'm meteorologist Jennifer Vujicic. Right now, 61.

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1: ABC News, I'm Mike Dabosky. New York Attorney General Letitia James has taken over the investigation into an alleged gang rape that played out at Cornell University 2 years ago. Krista Pike, the woman who survived an attempted state execution earlier this week, is in critical condition in the hospital. Her lawyers are now calling on Tennessee's governor to commute her sentence. The new jobs report shows U.S. employers added 29,000 jobs in September, falling well short of analyst expectations. ABC's Elizabeth Schulze has more.
2: A little bit of what we might be seeing here is the impact of AI specifically. When you think about how the build-out of data centers is contributing to construction jobs, but then you've got those industries like insurance or financial services that have been really quick to adopt AI, that's where you're seeing job losses. And this really does kind of explain that push-pull of the impact of AI in the workforce pretty much playing out now in real time in this economic data.
1: The unemployment rate ticking up to 4.2%. This is ABC News. The co-pilot of that Fly Dubai plane who allegedly attacked the plane's captain and attempted to crash a flight bound for Israel this week is an Omani national who was previously suspended from flying by Oman Air. Senior intelligence and law enforcement officers had identified that man as a security risk in 2024, sources say, after he was found to be in possession of extremist materials. As investigators now try to determine why he was allowed to fly again, we're now hearing from the pilot of that plane.
3: The heroic Indian captain who was stabbed in the cockpit of that Fly Dubai flight before managing to open the door and let people in, speaking out from his hospital bed. Smit Mashar on a video call with India's Prime Minister describing the moments after he was attacked by his fellow pilot, saying, "At that moment, I was fighting for my life."
1: ABC's Tom Sufi Burridge and students in Paris taking to the streets today protesting and calling for better conditions and education funding. I'm Mike Dabosky, ABC News.
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10: Here's your KDLM weatherology forecast. Slight chance for isolated rain showers tonight. Otherwise, cloudy skies expected. Lows level off around 47. Winds out of the south, 8 to 15 miles per hour. Slight chance for isolated rain showers tomorrow. Daytime highs approaching 66. Cloudy skies with a few peaks of sun. Partly cloudy skies tomorrow night. Lows level off around 42. I'm meteorologist Jennifer Vujicic. Right now, 60.

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4: Army JAG officer, veteran, prosecutor, and lifelong Minnesotan, Ron Schutz has spent his life fighting for Minnesota. Now Ron Schutz is running for attorney general to restore integrity in government. As a prosecutor, he took on dangerous criminals and put them behind bars. As a trial attorney, he took on big corporations and won. As your next attorney general, Ron Schutz will stop the fraudsters taking advantage of Minnesota taxpayers, enforce the law, and retire Keith Ellison's pro-crime agenda. Keith Ellison has led a culture of corruption, allowing criminals to steal billions of dollars from Minnesota taxpayers, pardoning a child rapist, and turning a blind eye to fraud at every level of government. If you're tired of paying into the system and watching criminals take advantage of it, on November 3rd, vote Ron Schutz for Attorney General and put an end to Keith Ellison's pro-crime agenda. Paid advertisement paid for by Ron for MNAG.
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8: Here's your KDLM weatherology forecast. Slight chance for isolated rain showers tonight. Otherwise, cloudy skies expected. Lows level off around 47. Winds out of the south, 8 to 15 miles per hour. Slight chance for isolated rain showers tomorrow. Daytime highs approaching 66. Cloudy skies with a few peaks of sun. Partly cloudy skies tomorrow night. Lows level off around 42. I'm meteorologist Jennifer Vujicic. Right now, 60.

0: This is Eric Martins, Executive Director of the Minnesota State High School League and a 1984 graduate of New Ulm High School. 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
3: Welcome in, Lakers fans, to tonight's special broadcast of homecoming football as the Detroit Lake Lakers are at home versus the Ricori Spartans. I'm Cale Daniels. 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
4: Yeah, we sure do, Cale. Looking forward to this one. You know, it's homecoming week here in Detroit Lakes, and always a little more emphasis on that homecoming game. You want to come away with a win, and the Lakers shown us anything the last couple weeks, they're telling us that, hey, you know, they're capable of pulling just about anything off here, so don't count them out.
3: Lakers with a 0-2 start to the year, a little bit of troublesome right in a lot of Lakers fans' minds. Since then, two straight wins, and they are sitting at second in the conference as it stands at 2-1 in conference play. So that is awesome. With the homecoming, yeah, it's homecoming week. We want to congratulate all of our homecoming royalty. Coronation was on Monday, and your king and queen are Jude Holcomb, who you'll see lining up behind center, and Ella Ramsey, who we cover quite a bit for volleyball. So with that, we want to recognize the other seniors on the homecoming court. Gus Okeson, Tessa Wendells, Ben Bubolts. Hope he's doing all right with that injury. It's a tough one.
4: Right.
3: Took him out for the season. Hannah Schmitz, Owen Lipton, JC Slipper, Dylan Barker, and Kenzie Brecker. Congratulations once again to all the homecoming 2026 royalty and to King Jude and Queen Ella. And thank you to Kim Christensen for the use of your wonderful picture. So, yeah, Brad, I mean, homecoming games always have a special feel to them. And Ricori is an opponent that DL is very familiar with. Always a tough battle. And they definitely get the job done, especially when it comes to their ground play. We're going to be talking about a little bit more in our keys to the game with what DL needs to do to win, but, find a way.
4: Yeah, absolutely. And Ricori, you know, just as you mentioned, Cale, you don't have to follow football very long to know that they're, you know, year in, year out, they're an opponent to, you know, that's always going to be a tough win to get. This year is no different. You know, you might look at that record for the Spartans at 0-4, but then look at the schedule and the teams they play. They could very well be, you know, the best 0-4 team in the state. They have played some very tough competition to get there. So certainly nothing easy, but, you know, it's we got the pep band here. It's homecoming. It's about 54 degrees. We got Laker football, and I like the chances for the Lakers here tonight.
3: Absolutely, and it is it sure is football weather out here tonight. So still to come on our Snap Fitness pregame show, we'll get a quick word from the coach, take a break, and be back with our Ameriprise Financial Carey and Vardy keys to the game and go over tonight's rosters for jumping into some homecoming football. You're listening to KDLM Detroit Lakes and YouTube at Lakes TV 3. We'll be right back after this.
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9: Coach Hefta joins us for a pregame interview. Coach, we've got a big homecoming matchup here tonight against Ricori. How are you feeling?
14: Excited to see these boys show off what they've been working on the past week and, you know, even longer than that. And what's fun about high school football is we continually work at trying to be a better team each and every week. And this is a great challenge this week. We have a very explosive Ricori Spartans team, and we're ready for a big challenge tonight. These guys are going to try and move the ball on us and be explosive. We have to take away the big play.
9: And talk about trusting the process too, right? I mean, obviously a slow worst start to the year, a lot of good things through it, but these last 2 weeks you guys have really played some complete football. All of the good aspects of the first 2 weeks really shine through, and not a ton of mistakes. A lot of that had to do with the offensive line winning the battle at the line of scrimmage, and that run game was electric last week against St. Cloud Tech.
15: those boys out there in the trenches are working hard.
14: Absolutely. Love those big dogs up front and their kids who work tremendously hard for our team. Ryan By, Trey Martyrdam, Mike and Severson, Nate Lareth, Chase DeGroat. We got another young guy and Ben Carlson, amongst other fellas as well. And it's just fun to see these big boys get working and start working hard.
15: Absolutely.
14: You know, our tight ends, Gus and Wes as well. They're just fun, tough, you know, nose of the grindstone kind of kids as well. And it's fun to see them pull off the hard work that they're doing, and hopefully we can make that happen again this week against a very tough Rocori Spartans team.
15: Absolutely. Everybody staying healthy through the week?
14: Yeah, absolutely. You know, there's a lot of things that go on during your week. You got homecoming this week. We had a parade. Made it through the parade perfectly as well. So, you know, that's the fun part. But, yeah, it was a great week and only getting healthier, and hopefully we can continue to have that help us continue to get better.
15: That's going to be a great battle tonight. Anything else, Coach?
14: Just excited to see our boys go out and compete. You know, there's a lot of key things that will go into tonight's success. You know, biggest thing will be tackling for us on defense and being in position on offense. Takes a lot to make that happen. I'm excited to see our boys get to work and make the little things happen.
15: Absolutely. Well, thanks for joining us, Coach. We're excited to see you tonight. We'll be right back after the break.
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3: Welcome back, Lakers fans. Tonight's homecoming matchup between the Detroit Lynx Lakers and the visiting Recori Spartans. I'm Kel Daniels. Joining me today in the broadcast booth is Brad Solberg. Brad, let's just jump into our keys to the game. Our Ameriprise Financial, Kerry and Vardy keys to the game. We'll pull that up here. Win the battle at the line. That's so important, and we wanted to, Brad, we really wanted to touch on all of the linemen that made that win in St. Cloud possible last Friday.
4: Yeah, absolutely. You know, excellent team win by the Lakers, you know, last week, and what we saw from the Lakers and them dominate the line of scrimmage, you know, on both offense and defense. The offensive line getting a great push, making holes for the running backs. The D-line was in the backfield all evening, all sorts of pressure on the quarterback. And so wanted to give some, you know, a lot of times as the game goes on, those names are important. They don't get mentioned as much just because they may not be carrying the ball. But I wanted to take, you know, we wanted to take some extra time and give those guys the credit due. So we'll start with tight end. We've got Gus Oakeson and Wes Berg. And then working, you know, the rest of the O-line and D-line, we've got Trayton Martindam, Mike and Severson, Ryan By, Ben Carlson are working on the O-line, Nathan Lorith. We've got Easton Kemper will play as well, Chase DeGroat and Noah Radke. Those guys are just tough.
3: Oh,
4: and,
3: yeah.
4: You know, we learned, you know, last couple weeks the Lakers have got a lot of grit. It sure starts with the men in the trenches for the Lakers.
3: Yeah, and sometimes that extra yard or two of a push can break open that hole for Wall or for Barker or for Renteria.
4: Olsen, yeah, Olsen. You name it, the whole stable of running backs
3: You could go down the line with those. So that's big key to the game. And then don't fix what's not broken, right? You know, last game against Tech, those outside runs were working, and that's what they stuck to. And with that line, you know, kind of in conjunction with their hard work, they just ate up some yards, and man, I think they were over what I believe it was over 320 yards rushing on the night for the group. So, you know, if they can continue that tonight, if they can find what works, just stick with it.
4: Yeah, absolutely, absolutely. And the O line with a great push and with as strong as this stable of running backs has been able to run, it's almost like you give those guys a, you know, you give them a foot and they'll make it 10 yards.
3: Yeah.
4: You know, so always fun to see with the toughness of the running game of the Lakers.
3: Absolutely. And our last one is play hard for four quarters. Now, they played great, and it was not exactly a problem, but St. Cloud Tech had, I mean, two masterpieces of some quick drives at the end to make things close and make us sweat a little more. In St. Cloud.
4: Right.
3: So it's going to be important for them to play hard. Tackling is going to be big, especially late in the game. They're going to be tired. But like you said, our kind of hidden key to the game, find a way to win.
4: Yeah, find a way. I mean, you've got a, you know, historically always a tough opponent. You know, a Recori draw year in, year out is always a tough matchup. And so I don't expect a lot of this game to be pretty. But just find a way. You know, a win is a win is a win. And I think, you know, we got homecoming. We got the booster club selling T-shirts, the pep band going. Let's come away with a win.
3: Yeah, and a great crowd out here tonight for tonight's homecoming matchup. We'll head to the back to the studio for a quick U-Motors timeout. Still to come on the Snap Fitness pregame show, we will take a look at tonight's starting rosters, and let's just get some homecoming football kicked off. Great fall weather here in Detroit Lakes as we've got a wonderful matchup. We'll take a quick break and be right back after this.
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2: Well, welcome back, Lakers fans. Tonight's matchup, homecoming matchup between the Detroit Lakes Lakers and the visiting Ricori Spartans. Let's jump into tonight's starting rosters. Brad, you want to kick us off with Detroit Lakes?
3: Yeah, you bet here. So for the Lakers, we'll just kind of run through. We got a lot of kids that play both ways, and I hope I don't miss any names here. But Gus Okeson, number zero, he's going to play tight end and linebacker for the Lakers. Tamela Olsen, quarterback, well, receiver, defensive back, kicker, you name it. And you know what? We're actually going to cut this a little bit short here, Cale, because It looks like we thought they were going to run through starting lineups on the field. Indicated that they are not.
4: They're ready to go.
3: We're ready for kickoff here in the homecoming football game between your hometown Detroit Lakes Lakers and the Ricori Spartans.
2: And Lakers will receive the ball first here, it appears, as their receiving team is out on the field. No one from the kicking team so far from Ricori. Lakers are ready to go. Early bird gets the worm, right?
3: That's right, Lakers. So looks like we got Easton Wall and Avery Nordby back to receive for the Lakers.
2: So a great matchup tonight. Again, a historically great opponent, better than their record indicates, 1,000%.
3: Yeah. Don't for a second here be fooled by the 0-4 record that the Ricori Spartans show. They are far better than that. The teams that they have played so far.
2: Wilmer, Hutchinson.
3: Yeah. Oh. And Wilmer's likely, I mean, they're ranked number one in the state right now. So
2: yes.
3: You could make the argument that they may finish on top for the year. So. That certainly is one of their losses. So, don't count them out at all. So, all right. So now it looks like we are, the Spartans are on the field here. Officials jogging back to the sidelines, and I think we're getting awfully close to kickoff here. Whistle has sounded, and here we go.
2: Yeah, nice. Ooh, that was interesting.
3: That was a. I had a little fakeroo. They kind of huddled up like they were going to kick it, and then they didn't.
2: It's got to be an illegal formation, right?
3: Not on kickoff, but it would be interesting to see, if the Lakers ever adjust to that. So kick drops at about the 15, picked up by Wall.
2: Ooh.
3: He's wrapped up around the top of the neck. Didn't get much. Lakers are going to start this first drive pretty deep in their own territory, Cale. About the 15-yard line, looks like they're going to give them.
2: Yeah, great position for the Spartans' defense here, pinning them back deep. But last week, we saw a lot of intensity on that first down play, that first play of the drive. We'll see if we can see it here tonight.
3: Yeah, first down success. Excellent for the Lakers last year. A little confusion here. We got a Laker running off late after the huddle. The officials are getting the football switched off here, so a little bit of a wonky start here to this homecoming game, but I don't expect there to be much routine about this game anyway.
2: No, not
3: so
2: at
3: fit
2: all.
3: Right in. All right, and here we go. Hoglum under center, and he's going to give to Renteria right on first down. He's going to carry it off to the far side on the edge of the formation there. He's going to get about five, we'll call it, huh?
2: Yeah, so great start. I mean, again, if you can get five every time, you're sitting pretty.
3: Positive yards on first down, especially to get a chunk play like that. First play for a game, there's not a coach on the planet here that wouldn't take that.
2: Yeah.
3: So,
2: spark plug Tamela Olsen coming in on the lineup. He's lining up out there.
3: Yeah, so Lakers come out, two wide receivers to the near side. And shotgun single back for Hoglum. Oh, looks like they got the Ricori defensive line to jump. Good discipline there by the Lakers. And so looks like we got our first penalty of the game here. And that may just give the Lakers their first down of the game.
2: Yeah, and it feels
3: good
2: to be on the other side, doesn't it?
3: It sure does. And Lakers, for the most part, have played very, very disciplined football this year. We saw a couple costly penalties, I think in the – in the first, yeah, in the Delano and the Fergus game, but really after.

0: that, played very disciplined. So Hoglum drops back. He's going to throw the ball.
1: Ooh.
0: And he tries to find Olsen there on the edge on the out pattern. And the defensive back for the Spartans, that was number 22, Eli Pennard, actually slipped. And so unfortunate the Lakers couldn't connect on that one. But the play was there.
1: Yeah, just a little bit late off the break was Olsen. But well-placed ball by Hoglum.
0: All right, so here we go. And Hoglum in shotgun again. It looks like Wall next to him. Two wide receivers to the near side. He's going to run that quick hitch, and that's going to be, looks like, Max Okeson out there, number six for the Lakers with the reception. And that's an excellent play for the Lakers. Looks like a gain of about 7-8 yards on the play. Going to bring up third and short for the Lakers, Cale.
1: Very manageable. It looks like he almost took him down by the pants there. Thankfully, yeah. Didn't go any further.
0: Yeah, you know, that's why they got those belts. You just never know when you're going to need them, right? And so third and we'll call it two or three for the Lakers. And Hoglum under center. He's going to hand off over on the edge to Wall. And Wall's going to have a first down. Looks like a gain of about five for the Lakers. Moving the chains again.
1: Once again, great push by the line. It all starts with the men in the trenches down there. And that push led them to be able to continue this drive. And so far, so good.
0: Absolutely. Excellent start here for the Lakers. And now they're going to line up. We're going to have a under center with Hoglum. We got three backs in the backfield. We got an H-back there, Gus Okeson lining up there. And first down play, another positive play for the Lakers. Not quite as much as last time. Call it a gain of four, Cale.
1: Yeah, so he did a very good job on that second effort, kind of falling forward and gaining those yards. That's always an underrated aspect of running backs, being able to know that, right? When you get hit, trying to get that extra yard to fall forward, so not bad.
0: Yep, leg drive and keep your body moving forward. That's they'll always tell you that as a running back. So Hoglum under center, I formation with an H-back, and that's going to go to Dylan Barker. Looks like number four for the Lakers. Nice carry for Barker over on the near side here. Boy, I thought he got another yard or so from that, Cale.
1: Yeah.
0: You know, looked like he was not on the ground but kind of on top of the player, and they're going to spot him about 2 yards shorter than I thought.
1: They may have seen a knee.
0: Right, there could have been an elbow, you know, a knee, any of those, but from our vantage point. So, nonetheless, third and four for the Lakers. Hoglum under center. I formation. And he's going to give to Renteria, and he's going to push through and dive for the first down.
1: So great sustained drive here so far for the Lakers. You know, they've been really using all the downs. Not as much explosiveness as we saw to start the St. Cloud Tech game, but regardless, they're past midfield.
0: Yeah, absolutely. And you know, you always kind of register that, you know, that opponent. And I would say Ricori's defense slightly tougher than St. Cloud Tech, so having this early success, hats off to the Lakers. Hoglum under center, he's going to roll out. Oh! He had, Dylan Barker had room, the ball just a little bit behind him.
1: Yeah, that's
0: on the play, not able to reel it in.
1: Tough to see on that because he did have some open room, and that was a great play. I think that play action was a well-timed play after a couple of runs in a row, and just couldn't connect.
0: Yeah, it was. The Laker play calling there, doing a good job of playing, you know, chess. Ricori expecting yet another run, play action, and play was there, just couldn't execute. So I formation here for the Lakers, Hoglum under center, and going to hand off to the first back. And is that Barker? And we do have a flag on, looks like maybe the far side of the field, Cale.
1: It may have been an illegal formation. There was a late change for the Lakers, and it looks like they will be trotting back a tad.
0: Well, and I know that the wide receiver here to the near side was late getting set, so I wasn't counting guys on the line, so I'm not sure if it was the far side or near side, but that's going to back the Lakers up for their first penalty of the game.
1: And then a quick heads up, too, for everyone watching in at YouTube at Lakes TV 3. Our replay is currently not working, so we will try our best to get that back up during the game. But just a quick heads up.
0: Yeah. And so now the Lakers, I form once again. Hoglum under center. What do we got here? Oh, they're calling offsides on the defense. They're blowing that one dead. Lakers going to get the yardage back. Maybe a favor here from the Spartans.
1: I think I actually saw them point the opposite way. At least
0: the official on the far side indicated offsides. He gave the offense,